0: arrived back in Melbourne last night. Madeline Burke reports.
1: An ISIS-linked mother and daughter were arrested at Melbourne Airport. A 54-year-old has been charged with four counts of crimes against humanity for enslavement, use of a slave, possessing and slave trading, allegedly committed in Syria. The 31-year-old was charged with similar offences. Each of those offences carries a maximum 25 years in jail. There was one remaining so-called ISIS bride and a number of children. That group was ushered out of the arrivals hall with their own security team and left in a waiting minibus. Madeline Burke, Melbourne.
0: A seven-hour-long meeting between Queensland Rail and seven unions has ended without resolution. The parties met yesterday to hash out ongoing wage negotiations, with Queensland Rail expecting the unions to present counter-offers. However, Head of Corporate Affairs Nev Conway has told 4BC it's the unions that came unprepared.
2: We turned up there expecting to receive a revised and updated. Yeah. And, I mean, one by one, the representatives of the seven unions stood up and professed that they didn't have anything to offer. They basically said, you know, the dog ate my homework.
0: All parties are to return to the Fair Work Commission today in the hopes of reaching an agreement, with warnings it could still be weeks before a full rail timetable returns. Thousands of Australians are raising money today for Do It For Dolly Day, ensuring bullying support services are available nationwide. Dolly's Dream co-founder Kate Everett says bullying is still too prolific.
3: One in four Australian kids report being either bullied face-to-face or cyber-bullied, and that's in years 4 to 9.
0: The event is held in memory of Dolly Everett, who passed away at 14 following ongoing bullying. Overseas, Iran is accusing the United States of violating the ceasefire agreement between the two countries. Tehran claims the US has targeted an Iranian oil tanker and another vessel in the Strait of Hormuz. Washington maintains it was carrying out self-defense strikes. A group of influential voices from Jewish, Christian, and Arab communities has vowed to stand up for Judeo-Christian values in the United States. Hundreds attended the first meeting of the Judeo-Christian Zionist Congress, which echoed an 1897 event which helped give birth to modern Israel. It pledged to fight a campaign that is destroying the West's Judeo-Christian foundations. The Anglican Alliance has partnered with the United Nations to help the world's 42 million refugees and 300 million migrants. The initiative seeks to equip churches with practical tools to support refugees, internally displaced people, and migrants. This includes providing food, temporary shelter, mental health support, and pastoral care to complement the work of governments and humanitarian agencies. To the NRL, the Dolphins have run rampant over the Bulldogs with a 44-12 victory on home soil. It's the Finns' fifth win of the season and their second back-to-back after last week's domination over the Melbourne Storm. Coach Christian Wolf praising his squad's resilience after a sloppy start.
4: But look, what I liked about that too is that we put a lot of pressure on ourselves. We defended really well. Penalty count and your tackles in the cage and all those things were massive against us. But you know, we didn't concede too many points. We gave ourselves a chance to stay in the game.
0: In tonight's clashes, the Roosters host the Titans and the Cowboys host the Eels. And in the AFL, Fremantle came from behind last night to defeat Hawthorn by 15 points, scoring the last 34 points of the match to win. That's the latest Vision National News. I'm Jaden James.
5: Seven past ten, and we started late today. So we're going to have to cut the first song.
6: Pastor Murray Newman.
5: We're going to have to cut the first song.
6: We've got a late night.
5: Oh, goodness, I know.
7: We're not even going to go there.
6: It's seven past. I mean, we haven't started new expressions at seven past ever.
5: No, never. This is the latest we've actually started it.
6: Anyway,
5: yes.
6: Late nights all around. This is all I'm going to say.
5: That's right. We're in the hallway, goofing off.
7: The two of you.
6: And what? I spilt the coffee. Yes. I spilt the coffee. I mean, that's anyway.
5: But you brought the coffee. We appreciate that. Love you, Mimigo. Yeah. Thank you for that.
6: I brought it in dribs and drabs. I brought the coffee. Glory to God. There's still something left. Anyway, mopping up the back seat of the car. That's on the job today.
5: I can't wait till Rick sees all the coffee stains on the desk.
6: He's going to love that.
5: It was all on the cardboard thing. Until I don't think I can get them out.
6: You won't be able to get them out. They're there for good now.
5: Part of the fabric now. That's all right.
6: Is the phone ringing yet?
5: No, but I'm not going to answer because we're on air. New expressions.
6: He'll ring, he'll message, he'll do something. It is new expressions.
5: Yes,
6: we had a great
5: is.
6: News ad then, a news bulletin then. They put the proper football on, and they went and wrecked it by the other AFL stuff that's not real football. But, you know, the first lot of news was great and highlighting. I think there's a footy game here in Gossie tonight. You know? Did you know that?
5: Yes, my boy's working it. Yes, he there is. Yes.
6: I just got a freebie ticket, so I'm going.
5: Yeah, you're going.
6: You love that, don't you? So go and watch the footy.
5: Well, say good day to Mr. Jackson at the gate. You're going to walk right past him?
6: And then be ready for I'll keep an eye out. And then like later on tonight, Para's on.
5: Who's on?
6: Parramatta. Mighty Team, Mighty Champions.
5: Paramedics.
6: Right the, yeah, when paramedics are on.
5: What? What? What are you doing?
6: I don't know if he knows what he's doing he or would, not, but.
5: Well, I was with you with the sports, but then you introduced another sporting code and everything.
6: No, it's the same sporting code, just two games on tonight, but Para's playing Parramatta.
5: Parramatta, right. Yeah, okay.
6: Anyway.
5: I caught up eventually.
6: I'm a long-suffering.
5: Not enough coffee. That's what it was.
6: Yeah, that's how I throw myself on the mercy of God every day. It's 47 years since the title. I'm trusting the Lord. You know?
5: New expressions, everyone.
6: Enough of that. Enough of that.
5: It did start.
6: It did. We're on, and now it's the New Expressions program where we brag solidly on King Jesus.
5: There we go. Back on track.
6: Where we celebrate all things kingdom and kingdom activity. In the region of the Central Coast, and we have a great time doing it.
5: Yes.
6: Doing that here live with senior leaders in the body of Christ, one of which is Pastor Murray Newman from In Life Church down the road, leading a glorious expression down there with Pastor Susie as well, team of champions, and thank you for joining us in the studio.
5: Yes.
7: You're very welcome.
5: It's been a minute.
6: On the highest rating radio program in Christian radio.
5: True.
6: On the New South Wales Central Coast between the hours of 10 and 11
5: also
6: on Friday
5: true.
6: Morning.
5: True.
7: It's the highest rating.
5: That is true.
6: Yeah.
7: That's impressive.
6: Program.
5: True.
6: On the New South Wales Central Coast on Christian radio between the hours of 10 and 11 on
5: true.
6: Friday. Fridays only.
5: True.
6: Morning. You got it? You with us? It's true.
5: Well, it's been a while since you've been in here. I mean, you haven't been in this studio.
7: No, I'm super impressed.
6: Yeah, like, I think it, have you not been? You've
7: upgrade.
6: Probably been to the studio, but just
7: I've been to the studio,
6: the
7: but you haven't
6: desk.
7: Let me in this room.
5: Not in this room.
6: All right.
5: Yeah, no. It's been the first time in this one. It's been a while.
7: Yeah.
5: So God has well and truly blessed us. That's excellent. And by the way, folks, don't forget the appeal is happening. You can ring 4367-4042 if you want to give. We're happening all this month. We'd love for you to jump in. Our target's $120,000 this month. Thank you.
6: Muzz, you got that covered, right?
5: Yes.
7: Easy. Well, yeah, it's always enough.
6: Yeah. And there's no lack in the kingdom.
7: Never.
5: Nah.
7: No.
6: Praise God.
5: So we thank you for bringing the Harley in this morning. We're going to throw it up on eBay.
6: Do you know what?
5: People chance to win it.
6: Do you know what? As I was arriving this morning, you'd already got here, and the Harley's out the front, and there's a mum and a kid leaving Rima, and this little kid goes, and the mum's going, oh, motorbike. And I'm going, oh, that's Buzz's motorbike. That's Pastor Buzz's here. Yep, that's what that excitement's about.
7: Yeah.
6: So you've already made a little kid's day.
7: Oh, we
6: happy.
7: Make lots of people very happy with that girl and I. So that's very good.
6: Nice.
5: Oh, my goodness.
6: We've gone for a ride.
7: We have gone for a ride. We have.
6: We need to go for more rides.
7: Well, I think it's a spiritual experience, the whole thing.
6: Yeah, I quote you all the time.
7: Yeah. It really is a thing.
6: And one of the most recent quotes from Pastor Murray Newman is, you never, you ready?
7: I can't wait to hear it.
6: I'm about to misquote you. No, I mean quote you. Is that you? One thing you never see parked out the front of a psychiatrist's office is a motorbike. In other words, everyone who's on a motorbike is happy in their own head.
7: Exactly.
6: So
7: they never parked outside.
5: I'm over here trying to work it out. Like, where's
6: he
5: going with
6: it.
5: This? Right. Okay.
7: Yeah, you never see a motorcycle parked outside a psychologist's office.
6: Yeah, because they're well.
7: They need it.
6: Yeah,
7: we're fine.
6: Yeah.
7: We're doing good.
6: Enjoying the world.
7: Super good.
6: On two wheels.
5: Well, I'm glad you guys are enjoying them.
6: I think you should get a bike.
5: No, that was made clear. The day you come home on the bike is the day I pack my bags and leave.
6: Oh, she didn't mean that.
5: Yeah, she meant it all right.
6: Oh, no.
5: Then years later, my daughter says, you think Mom let me get a motorbike? No, you seem sure. I am. If I can't have one, I don't
6: change.
5: Like your chances now.
6: People change.
5: I would love to. I honestly would love to. I had one when I had a paper route. It was nice, a little Pee-wee 50. It was nice.
7: Susie loves it. Susie will come on the back.
6: Yeah.
7: Bounce along. She loves it.
5: Yeah.
7: Gives me directions.
6: There you go.
7: Yeah.
6: Nice.
5: He gives you directions on the bike, off the bike.
7: Yeah.
5: Seriously, you didn't have to say that much. We know.
7: You know how that
5: We're
7: rolls.
5: All married in here. We know. We understand. So, but no, I would love to do it. I mean, that was the inspiration in the Bay. There was a motorcycle club up there that rode every morning, Saturday morning. A bunch of Christians prayed, rode, got breakfast, and went on home. No, I thought that might sway it. I mean, there was no traffic in Nelson Bay, man. You got to be kidding me. None whatsoever. So I'll even get a scooter. No, it was a hard no. So, but I would love to.
6: Well, I think that's ambiguous. no, there's wiggle room there. Anyway.
5: I think it's nothing like men's fellowship around an activity. You know, fishing, camping, which I'll never do, but fishing, yes, love. Motorbike riding. I think it's nothing better than men. It's nice for you guys to come into a room and sit, pray together, have coffee, and then have some sort of form of study and fellowship. But you throw activity in there. It just changes the dynamic, breaks down a few barriers, and just opens up lanes for better conversation.
7: Yeah, absolutely. Speaking of better conversation.
6: Because we had a friend of ours in last week, Pastor Matt Laidler.
7: Was in
6: with us and had just been back from the U.S. doing the men's ministry focused stuff with Jürgen.
7: Yep.
6: And so we had a bit of a theme going with all of that, which was cool. What you just made mention of a moment ago is the what we call the Rema May appeal, because it's used to be the June appeal, but it's actually not the winter appeal, but the
5: mid-year appeal.
6: Thank you, because the winter appeal's already taken, but we're the May appeal, even though it's called the mid-year appeal. And something that you meant, we've had a conversation about before, is there is more than enough in the kingdom. And I wonder if we can kind of just explore that a bit, because, you know, like research would show that around the world there's more food on the planet available every single day by two or three times the number of people on the planet every day. And yet we've got this global reality of people not eating and people eating and throwing food away. But in the kingdom, we know there's enough, right?
7: Yeah.
6: There's supply, there's not lack. And I've been exploring that out with you for a little bit. I wonder if you've got anything you want to say in that space.
7: Oh, my gosh. Well, it's interesting when you go there, because the great temptation is to look forward and think, how's that going to work out?
6: Right.
7: But if you look back, it's always worked out.
6: Yeah. There you go.
7: You know what I mean? Yeah. And like God... Like old pastor said to me, like God's lost so many opportunities to be early.
6: I was talking to a young guy
7: this morning, great young guy, and talking to him about that. It's like God is just on purposely delays, and that's where we kind of want control, which is part of the whole lack thing.
6: Yeah,
7: like
6: right.
7: If I've got savings, if I've got enough help or help, all those sort of things are part of actually control, of which we have none.
6: Yeah, come on.
7: You know, so and security, I get that as a big spiritual need for people too. So having supply, money in the bank, food in the fridge, I get all of that. Yeah. But we've got to understand that God – I only come to that realize, like it, we often – it's a mystery within prayer that you're asking a God who already knows what you need and what you ask before you ask him.
6: Yeah, right, right.
7: But what we're actually doing is talking, like all of us as parents, hopefully have done a grocery shop and we have at our disposal for our kids whatever they ask for.
6: Right.
7: And we've already made the decision what they should have
6: right.
7: versus what they want.
6: Yeah. Right.
7: So we actually understand what they need and we have that ready to go the right time.
5: So. And even when we don't know it. So, you know, I'm a big orange juice fan. Well,
7: I can tell that by your complexion.
5: Yeah. The older version, the younger version of me and much taller version of me discovered
7: The taller version of you?
5: Yeah, he surpassed me.
6: I got a much taller version of me somewhere too.
7: Oh, your boy. Yeah.
5: He decided he liked orange juice. Well, I didn't know that till I came home and, you know, it's a 2-liter thing and it was like a smidget left. So I provided for him without even knowing I provided for him. You know what I mean?
7: Yeah, yeah,
5: but
7: exactly.
5: See, that's happened before. My daughter discovered popcorn. I no longer own that in the house, and you begin to lose things without you even knowing it. So I can track where you're going. So yeah, I totally.
7: But we wonder whether God has the supply. or he's withholding it from us. And so our asking, we've always meant to ask. He said, Jesus encouraged us to ask for stuff and things and supply, but in the back of things and supply,

0: Just trust me and ask. Mm. Trust me and ask, knowing that you're going to have what you need.
1: Yeah. That's so good.
0: Every time.
1: I got a working illustration of that just yesterday, right? So, you know that we walk closely with the persecuted church. In this context, it was in India. And so I had just a couple of weeks ago been given communication that one of the pastors in our network had been killed.
0: Wow.
1: As because of his faith. It's quite dangerous. It's quite volatile in the north.
0: Mm.
1: And not an uncommon thing for, you know, violence to be expressed against minorities, particularly Christians. And this pastor had succumbed to his injuries and passed away, which is just tragic. And I hate the idea of it. This is a reality that we live in, and this is our family, right?
0: Yeah.
1: We're followers of Jesus. We're part of a global family. These members are members of our family. And we'd been notified of that, and so obviously we're praying for that family. We also have an account that we provide finances into for the care of the network of pastors and leaders who are in that environment, and sometimes it means paying for their broken arms to be reset, or sometimes it means paying for a house to be rebuilt that got burnt down, and sometimes it means funeral expenses and so on. Anyway, I got a notification from one of the folks that walks with us here that she had felt prompted to give specifically into that account and for that family, right? And yesterday I get a phone call from India, and our partner says, I was approached by that family. The children of the pastor who was murdered, the mum had decided they need to send those children to a safer space just for a while, just to check out of the violence of the location where they were living. Is there any way you can support us with that? Right? She asks. Our partner says, yeah, sure, no worries, hangs up the phone and then freaks out about how are we going to do this, right? Except that the Lord had prompted this Aussie lady, 2 days earlier, to transfer funds into that account with the earmarked for that family's use to support them. And immediately he opens the account and sees there's the provision that's there, and he's able to then ensure that those kids are actually moved out for a period of time just to have a bit of, you know, safe break from what they're walking through.
0: Yeah.
1: And you go, that's the economy, right? That's the listening, hearing, trusting, you know. He didn't know how that need was going to be met, had no idea. There was not a single ask through our network for any finance. There was not even – that didn't even come into most people's equation, except someone else who's hearing from the Lord goes, I just feel I need to – so blessed, give in this context, and there's the provision. There's no lack.
0: No lack. No. And see, that's the big, like, that's how the church started. There was no one in lack.
1: Yeah, wow.
0: Do you know that was a big thing of the kingdom, is that, and we take that on as family, like you're saying, that there's no one in lack in our family. Do you know what I mean? So it's also that I'll always have enough to give. I'll always have enough, you know, so that when someone comes to me, if I have it, I give it.
1: Yeah.
0: Do you know what I mean? Or the Lord speaks to me often. You know, Susie and I have done that. Many, many, many times I've done that.
1: And a good friend of ours, Pastor Kim at Liberty Family Church, she says this, you know, the church is the source of supply.
0: Yes.
1: You know, it's like we are the people of God, and we are the source of supply to whatever our communities, our cities, our families need.
0: Yeah.
1: And I think that the notion that you're encouraging us to consider is a paradigm shift of I'm not in lack trying to clutch and grab and get. I actually have been rescued to a kingdom of abundance where there is more than enough, and I participate in and function and flow in that.
0: Yeah.
2: Amen. Lakewood Music. I've got the victory.

0: Lakewood Church fading to the background. I got the victory, and yes, you do. Kind of in line with what we're talking about here. You know, lack, I got the victory. Okay, hang on. Which is what? I understand. Yep, I get it. So, thought we'd put something on to remind you who you serve.
1: Amen.
0: Amen and amen.
1: Good, cool.
0: Yeah.
1: Good, cool.
0: So, I heard you guys talking off air. You wanted to pick up at a certain
1: We've been talking about in the kingdom there is no lack.
0: Nope.
1: Right? The idea that there's more than enough. In fact, another good friend of ours, Reverend Dr. Tanya Harris, of God Conversations.
2: Yeah.
1: She's brilliant on some of this stuff. She's like just nailing the idea of in the kingdom there's more than enough and hearing from God and how we hear from God. And I was sharing an instance of somebody who'd heard from God and there was a provision where no one knew where provision was coming from. But in the economy of the kingdom, there's provision.
2: Yeah.
1: And then what we were talking about was the current narrative in the world is there's no
2: lack.
1: Fuel. There's lack of fuel, lack of diesel, lack of oil, all of that sort of thing.
2: Yeah, lack of money, and that just putting more pressure on people.
1: Yeah.
2: Do you know?
0: I think that's crazy because money is infinite.
2: Well, yeah, that's the whole thing, and we don't sort of want to get into the whole conspiracy thing of what's driving all of that, but we're of the kingdom, so we've got to understand that at our connection to God, and because we're connected to Him, that changes everything.
1: Yeah, amen.
2: Everything. And so we'll always be faced as the same challenges as the world. I was talking to an apostolic leader. We're sort of saying with us, we both work with churches and church leaders and networks and things like that. And it's not really asking how's your church going. It's really is how's your community going, because it's not us or them.
1: Yeah,
2: we face. We're in the same situations. Even like you're saying, in the community you talk about, they're violent, but not only violent just to Christians, they're violent.
1: Yeah.
2: Do you know what I mean?
1: So that's the story,
2: it's the separation thing is the bigger actually issue, because like the thought of not having enough means God doesn't care.
1: Right. Wow.
2: You know, that's what God doesn't care about my needs, which is so a lie.
1: It's a lie, isn't it?
2: It's an absolute lie. So we have to and which is again, I was thinking on my ride in, is that how C.S. Lewis said the greatest and most important thing about any person is what they think about God. I would say what they believe about God, because that affects every area of God. So is God faithful?
1: Yeah.
2: Is God stingy?
1: Right.
2: You know, a lot of those comes back to our upbringing, our dads, our parents, how we're kind of brought up in a value system and how love was displayed or withheld from us.
1: Yeah.
2: So it's very interesting. Like, I've looked at family dynamics for all my life, really, and I've seen the confidence in people, and when you talk to them about their confidence, there's been this, like, legitimate, not boastfulness, not arrogance, but just a calm confidence that I can do this and that I will have backing to do this, is because they've been taught that God is faithful.
1: Yeah, right.
2: And it's been displayed in the family. Right. And they've operated like that.
1: Yeah.
2: You know, that there is no lack.
1: Yeah.
2: It's been demonstrated to them. So I think that, and because you belong to our family, you'll never taste lack.
1: Yeah, yeah.
2: Which is what I think every good parent wants. They want to give their kids what they want. And God says we're evil compared to him.
1: Yeah.
2: And so he's not going to withhold. It's not a one-off sort of like scripture, like don't boil a baby goat in its mother's milk.
1: Yeah, that's a peculiar one.
2: That's an interesting, isn't one. It appears like, I think, twice in the Bible. But the theme of God being faithful in meeting need is an overarching mentioned thousands of times.
1: Yeah.
2: God's faithfulness to us. So it's a big thing for, and it comes down to our disconnection from the Lord.
1: Right.
2: That's where that comes from. And disconnection, because if I disconnect from God, it means it's on me to meet my need.
1: Yeah, that's where we get that notion of the self-made man or the, you know, like I can't rely on God, so I've got to.
2: Yeah, so I've got to dig in and do it.
1: It's all up to me sort of thing.
2: Yeah. And that comes down to salvation. Yeah. Holiness, all sorts of things that I can do this on my own.
1: Yeah. You know? Wow. Well, that's, you know, let me know how that works out for
2: yeah,
1: you.
2: Yeah, yeah. No, it doesn't. And it, but the pressure's off us. And joy starts to come when we really realize that, wow, God's got me. You know, and it's just hilarious. Like, we've been through a thing. I think our bookkeeper came to our board this week going, man, we had to pay, like, this was the insurance month for us.
1: Right.
2: And so we virtually emptied out the bank account.
1: Right.
2: And so that, which is, you know, pretty typical of church life.
1: Sure.
2: You know, we've all been there many, many, many, many times. And it was funny, just watch the board's emailing responses. Well, here we go. We're praying, you know, we're going to see God. And I was so proud of them because they just...
1: Wonderful.
2: There was no panic. It was more panic on my side. Oh, my gosh, what are you going to do? But then they were. It was kind of funny because they're like, oh, well, you know, because we're doing a big prayer focus this month. And so they were like, well, then that makes sense, doesn't it?
1: Yeah, right.
2: You made all sorts of – and so they know that we're taking ground, so someone wants to take ground.
1: Yeah.
2: And so I was so proud of them.
1: Nice.
2: You know, and money came in, of course.
1: Yeah, well, bless God. Bless God.
2: Because there's always enough.
1: There's enough.
2: There's always enough.
1: And the trust God thing too is like God has got us. And I think though sometimes people's image of that is, I can't remember what the film was called, but Sylvester Stallone, the first opening scene, he's hanging from a cliff face. And like he's an abseiler kind of
3: cliffhanger.
1: Well, that makes sense, doesn't it? That's a good name for the
3: film. It's a good movie, actually.
1: Cliffhanger. Mm. So and it's like, you know, he's got you, even though you might. And it's like, no, I don't think it's as dramatic as that. I think he's actually got you in an embrace that is love, that is endless affection, that is because he is love, and the notion of God having us, holding us. I mean. David, King David writes, you know, where can I go from you? Where can I flee from? How do I get away from you?
2: Yeah.
1: You know, the highest heavens and you're there. And if I make my bed in the depths of hell, there you are also. And that ought to bend our brains a little bit, because what is God doing hanging out in the depths of hell? And what are we doing trying to make our bed down there, right?
2: Yeah,
1: but even if that's you, like some of the listening audience who's like, nah, I'm running, I'm away, I've disconnected, you know, I can't trust. Well, look around, because he's there.
2: Yeah, absolutely. You know what I mean? Like, close as the breath in your nostrils.
1: Yeah.
2: Do you know what I mean? And that's again a separated thing. I was talking to some evangelists this week on – especially, and they're kind of all in the community thing.
1: Right.
2: It's kind of funny. It's interesting. We now call evangelism, or one of the words for evangelism in the church is community, the community pastor.
1: Oh, is that right?
2: Yeah, it's really interesting because it's actually evangelism.
1: Yeah, it's actually being in community.
2: Yeah, it's actually being out there with them and not being separated from them and finding out the need and engaging in that with God's generosity often, and God's love and God's passion and God's honor to bring honor back to people.
1: Nice.
2: But it's and part of that conversation is like, we've really got to understand that people, that's not us and them.
1: Yeah,
2: like it's just because that not that lack thing is just so not what God understands, because even churches like always fighting over people, you know, that there's not enough people.
1: Oh, right. Dear idea.
2: There's not enough, you know, not enough sinners. Like, I think we are over 330,000 people
1: More
2: in our community now and growing.
1: It's a big group,
2: You know what I mean? And so it's going to need more churches, you know, to even reach them.
1: Mm.
2: You know, who we've got now is not enough, as amazing as they all are, but there's not enough in that. But we have to have... And there's more.
1: So you opened the door, and obviously I'm not going to get to explore it right now, but maybe on the other side of the break, because the story of separation is seemingly so embedded in our faith story and in the Christianity, and I'd love to take a little bit of a time to shine the light on that, because.
2: Yeah, okay.
1: Like, as in, where did that come from? I would imagine the majority of listeners are probably familiar with what I'm talking about, you know. And let's maybe take a little bit of time to explore that on the other side of the break, because I think that's got to do with evangelism, and you were talking about community pastors or sharing the gospel or doing the work of evangelism. It's got to do with that, and it's got to do with the character of God as well. God, okay. Father, Son, Spirit, eternal community, eternal oneness, no separation in them.
0: All right.
2: Yeah,
0: well,
2: that's.
0: Well, just hang on to that, and we'll pick it up after the break, because I can see the engines are kicking. You're ready to go. So, but before we do that, let's cut to a song. We'll come back and we'll pick it up right there. Rescue Me, We the Kingdom, here on 94.9 Raymond Central Coast.

0: Throughout our mid-year appeal, you'll hear true life stories from listeners whose lives have been changed by listening to Rema Central Coast. Hope renewed, relationships restored, and lives refreshed. But none of this is down to us. 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It's not enough to just survive. 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
1: It's time for us to more than just survive. 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
2: It's time to check out what's happening around the coast.
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5: 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Hello, I'm Chuck Swindoll. But his mom didn't sing to him the little ditties and lullabies. You know what she sang? The great hymns of the faith. When he was in the crib, he remembers her leaning over and singing to him very softly, "A mighty fortress is our God, and come thou fount of every blessing." She sang the great songs, the deep songs. And he says to this day, "I remember those hymns." 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Mothers, your children are listening.
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7: There it is, ifl.org.au. 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
7: At In Life Church. 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
9: On Sundays at 10 a.m. in the Greenpoint Community Centre.
7: So if
9: in
7: you're
9: Carlew
7: not
9: Road, so you don't do anything,
7: connected anywhere,
9: yeah,
7: you want to be connected there because it's going to be fun.
9: Mother's Day.
7: Going to be fun because the reason it's be fun is because you're there.
9: I'll be there this Sunday.
10: Hang on. Greenpoint Community Centre. Yeah. No, sorry. I know where it is. Thinking, hang on. No. Because there's Carlew a church Road at Greenpoint High School, and I'm thinking, a Christian college. I'm thinking, no, they don't call it community. No, wrong place. I've been back up the road.
9: Wrong
10: I
9: community
10: gotcha.
9: Place.
10: Yes. Gotcha.
7: Yep.
9: Anyway.
7: I've been there. It's cool. It's good fun. And you're good fun. And so why wouldn't you go there and have good fun, celebrate your mum this Friday?
10: Yeah. Anything special that you can let out of the bag or you know?
9: Not Spoil a surprise. When you come, you're not going to find out.
10: It usually means it usually means leftover Easter eggs.
7: No, it usually means he hasn't got a plan yet. But
9: I will say this. You could get a one-off piece of art.
7: Oh, wow.
9: I'll just leak that a little.
7: What? Bit. That is a big leak. Yeah. There it is. And
10: painted by Philip Pringle, maybe?
9: Actually a bit more weightier than that. Like there you go. You could end up with a signed Susie Newman.
7: Here we go. Boom.
10: Well done.
7: Boom.
10: Does Susie paint, does she?
9: Oh, does Susie paint? Susie's on the five lanes.
10: Gallery. Really?
9: Yeah, you got a gallery.
10: Didn't know.
9: Where are you living?
10: Here. Susie in that room next door.
7: You don't ever say that. I don't get out much. Except I'm sorry. That she's a published author as well, which means, you know, she could say she's a writer, but she's definitely a creative.
10: I don't get out much. I'm sorry.
7: That's all right. We forgive you. Don't we?
9: I think. Oh, yeah, no. Evan helped to do an ebook.
10: Tried.
9: I think it's still in the process.
7: Okay. Well, the actual published book is something. That's a spec.
9: Exactly.
7: What's that called again?
9: Treasures in Heaven.
7: Yeah. Susie Newman, look it up. It's phenomenal. That'll help someone that you know. I promise you that.
9: Yeah.
7: Pastor Muzz, we were talking about oneness and we were talking about no lack in the kingdom and we were talking about the story of I call it oneness, unity. Union is probably a more familiar. You could Google union in Christianity and you'd get somewhere with this. But there is a narrative that competes with that, which is separation. Some of the theologians that I walk with that are just good friends of mine would say separation is a myth. They would go so far as to say that's unreality. In fact, a guy I discovered courtesy of you is a guy called Jamie Winship.
9: Yeah.
7: And he's deep into this kind of understanding of the Trinitarian wholeness, oneness nature of God and his creation.
9: Yeah, and that's interesting because part of his journey was being a missionary in the Middle East.
7: Yeah.
9: And so getting past all the Islamic stuff.
7: Right.
9: Jesus is in their narrative, but not, and how to swing that all around. So not making enemies of people.
7: Yeah.
9: Which we shouldn't have. God doesn't have any.
7: Yes.
9: So that's the thing. Like, and I've been really challenged by that. Because if you look at it, let me put it this way. Because we want justice.
7: Right.
9: We want people to be punished for doing evil, you know. And I kind of get that. But God... See, because we have we would say in the kingdom is two opposing. There's mercy and justice, but at the mercy seat they kiss, mercy and justice. So they actually aren't opposing one another.
7: No.
9: In fact, the best justice that God demonstrates to us is mercy.
7: Yeah, amen.
9: Do you know what I mean? So that's how He applies justice: is always mercy, redemptiveness.
7: Yeah.
9: Reconciliation, bringing people back to one another.
7: Beautiful.
9: And doesn't is willing to use anyone anyhow to express His love through people. So when you see that, whenever you see, I can remember years ago, decades, like in my 20s, which is decades ago, a guy talking about discipleship and expressing that whenever we see someone love, that's God.
7: Wow. Well, because God is
9: love. So that's expressed. So someone expressing themselves in love. And we're starting to see that, which you like, the different thing they say happening in Western men's culture now with some very significant, would you say, celebrities, for want of a better word, coming to faith, you know?
7: Yep.
9: And being very vocal about that and being able to really be very articulate about that because of their journey. And then you see that, wow, they're even saying, well, way back then, God was actually, I can look back now and see that God was been in my life the whole time, bringing me through, watching me fail at things, letting me fail at things, letting me try things to see, to prove to myself that that does not work.
7: Yeah.
9: Because God's not frightened of that.
7: Yeah, come on. Well, show me that in the Bible, and you go, well, easy. Jesus taught it in a story of two sons.
9: Yes.
7: One of which had gone, I'm done. Give me everything that you've got that's owing to me. I want you dead. I'd rather that I had the inheritance than you. Mm. I'm going. And off he goes and squanders everything, right? Does the most rebellious story you could capture.
9: Mm.
7: And in that, there's a father longing.
9: Yeah, the father's heart
7: passionately,
9: never changes.
7: Passionately pursuing, waiting at the gate, ready to run, ready for restoration, ready for, you know.
9: Yeah.
7: Put your apology story down, put your I'm sorry story down, I'm just running for you. This is our story of God and we as his kids.
9: The other brother wants justice.
7: Yeah.
9: And the Lord is bringing justice by showing mercy.
7: Come on, come on.
9: So
7: language around that, if I can just jump in, is this is the world story of justice is what we would call retributive, that you would be repaid for. You would have an eye for an eye. You would have the punishment that fits the crime. And the kingdom story of justice is restorative. That is, you've done this. There are consequences for this. Now, how do we make you whole? How do we bring you back into your story of wholeness and wellness and goodness?
9: Yeah.
7: Because that's who you really are.
9: Mm.
7: And I think those two competing stories, we do well to get on the kingdom story.
9: Well, that's true. And even Janie Winship, if you want to look at his stuff, I came across him because I'm always looking at identity. I know that identity is the big issue for most of us.
7: Yeah.
9: And that's because that's tied to how I see God. How I see God is often how I see myself.
7: Yeah.
9: Which is interesting, and I don't know if it's a controversial thing, but I was talking to a friend of mine that really, when you think the Pentateuch is written by Moses, who is willing to kill someone, who he thinks deserves it, and so his filter through which he sees life is very capital punishment.
7: Yep,
9: you die.
7: Yep,
9: do you know? So he writes kind of that. So. Yep. God looks a lot like Moses
7: because
9: that's Moses. And not like Moses, amazing, of course.
7: Yeah.
9: And he could only go on what he had.
7: Sure.
9: But hopefully now we have a bigger picture and bigger understanding that now we see that God is like Jesus.
7: Come on.
9: Which is Tanya's big thing. She goes on and on.
7: That's right. That's right.
9: That God has always been like Jesus. Yeah. And a lot of the, mystics or would you say deeper, I don't know, even probably theologians and people all say God's always been like Jesus.
7: Yeah.
9: He's not like Moses.
7: No, in fact, Brian Zond says it like
9: yes,
7: this.
9: He says
7: God is like Jesus. God has never not been like Jesus.
9: Yeah.
7: We haven't always known this, but now we do.
9: Yes.
7: You know, it's like that progressive revelation
9: of
7: the scriptures continually pointing us to the word of God being Jesus.
9: Mm.
7: Yeah.
9: Yeah.
7: Yeah, I love it.
9: And that's why Jesus becoming us so that we can become like him is like mind-bending.
7: Wow.
9: In talk about the opposite of separation, it's like here's my spot. I'm giving up. I'm going to take your place so that you can take my place.
7: Yeah.
9: And then I'm going to join you in my place. So there's still going to be no separation.
7: That's it.
9: Connectionness with God. And I'm always saying to people, I remember because people leave church and people, you know, move and do other things. And when I ever talk to them about that, I make them promise me. I go, look, can you do one thing for me? Let Jesus love you. That's I want you to do.
7: Wow.
9: That's literally, if that's my one commandment, is let Jesus love you.
7: Mm, beautiful.
9: And then see how life goes when you let that happen.
7: It just you might have to get off the treadmill to do that.
9: Yeah, it's not as in, love Jesus. That's secondary to letting him love you.
7: 100%.
9: You know, and I think we've forgotten that. Like Rick Warren wrote that in The Purpose-Driven Life, your number one purpose. You know, we were all, I can remember buying that book and thinking, oh, here we go. He's going to tell us what we're going to do. This should be, what's my purpose? What's my purpose? Number one, to be loved by God.
7: Yeah.
9: And yet, you know, we push past that to somehow earn love, to earn significance, to learn these things of which we should be working from, not towards.
7: Yeah.
9: You know.
7: And it's a replenishing thing. His mercies are new every morning. There's a beauty in that. There's the idea of his mercifulness, his love toward you, abounding toward you, is a brand new thing this morning. And I think in the pace of this world and the narrative of this world, we find our brains occupied 24/7 by a billion things, and the idea of press pause for a moment and participate in his love for me, that's a discipline, that's a deliberate thing. It's something that needs to be chosen in order to participate in. He is never anything other than love towards us, towards me, and I receive that as much as I am awakened to it, aware of it, or participating in it.
9: Yeah, which comes down to, like, it's interesting because a lot of, like, that internal thinking is all based in fear. It's rooted in with lack, fear of lack, fear of not having control, fear of not having certainty, all those sort of things, fear of my own frailty, my inability. All of those things come at us, try to fix yourself, self-improve, do all those sorts of things. Whereas if our – because, you know, the enemy doesn't care what you focus on as long as it's not Jesus, because he knows as soon as you focus on him, everything fades into insignificance. Do you know what I mean?
7: Yeah.
9: And letting him be the center is actually the meaning of life. You know? And so when we realize that and the mystery of all of that and then what starts to happen in all of that and him speaking to us, telling us who we are as we find out who he is, and finding out that we're one, my life is his life and his life is my life, and that never-ending cycle of that we've been invited into the relationship.
7: That's a mystery.
9: Of the Father, Son. How do we do that? I don't know. But we get to participate like that. Mercy for that is new every morning.
7: Amen. Oh, there's some beauty in that. There's some real beauty in that. Here in Good News this morning with Pastor Murray Newman, the notion of participating in the love of God, the scripture God's actually quoted as saying, "Be still and know that I am God,"
9: amen,
7: which is to participate in his love because he is love, full stop. Every expression of him and his character is love. It's a variance of his love. It's just love. And so his invitation to us on the Central Coast today is probably one of just be still. And then you get to know that I am God, I am love, and you'll get love.
9: Yeah. Yeah. And to participate in that, in loving him, loving your enemy.
7: Come on.
9: Do you know what I mean? Loving the unlovable, doing all that and being loved by the unlovable, do you know? And that just does some really deep things within us and brings us true freedom.
7: And that's the beautiful command Jesus has given his people. We would love one another as he has loved us. Mm. And we would love, abounding in love towards one another is the idea. And love your enemies. You heard it said, an eye for an eye. I say to you, love your enemies.
9: Yeah.
7: And you don't have any.
9: Yeah, yeah, exactly. Because it brings a whole, see, the believer has a different hierarchy of success. What that looks like. I heard a pastor talk to me the other day saying, you know, oh, some people people can't handle success. Do you know? And I'm like, oh, that's interesting. You know, like I think worldly success, you know, perhaps that exposes all sorts of things.
7: Right.
9: But they're pursuing the wrong thing, and that doesn't work within the kingdom, you know, like it doesn't. You just try loving.
7: Come on.
9: Or being loved first. Yeah. Let yourself be loved till it's like you're saturated.
7: Amen.
9: And then just see how life goes.
7: Pastor Muzz, he's thrown down the gauntlet.
10: Amen.
9: Yeah, that's it. Like, try it, you know. It's like I say with joy, you know what I mean?
7: Yeah. Yeah, that's right.
9: You know, like, try being joyful and you'll be able to put up with idiots. You'll be able to, like I do. You know what I mean? And it's a different... It's a whole success in the kingdom is not, it's about going down. It's about surrendering. Isn't that funny? We surrender and only gain.
7: Yeah.
9: Whereas the world says surrender. If you surrender, you'll lose. Yeah, you'll be a doormat. You'll be this. But it's not so in the kingdom.
7: Yeah, you've heard it said, the kingdom is the upside down kingdom. I would say it's the right way up kingdom, but it's just the opposite of what we were always exposed to in the earth.
9: Yeah, exactly.
10: It's a beautiful program. I put it like that. Because we're all programmed. You touched on it earlier. Someone who's brought up in poverty, whatnot. That's a program that's running around your head.
9: Yeah, that's all you've known.
10: Yes. You've been programmed. That's all you know.
7: Time for an upgraded program.
10: Yeah, exactly.
7: The upgraded program is God is good, God is love. Amen. God has never not been like Jesus. He's always been like Jesus. And he has love, more and more love for you. His mercies are new for you every morning. He is about justice. That is you and I being restored into fullness and wholeness and goodness.
9: That's God's mercy. That's how it works. Not opposed to justice. It's the other. Mm. You know? And the more you engage in that, it heals you.
7: Mm.
10: Yeah.
7: Amen.
9: Do you know what I mean? Like, for me, even lately, I've just gotten healed from needing justice.
7: Yeah.
9: Do you know? Yeah. And thinking, hey, man, I'm just going to give mercy. That's a whole lot better.
7: The trigger for me in learning that? I remember.
9: Do I trigger you?
7: No, you don't. No, you do. You trigger me into more and more goodness, and I'm grateful for that. I love you, mate. I love our journey together. It's very good for me, and you too, by the way.
9: Okay, Evan, you made it.
7: Where I was going was out of my mind.
10: Train of thought gone.
7: Yeah, that's what happens. Left the station. And it's just gone. It disappears, and then, you know, we're on to our next.
10: No, you were saying where you triggered me.
7: Yeah, he did. I did say that. Mm. And then he went hijacked my thought.
9: And then I made fun of you.
7: Oh, no, I've lost it. I can't remember.
9: About God's goodness? About needing justice and allowing mercy to heal you. And
7: yeah, that's right. Someone had said to me, thank you, you recaptured it. Someone had said to me, you pray for your enemies and you hand them over to God and you let heap them over to burning coals on their head and this sort of idea. And I'm like, if I hand my enemies over to God, I know what he'll do. He will just love and love and love and kiss and smooch and hug and love them, and then they'll be transformed.
9: Yeah, so we're like Jonah. I was reading Jonah yesterday. He's so upset because he says, God, you're merciful.
7: Yeah, yeah.
9: I'm not going to go preach the gospel to Nineveh because they'll get saved. Yeah. And you'll be on board with that.
7: Yeah, I know what you're like.
9: Yeah, I know what you're like. You're good. And they don't deserve your goodness. Right. It's
7: exactly that.
10: Yes. Yeah. He wanted to go over there and smack him with a fish. According to VeggieTales. Smack him with a fish. No.
9: And he ended up with that. Right. You know? So it's like, he was so upset at God because he wanted justice.
7: And doesn't Jesus highlight Jonah to us in the scriptures? Mm-hmm. You know, no sign's going to be given to you except the sign of Jonah.
9: Yeah.
7: And that sign, hey, pay attention, Central Coast. God is good. Good and merciful.
9: Yeah, yeah.
7: And his mercies are towards his entire creation, all things, all people.
9: Yeah. And when you hear people's story, you go, oh, wow, I'd probably be worse.
7: Oh, yeah, 100%.
9: 100%. Yeah, you definitely would be worse.
7: I would be. I know that. Everyone knows that.
9: Craig would be the worst of us.
10: You heard it first on Central Coast's highest rated program.
9: I mean, so anybody who's pastored, it's funny, you know, pastors, they tend to be very merciful because when they start to see that, what people go through and what they've faced.
7: Do you know, I was hearing that yesterday. Many of you will know that my wife, Dan, she runs equine therapy, horse-related activities. And one of the schools that comes out to some of the kids yesterday had talked about they'd been in Western Australia a lot. And I'd said, oh, whereabouts in Western? We've got family in Western Australia. Whereabouts were you in Western Australia? He had no idea. And I've gone, oh, that's interesting. And he goes, yeah, so when the police and Department of Corrections or whatever find out where mum and dad are, we skip to the other side of the country. And then when they find us there, then we skip back to the other side of the country. And this is a young teenager, right, who that's his world and his reality. And you go, my goodness, you know, thank God there's Dan and her team of people who just love young people.
10: Amen.
7: Maybe there's an opportunity for this young person to encounter a story of love and stability, of mercy new every morning, that could transform a life like that. Mm. And that's how the gospel's meant to work, isn't it? You know, we interrupt the broken story where the broken story thinks God is and move them forward.
9: Yeah. And that he's in that broken story. He's not even separated from that.
7: That's right.
9: He keeps showing up in it.
7: That's it. Yeah.
10: Amen. That's a true wrinkle in time right there.
7: Yeah.
10: That's a good one. Yeah. Anyway, folks, we've gone over. It was just roaring. It was just flowing, man. And we just had to land on that. Our guest today, Pastor Murray Newman. Thank you for showing up.
9: Always a pleasure.
7: Good having you, mate. Thanks for being here.
10: Amen. We'll see you next week, folks.
8: One of the greatest unreached people groups in the world is right here. 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Rema Central Coast News.
11: In this bulletin, an ISIS bride not expected to face a Sydney court in person, and the WA Treasurer defending yesterday's budget. With the details, I'm Jaden James. Three women who returned from Syria have now been charged after touching down in Australia last night. Two women detained in Melbourne are now facing crimes against humanity charges, including enslavement. A woman who landed in Sydney is due to face court charged with entering a conflict zone and joining ISIS. Reporter Sarah Stewart says she is not expected to appear in person at the Downing Centre.
12: The latest information I have is that she will be fronting via video link. They don't want those scenes that we saw at Melbourne Airport last night with lots of people turning up. So I do understand it is via video link in the Downing Centre local court.
11: Federal police say the 32-year-old woman could face up to 10 years prison for each offence. The WA Treasurer is adamant there is enough cost of living relief in this year's state budget to help struggling families. WA driver's licence holders will be able to pocket a $100 fuel support payment. Rita Saffiotti says that's not the only measure in place to help West Aussie families.
13: On top of that, we've got a student assistance payment, and that's targeted at families, noting that the cost of getting kids to school continues to increase. We've also created a foster carer and grand carer gold card, and that specific benefit targeted at those foster carers and grand carers looking after our most vulnerable children.
11: The Cook Labor government revealed an eighth consecutive operating budget surplus of $3.5 billion. Overseas, Donald Trump has ordered a midnight bombing of Iran's Keshem Island in the Strait of Hormuz. The Pentagon says it is not a restarting of the war, as Iran considers a final peace memorandum that would see a lifting of US sanctions and freeing up billions in frozen assets. A cybersecurity expert says a bank employee in the US who hung up on Pope Leo because she believed it was a prank call did the right thing. Professor Nigel Fair at Monash University says pins, passwords and security prompts which led to the mix-up will soon be a thing of the past.
14: But the important thing to add to that is the multi-factor authentication. Just like when you log on to your bank, got the facial recognition, more and more of your apps are coming with those and we really should be enabling it in every possible opportunity.
11: The American-born Pope had been trying to change his on-file address and phone number with his Chicago bank. A Christian political candidate has still not received an apology a week after the UK's Liberal Democrat Party admitted discriminating against him and agreeing to pay him $500,000 in damages and legal costs. David Campanale was deselected as an election candidate because of his pro-life, gender-critical faith. He said the party, which has 72 MPs in the British Parliament, had shown no remorse and no intention to stand up for freedom of religion. Mr. Campanale's call for an apology from the Liberal Democrats' Christian leader, Sir Ed Davey, has been ignored. The Arts and Entertainment Virtual Academy School in Los Angeles has reversed a ban on a Christian club from promoting its activities on a school webinar. California's largest school district backflipped on the ban after Christian lawyers pointed out the academy regularly promoted Islamic events. To the AFL, Hawthorn spearhead Jack Gunston booted 6 goals against Frio last night, but it wasn't enough, with Fremantle coming from behind with a stunning final quarter effort to win by 15 points. Hawks coach Sam Mitchell says the Dockers were too good in the end.
15: I think at one stage it was inside 50s with 2-20 for the last quarter. So we couldn't find any way to get any field position and just get the ball into our front half. So, you know, we got taught a bit of a lesson late. So we've talked a lot this year about being ready to play and win against the best sides. And we proved tonight that we're not quite there.
11: Mitchell also says it's too soon to say how long Tom Barras will be out for after hurting his hamstring. That's the latest Vision National News. I'm Jaden.
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3: 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When I was made in the secret place, when I was woven together in the depths of the earth, your eyes saw my unformed body. 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
8: If I prioritize obedience, I can actually create negative character because the kid's a lie, because they don't want to be punished. They'll cheat because they have to earn an A because their dad has stressed them out so much. So they end up exhibiting negative character qualities to maintain a look of obedience, which adds to the pain of the heart. And now they're in the room crying, or now they're irritable and critical and negative and argumentative, and we wonder why. Well, it's because we created this scene that obedience is what we celebrate here. We celebrate a transformed heart relying on the Holy Spirit, which means we better be praying for our kids.
9: Dr. Kathy Cook joins us again today on Focus on the Family. Your host is Focus President and author Jim Daly, and I'm John Fuller.
10: John, one of the things as a parent, especially as the kids are out of the house or almost out of the house, wherever you're at in that journey, so many of us with older children are saying, oh, I wish I could get that do-over, right? Mm-hmm. If I could just do a few things differently, I think the results would have been better. Hey, today we're going to talk with a very special guest who will give you, in that parenting seat, some great advice to concentrate on character development, even more than behavior. And that's the cornerstone of what point we want to make. And Kathy Cook has done a fantastic job in her book, Parent Differently. It's natural in our culture to want to aim at behavior because it makes us as parents look good that the kids are buttoned down, they do everything well. But underneath that, if they don't have the character driving that behavior, you're going to be in trouble when those kids go off to college or leave the home for anything as young adults.
9: Yeah. There was so much good content in the last episode, and if you didn't get a chance to listen or watch, hit our website. We've got links to the app, to the YouTube channel, and other places that you can listen. Dr. Kathy Cook is a passionate champion of children and is the founder and president of Celebrate Kids, She speaks to parents and educators, even children themselves, and her latest book is called Parent Differently, Raise Kids with Biblical Character That Changes Culture.
10: Kabang!
9: It's a terrific resource. Get a copy of the book, Parent Differently, and you'll have a different parenting outlook.
10: Man, I just love the title, because that's what we want as Christian parents, our kids to be equipped to change the culture in front of them, right? For God's glory, which is a good goal. Kathy, good to have you back.
11: I'm so glad to be here.
10: I'm so excited
11: Thank
10: to
11: you.
10: Sit with you a second day. And if people miss day one, they need to go back and listen to it, because there's so much rich advice. Let's kick it off. Let's go right into a question I couldn't get to last time. And that is, you know, biblical character versus Christ-like character. Aren't they one and the same?
11: No, thank you so much for asking. I don't think they're the same.
10: And a lot of people are scratching their heads going, yeah, they should be the same.
11: Well, one of the reasons I label it biblical character is I think the Old Testament and the New Testament are both important. I think the scripture is full of so many examples for character, not just Jesus. Obviously, Jesus Christ ought to be the role model of all that we become. And there's also Esther and Daniel and Paul and Moses and David and, hello, Caleb and Ruth and so many who exhibit the qualities that we would want for our lives and for our kids. And let's call those out. Those people are in the scripture on purpose. And we can draw from them great lessons about character, God's way and God's will for us, not just Christ-like, but biblical.
10: Well, let me interject there, because, yeah. Kathy, it's really funny when you look at the characters of the Bible, because you may not want to emulate their early lives.
11: Right. And that's something to talk about.
10: God is dealing with people that are not, they're kind of messed up.
11: Mm-hmm.
10: You know, think of Paul, his great conversion on the Damascus Road. I mean, he was a zealot, killing Christians, going after them, doing it out of his religious conviction. And then, boom, Jesus gets a hold of him. Then it's a good man to emulate.
11: And then he has a thorn in his side.
10: Right.
11: But he doesn't give up or give in. It's not recorded that he sits down and complains all day. And he doesn't do what he's called to do. Same thing with David. You know, there's bumps in the road for David's life for sure, but he's called out for having a heart for the Lord. So let's teach our kids that yesterday is yesterday and today can be amazing. Yeah. And then there's fruit of the Spirit and Micah 6:8 and the one another's of the New Testament and just so many passages that we need to be using to train up our children to be who God's created them to be. So that's why it's biblical character.
10: And then speak to the emphasis of Christ-centered character.
11: Definitely. Other-centered.
10: I want to make sure that is dominant here.
11: Yeah, I mean, other-centered, humble, carrying the cross all the way to the finish line. So he's the example of perseverance, diligence, effort, humility, teachability, even Jesus. Just so much that's there for us.
10: I was going to say that, you know, there's always this conflict, it seems, between truth and grace. And of course, Jesus was all of that. But so often we look at the fruit of the Spirit, love, joy, peace, patience, goodness, kindness, meekness, and we're going, oh, well, those aren't really competitive, win, zero-sum game attributes. They're the exact opposite. And they tend to war against our fleshly nature.
11: Sure.
10: So how do you, you're teaching a 12-year-old, okay?
11: Oh. critically important. And let's, like, meekness isn't weakness, like my pastor teaches. We've got to teach the words. And you guys, we have to use the words and use them well and catch our kids being good. And don't just say, hey, you were good, but say, I noticed that you took a back seat and you let your brother shine in his moment. I'm so proud of you for not indicating that you were jealous or afraid or disappointed, but you celebrated your brother. And that's our value, that we're a family that is together in unity. And thank you for showing us that today.
10: Yeah. Kathy, the practical side of all this, let's kick off where we left off last time and speak to the core needs that our children have. I think every parent should memorize these.
11: Oh, thanks.
10: But what are those core needs that children have and that we as parents need to answer so that they can be healthier?
11: Right. So security, who can I trust? First and foremost, it's the firm foundation, I pray. And then identity, who am I? We have to know who we are. By the way, we have an identity crisis in our culture because we have a security crisis.
10: Right.
11: When kids don't know who to trust and who to listen to and who to believe, they'll go wherever the wind blows them. And then belonging, who wants me? Purpose, why am I alive? And competence, what do I do well? And one of the points I make in the book is that it's our character that causes these needs to be met. Now, it's primarily God. God, Jesus, the Holy Spirit meets these needs. And yet we also have a role to play. So when children are discerning, they can be secure. When children are honest, they can have a healthy identity. When children are helpful and friendly and loyal and dependable, their friendships become better and they won't be angry that they're lonely all the time. When children have hope and optimism and other-centeredness, they'll believe that they were created on purpose and they won't succumb to the doubt and to the negativity in our culture. And when they have skills and ability and they're careful and they persevere and all of that, then they have competence and they can be who God's created them to be. So character matters. It matters tremendously because these are why we are struggling. And character is a way to settle them in adults.
10: Well, yeah, and
11: adults,
10: give them confidence.
11: And then for kids as well.
10: You refer to something called the pyramid effect related to this. What's the pyramid effect and how do we apply it for children's character?
11: Yeah, I appreciate that question. So let's go to identity. Identity is who am I? So do kids define themselves as I respect myself, I use effort without fear, I'm brave, I'm honest, I'm patient with grandma. So identity, then that allows me to be secure in myself because I know who I am. And so it goes down the pyramid, not instead of God, but in addition to God, I know who I am. And I don't have to have somebody looking at me to make me be good. I can be good because I'm good, because God is changing my heart because the Holy Spirit is real in my life. And then my belonging will be healthy because I'm agreeable and I'm patient and I have humility and I respect myself. And then if I have belonging, I have people to serve and I'm in healthy relationships, then I believe I have purpose because we live out our purpose by influencing others. That's how character changes culture, by being influential with other people. And then our competence comes again from that identity that, okay, I respect myself, I have self-control, I'm brave, I'm compassionate, I'm careful, I'm diligent. This is who I am, and this is who I'm going to show up. So there's a spelling test, there's a math test, there's a piano recital, there's an opportunity to shovel snow at the neighbors like we talked about yesterday. By the way, when I ask young people, how do you find your skills, your passions, your talents, and your delights? By serving. I can't tell you how many young adults and how many teenagers have raised their hands to tell me that when they served, when they initially did not want to do what dad told them to do, they found themselves. And why? Because character shows up when you're in a difficult place or not.
10: Yeah.
11: But it often does because you're raising your kids to be well and do well when no one is looking.
10: In fact, that kind of leans into the next question. What are the strengths that our children may possess? How do we identify them? And then how do we encourage them to use them in everyday life?
11: Yeah, it's such an interesting question. I've been on the broadcast before to talk about how kids have so many strengths, but how many of us have found that their strengths get them into trouble, right? So as an example, the three of us are word smart and we can talk up a storm, but too much talking isn't good when you're supposed to be listening. But we need self-respect so that we believe that we are worthy of biblical character and we want to use the qualities well because we respect ourselves. And we need self-control so we can use the qualities well, so that Chatty Cathy is able to be quiet and put listening first because I put other people above myself. And then the third quality that'll change us is respect for others, because character shows up in relationship. I don't want biblical character so that I'm known to be a good person. I want biblical character so that God is on display and so that people are loved and honored and helped and delighted and full of joy and gratitude. If we can spend time with people and change them, again, we change culture. So self-respect, I'm a person worthy of biblical character. Mom and dad need to teach me who I am because I matter. Self-respect. Not I'm better than you are, but I'm capable of wow. Wait until I grow up, right? And then self-control so that I can use all the strengths in good and honoring ways. Mm. Self-control is being able to use the strengths for good and not evil, and it's impulse control. Imagine this, where kids don't automatically do what they could do, but they slow down and they stop a moment and wonder if it would be good for them. If you think about it this way, when we are self-controlled, we are making decisions based on values, not circumstances. Mm. So we've got to teach our children our values. In our family, we do things this way. So now when they're out and about and we're maybe not there and they could be tempted to do or be somebody, they're thinking, wait, but my family values. So that's self-control.
10: Yeah.
11: It's so rich. And then again, the third one, respect for others, so that I want to use my strengths only to bless other people. Those three, along with joy, gratitude, and self-efficacy, if we just do those six, we'll be doing a really good work for the life of our kids.
10: Yeah, that is so good. And so doable, right?
11: It is.
10: It's not impossible.
11: No, we have to slow down and want it for ourselves and our kids.
10: Well, it says, you know, to become, so many say, to become a student of your child. That's what this is talking about. You're working on your doctorate just a few years ago. and you're thinking, okay, I'm starting to gain this knowledge. And then Jesus, like he often does through the Holy Spirit, decides to teach you a little lesson while you're working on your doctorate. What happened and what did he teach you?
11: Oh, it's so fun to talk about this. So, yeah, forever ago, earning a PhD, and one of my assigned topics was effective teaching. So I was assigned certain books, and then I could choose certain resources that I wanted. I went back all the way back to the 1800s in the one-room schoolhouse, what made a teacher good. And then no joke, like the Holy Spirit whacks me upside of the head, and he's like, you might want to study Jesus. He was the best teacher who ever lived.
10: That's
11: right?
10: Good.
11: I mean, think about it, because we're
10: and
11: still—
10: And you're in a secular college.

0: telling them to roll. And I just stared him down. And of course, he couldn't do it. And he ends up just laughing. And that was the way that I taught him that he's choosing a belief that causes an external behavior that's observable. So you chose to roll your eyes. So why did you do that? Well, my dad doesn't understand me. Well, let's talk about that. What do you want him to understand about you so that you can respect his input?
1: Yeah.
0: Meaningful conversations. The word choice, very powerful. What are you going to choose to do? What choice will you make? You chose to talk back. You chose to cheat. Well, no, but everybody around me, you chose to cheat. Put it on them, you guys. As hard as that is, if they don't understand that they made decisions, they won't know that they can change their decisions.
2: Yeah, there's an empowering here for parents to equip their kids to understand that in the background, there's always something that they can choose to do, right?
0: Yes.
2: Because I think I was guilty of kind of prescribing, this is what you do. And I've gotten to a point in my ripe old age of saying, well, you could choose to do that. And letting go of the consequences.
0: Yes, let the consequences do their work.
2: Yeah.
1: So there's three more. What are they?
0: Right. I like the phrase, you are being careful, you are being diligent, you are being other-centered. Because in reality, we are not something 24/7, 365, as much as I wish that we were. So if you say you are careful, it sounds like they are consistently careful. But when you say you're being careful, it reinforces the word choice.
1: And it's action, not character.
0: I love it. It's character showing up in action.
1: Observable. Yeah, but what I mean is sometimes as parents, because we don't do that, it feels to the child like we're attacking them.
0: Oh, yeah, good point.
1: Rather than their behavior.
0: Right.
1: So when you're saying you're being, you're actually going after the behavior and not them as the person.
0: Yeah, I love
1: like that.
0: Yeah, so you're being lazy. Well, no, I'm not. No, you are being lazy. You are choosing to sit and just veg in front of the game while everybody else in the family is busy taking care of business and you're watching us.
1: As opposed to saying, you're lazy.
0: Right.
1: Right.
0: Because doesn't that sound just more like an
1: terrible
0: attack?
1: Yeah.
0: So you are being, and then a good quality, or you are being in a negative quality, and then you follow up with that. I think that's really powerful and hopeful. And then another thing that I write about in the book, I've written about in other books, and that is the benefit of specific compliments and specific corrections. So again, using the right words. So instead of saying you are good, which is just almost a non-word. Good means I've judged you and I'm happy, but it doesn't allow them to do it again.
1: Right.
0: We can say you are generous, you are outgoing, you are compassionate, you are being careful, you are being compassionate, you are being careful.
1: Much more specific.
0: It is, and it allows the kids, back to that word empowering, they want to be well. So many of my kids, they tell me, I don't mean to be a problem, Dr. Kathy. I want to be well. So they need to know. And the same thing with a specific correction. It doesn't help a kid to say, I don't want any more of that attitude.
1: Right.
0: I had a kid look at me once and
1: which
0: go,
1: attitude is it?
0: It's the only attitude I have. I'm in big trouble, you know?
1: So I didn't know I had other cards in the deck.
0: Yeah. So, you know, rather than being disagreeable, choose to be agreeable. Here's how you can do that.
1: Yeah.
0: So being specific in our language. But again, you guys, it means that we slow down and that we're careful observers and that we have the heart of our children in mind.
1: Oh, that's good. So good. Speaking to teaching connected qualities, now we're talking about your PhD language. What is the idea of teaching connected qualities?
0: Back to something we talked about in the first episode when I was in line at the airport and my luggage had been lost and I was discouraged and I started to almost complain like everyone else around me. But I realized that it wasn't just that I was patient, which allowed me to be quiet. I'm optimistic. I put others first. I tend to think well of people. And though it's a connected thing, there's a web of traits related. So as an example, forgiveness. If we want our children to learn the quality of forgiveness, which is so rich, they have to be humble. They have to be other-centered. They have to be brave. If you want children to be patient, and I've used that example a lot today because impatience is prevalent in our culture because of technology. Everything is easy, quick, and about me. You want your kids to be patient. That requires that they have compassion for people around them, that they recognize the situation they're in. So I'm going to slow down and not make them more irritable. I have to be cooperative and be a part of the team, whether that's school, family, or church. I need to be flexible. Flexibility is one of my top 48. Not rigid, I'm going to do it my way or the highway, but flexible. So grandma's sick and we can't go. I'm not going to complain all day. She's probably more unhappy than I am. Mm. And I'm going to choose to be flexible, which then allows me to be patient in my situation. So again, what I want for the reader here, Jim, is that they see a quality they want to instill in their children, and it's legit. Generosity. I was stunned at how important generosity is in the research. Let's say I want my kids to be generous with their spirit.

0: spirit and their stuff and their time and their passion. What are the other things that would need to be addressed? And maybe as a family, we sit down and family values, our whole family wants to become more generous. What are the other qualities that are going to be related to that, that we need to look for, build up and talk about? Mm. And it makes it, I think, less overwhelming because we don't have to teach 48 qualities like we teach the ABCs separately.
1: Yeah.
0: We can teach them together and it makes us rich. It makes it more likely that we will become more like Christ and exhibit this biblical character that I want them to parent differently for.
1: That's so good.
0: I hope so.
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2: In this bulletin, Labor defending its handling of returning ISIS brides and an uphill battle for the coalition in the Farah by-election. With the details, I'm Jaden James. A government minister is defending the handling of the return of the so-called ISIS brides after three women were arrested when they returned to Australia. A woman who touched down in Sydney has been charged with entering a conflict zone and joining ISIS. Two of the women who arrived in Melbourne have now been charged with crimes against humanity offences, including enslavement. Speaking to Channel 9, Tim Ayres has been asked if they should have been blocked from arriving by a temporary exclusion order in light of the seriousness of the charges.
3: That's not the advice that the government has received. I mean, the security agencies have done their work to the fullest extent and they will continue to do it.
2: Each of the offences carries a maximum of 25 years in jail. The federal government has been warned that its plans to abolish more private health fund rebates for over 65s will see the closure of many smaller private hospitals and private regional clinics. The Association of Private Healthcare Australia says the plan will cost Medicare more than it saves. It's identified 27 smaller private hospitals and clinics that would be at risk of closure, including a number in Victoria. The Nationals leader admits his party is facing an uphill battle in the Farah by-election. Voters will head to the polls in the electorate tomorrow to replace former Liberal leader Susan Lee, who quit politics in February. Polling indicates One Nation will snatch the New South Wales seat from the Liberals. Matt Canavan has told the ABC it will be a challenge for his party and the coalition more broadly.
4: I mean, to win it, I don't get on a football playing to lose. There's no doubt this is an uphill battle for us. It's a real challenge, obviously, having a by-election.
2: The Labor Party has opted not to run a candidate in Farah. A new study has found many Australians believe their personal data is being misused but don't know how. The Monash University research shows less than 1 in 5 people understand how online tracking works. Lead author Dr. Oman Hagag says software developers need to design clearer privacy systems.
5: We want real privacy. We need to design systems that people can actually understand, not just accept.
2: He says it causes people to become distrustful. The Australian Christian Lobby says it supports in principle a proposed reform of what it calls the Northern Territory's broken child protection system. ACL Northern Territory Director Nicholas Lay says mandatory reports on child protection issues seems to be ignored. He claimed there is a crippling fear of the stolen generation, and that is preventing children from receiving the protection they deserve. Overseas, an Indian court has cleared two pastors from the Christian state of Mizoram of conversion charges. The pastors had travelled into the Hindu state of Uttar Pradesh at the request of a Christian couple. Police arrested them after they prayed in private with the couple. They spent a month in jail before being freed on bail. The court then threw out the case when it was revealed the complaint was made in the name of an 80-year-old man without his consent. In sport, the NRL bunker is again under scrutiny after last night's 44-12 win for the Dolphins against the Bulldogs. Canterbury back rower Jacob Preston was sent to the bin for a late hit on Dolphins playmaker Isaiah Katoa during the high-stakes clash. Dogs coach Cam Seraldo arguing the game was riddled with soft calls.
6: There's ones where we're just an easy target at the moment, so that's one. Every time we have a chance to apply pressure and we're playing that field position game, we just don't get rewarded for it.
2: Tonight, the Roosters take on the Titans, then the Cowboys face the Eels. And in the AFL, the power of Brisbane's midfield has forced Carlton to recall George Hewitt for tonight's clash against the Lions at the Gabba. Essendon has dropped fullback Ben McKay for tomorrow's match against GWS. That's the latest Vision National News. I'm Jaden James.
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0: good afternoon. You're tuned into Rema.cc on the Central Coast. Frank, thanks for your company. And that was John Reddick with No Fear. And Top of the Bracket, and to start the hour and the afternoon off, Honestly by Terry Ann. I do hope you're having a good day. And if you've got time for a cuppa, why not have one? 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
5: That was My Place in This World by For King and Country and Michael W. Smith. Good afternoon. Thanks for tuning in to Rhema.cc on the Central Coast. I'm Frank. Thanks for your company, and I hope you're having a good day. And before we go to our next track by Mercy Me, I'd just like to read out the Bible readings for the today. Actually, I've got two. I felt like having two, and they're both relating to giving praise to God. Psalm 69 verse 30 says, I will praise the name of God with a song. I will magnify him with thanksgiving. And Psalm 92 verse 1 says, it is good to give thanks to the Lord, to sing praises to your name, O Most High.

0: This is The Big Question with Dr. Ellie Gonzalez, brought to you by Good News Unlimited, tackling the big questions in a simple and positive way.
1: Today's big question, will artificial intelligence replace God?
2: My son is studying to be a software engineer and he has an interest in artificial intelligence and machine learning. Recently, we had this discussion about whether artificial intelligence would ever replace the need for God. Now, since that, I found out that a little while back, a guy called Anthony Lewandowski in Silicon Valley founded an AI church. It's called The Way of the Future. The core teaching of this church was that human minds would soon be uploaded to a computer and that this would be the path to humanity's immortality. The computer would include the most intelligent AI software ever developed, with machine learning that would allow it to learn at a faster rate than any human brain. Now, there's nothing much that's new in this for Christians. We already know that superintelligence exists. That's God. And we already know the way to immortality. It's by accepting God's gift of eternal life through what his son did on the cross. Science doesn't take God out of the equation. In fact, one of the most powerful evidences for the existence of a created God is that the universe is based on mathematics and that it can be understood through scientific inquiry. Now, just because you believe that artificial intelligence exists, that doesn't rule out that God exists either. That would be, as Professor John Lennox says, like saying that just because you believe that automobiles are real, you don't believe that Henry Ford was real. You see, to worship artificial intelligence is a rather odd thing. It's basically worshipping your own creation. It's basically worshipping yourself. In fact, humanity's ability to develop artificial intelligence and to do science is powerful evidence for the existence of God because it tells us that there is a conscious intelligence in the universe. You see, that's another thing. Consciousness, self-awareness is part of it, so is free will. To a certain extent, but science can't even define what consciousness is, let alone create a conscious entity. No matter how many algorithms a computer can run in a second or how much it can learn, it still isn't conscious. It will always follow rules. No matter how complex they might be, they'll always be rules written by programmers. I have no doubt that computers will get smarter and smarter, and that artificial intelligence will get more and more intelligent. You get the clue in the very name artificial intelligence. It's artificial, which means someone made it. The question is, can anything ever ultimately be better than its maker? I really don't think so. Seems quite illogical to me. I think that artificial intelligence may be able to simulate some human capabilities, and probably impressively so. But replacing God, the one who is the maker of the maker, of artificial intelligence? I think not.
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1: Good afternoon. You are tuned in to rema.cc on the Central Coast. I'm Frank. Thanks for your company. And that was Sarah Reeves with Angels. And there's quite a few songs sung about angels. I think Amy Grant did one. We've got L. Limebear. Newsboys had a track called Entertaining Angels. And, of course, we've got Sons of Sunday with Angels, Running with Angels. So there's quite a few songs there about angels, and I'd like to share one story about an angel. I haven't shared this for a while, so might be worth repeating in case you've missed it. A few years ago, my brother was in ICU, and, we knew that he was dying. But one day before Easter, I went to visit him, and he told me that a nurse said he'll be home for Easter. And I thought, no, I knew that wasn't right for a start. So I didn't argue with him or say anything. I asked him if he was sure, and he said, yeah, he was. So I let it go. And to cut a long story short, the evening of Easter Saturday, Jesus called him home. So he was home for Easter. And I do believe that that nurse who said that wasn't a nurse, but an angel. Up next, Olivia Lane, Woman at the Well.

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4: In this bulletin, ISIS brides appear in court and the TGA issues a warning. With more, I'm Jaden James. Two women arriving back in Australia from Syria have appeared in the Melbourne Magistrates Court after being charged with crimes against humanity offences. The pair, aged 53 and 31, are among the group with alleged links to Islamic State who arrived in Melbourne last night. Both women will apply for bail in court on Monday. The federal government is claiming next week's budget will produce $64 billion in savings. Labor claims the budget is now in a better position compared to the forecasts at the end of last year. Treasurer Jim Chalmers says the government is operating within its means.
5: These are 64 billion reasons why this is an especially responsible budget. There will be more than the usual amount of savings, more than the usual amount of reform, in the face of more than the usual amount of global economic uncertainty.
4: The extra money coming through slowing the growth of some programs and reclaiming some unspent funds. The opposition leader is expected to unveil the second stage of the coalition's immigration policy. The Australian reports Angus Taylor will use his first budget in reply speech on Tuesday to outline the plan. It's understood to include a cap on net overseas migration that is in line with new home completions. The Therapeutic Goods Administration is warning that Australia is being flooded with illegal peptides and other injectables used in bodybuilding, weight loss, and beauty treatments. The administration has also raised concerns with the federal government over the lack of regulation and oversight of many healthcare workers who operate outside of the TGA and other regulators. Experts are calling for a greater action to address one of the country's deadliest cancers. Just 49% of women diagnosed with ovarian cancer survive beyond 5 years. Debbie Scheel from Ovarian Cancer Australia says major reforms are needed.
6: We know awareness matters, but awareness alone is not enough. We need system-wide reform, sustained investment in research, and a commitment to equitable care so that every woman gets the best treatment she can, no matter who she is and no matter where she lives.
4: There are many different types of ovarian cancers. A meeting between Queensland Rail and the Rail Tram and Bus Union is yet to reach a resolution on a wage dispute. Ongoing industrial action has caused frustration for commuters, with trains running on significantly reduced schedules. Both parties will meet later today in a last-ditch attempt to reach an agreement. Ahead of Mother's Day, Family Voice Australia has chosen Miranda Whittington from Toolong in southern New South Wales as its Mother of the Year. The pastor's wife has raised and homeschooled 10 children while moving around Australia and also serving in prison ministries, orphanages and women's shelters. Miranda told Vision Radio what she teaches the mothers she mentors.
7: The family is still the number one. It is God's heart. We're actually partnering and working with God in raising our children for Him to have relationship with them. And I think if there's anything I say to mum today is that you are the very best person to raise your children. God chose you for that job.
4: Miranda encourages mums who are struggling to seek God's wisdom as she does. To sport, the Giants have been forced to make some major changes to their lineup ahead of this weekend's AFL clash with the Bombers. Four different injuries have left coach Adam Kingsley to name VFL stars in the likes of Jake Riccardi and Toby McMullen to take on Essendon.
8: We'll need to lean on that again this week, and you know, probably four changes with X and Leck, and obviously the concussion to Angwin and Jesse's hips no good, so he won't play. Yeah, a little bit frustrating, but it is what it is.
4: In tonight's matches, the Lions host the Blues and the Power take on the Bulldogs. That's the latest Vision National News. I'm Jaden James.
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Thanks for tuning in to Rima.cc on the Central Coast. I'm Frank. 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I hope you're having a good day, and if you're having a cuppa right now, why not put your feet up and listen to Hillsong Worship with All Things Are Possible.

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So thank you.

by Made to Breathe. Good afternoon, I'm Frank. Thanks for tuning in to Rima.cc on the Central Coast. Before we go to our next track, Young and Free with Passion, I'd like to read out the Bible verse for today. Actually, I've got two, and both relate to praising God. First one comes from Psalm 69, verse 30. I will praise the name of God with a song. I will magnify him with thanksgiving. And Psalm 92, verse 1 says, it is good to give thanks to the Lord, to sing praises to your name, O Most High.

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1: 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In his love, he will no longer rebuke you, but will rejoice over you with singing. Zephaniah 3:17.
0: Rhema.cc, speaking words of love to you.
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0: that glass of water could kill you, would you drink it anyway? Hi, I'm Nick Vujicic at lifewithoutlimbs.org. Most of us avoid eating or drinking anything that would make us sick. But it's been said that holding a grudge is like drinking poison, expecting someone else to die. Too extreme? I don't think so. You see, when we replay hurtful conversations over and over in our mind, it starts to poison our thoughts. When bitterness over what someone did to us takes root in our heart, it soon becomes a weed that chokes out our joy and peace. But many times we stubbornly hold on to grudges even though it hurts us emotionally, spiritually, even physically. We continue to drink the poison, somehow thinking holding on to our anger will make us feel better or punish the person who hurt us. But listen to what Ephesians 4:31 and 32 says. Get rid of all bitterness, rage, and anger. Instead, be kind and compassionate to one another, forgiving each other just as in Christ God forgave you. Maybe you're holding onto a grudge right now, and it's slowly but surely killing you. Here's the antidote: forgiveness. Release that bitter anger. Let God handle the hurt and pain you feel. Don't let those feelings poison your life one more second. Forgive and drink deeply from God's healing grace.
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That was Peace Be Still by Sheena Taylor. Thanks for tuning in to Rima.cc on the Central Coast. 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
4: In this bulletin, last minute pitches being made in Farra, EV sales continue to climb, and WA drivers to get fuel support. With more, I'm Gareth Stafford. Politicians are making their final pitch to voters in the seat of Farra ahead of tomorrow's by-election, the vote triggered by Susan Lee's decision to quit politics following her dumping as the federal Liberal leader in February. All eyes will be on One Nation and independent Michelle Millthorpe, who nearly won the seat at last year's federal election. Australia's peak motoring body has found electric vehicle sales achieved a record quarterly market share. Hugh Phillips reports.
5: In the first 3 months of 2026, the sale of vehicles with internal combustion engines fell to just 64% of the market. Conversely, battery electric and plug-in hybrid vehicle sales broke records of both market share and total numbers. The Australian Automobile Association data reveals the quarter also saw demand for medium and large cars dominated by electric vehicles. In those categories, internal combustion engine sales only accounted for around 16 and 39% respectively.
4: Hugh Phillips reporting. The WA Treasurer maintains the state budget handed down yesterday will help West Australians with the ongoing cost of living crisis. A new incentive included in the budget was a $100 fuel support payment. It's available for all WA licence holders through the Service WA app and can be spent on anything, not just fuel. Rita Saffiotti says those who don't agree with the payment don't have to claim it.
6: It's very hard to means test WA payments, but this is something that people can apply for. So if people believe they don't need it, they don't need to apply for it. It's not compulsory.
4: The opposition has criticised the budget, saying the government is overspending at a time of high inflation. The World Health Organization expects more cases linked to a hantavirus outbreak on a cruise ship. Passengers on board the ship are preparing to disembark and travel home this weekend. 8 cases have been reported so far, 3 people have died. 2 Christian YouTubers are under investigation in Germany for speaking out against Islamic anti-Semitism. 2 years ago, Nico and Tino, who run a channel called Eternal Life, uploaded a video titled Islam is Not Peace. It showed individuals inciting hatred against Israel, with Nico commenting it's 2024 and anti-Semitism is officially legal again in Germany. The video had fewer than 1,000 views, but authorities still sought to prosecute the young Christians. They've yet to be charged amid a national outcry over their rights to free speech. Local officials on the Indonesian island of Sulawesi have blocked the construction of a Christian prayer house, which is legally distinct from a church. That's despite a local pastor having all the necessary permits and documentation. He's determined to proceed with completing the building. To sport, and in the NRL, the Dolphins are relishing the glory of back-to-back wins after a 44-12 domination over the struggling Bulldogs in Brisbane. It was a stunning comeback from the home side, who put down 40 unanswered points after trailing 12-4 a few minutes in. Captain Isaiah Katoa praising his team's brutal defence.
7: To only let in 2 tries, and one we're probably a little bit disappointed with, and to fight our way back into that game, fight the momentum back, I think it gave us a lot of confidence going into that second half.
4: Tonight, the Roosters face the Titans while the Cowboys tackle the Eels. In basketball, the Pistons have taken a 2-0 lead over the Cavaliers in their NBA Conference semi-final series, winning Game 2 107-97. And in soccer, Aston Villa has reached their first European final of 44 years with a 4-0 demolition of Nottingham Forest in the Europa League semi-finals. That's the latest Vision National News. I'm Gareth Stafford.
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About Jesus, and to start the hour and the bracket off, Yes by Stephen Malcolm and For King and Country. And if you want to know Jesus, it's quite simple. All you need to do is admit that you're a sinner, and the Bible says we're all sinners, and all means everyone. And if you do that, just confess your sin to Jesus, accept him as your Savior, and you'll get to know him. And believe me, it is a lifelong experience. Up next, Third Day with Get On.

0: A real good friend of mine who was raised by a godly pastor's wife tells about being rocked to sleep at night by his mother. Hello, I'm Chuck Swindoll. But his mom didn't sing to him the little ditties and lullabies. You know what she sang? The great hymns of the faith. When he was in the crib, he remembers her leaning over and singing to him very softly, "A mighty fortress is our God, and come thou fount of every blessing." She sang the great songs, the deep songs. And he says to this day, "I remember those hymns." It was a contribution in that young man's life that he'll never forget. Mothers, your children are listening.
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Thanks for tuning in to Rima.cc on the Central Coast. I'm Frank, and please stay tuned because up next, Mercy Me with Even If.

0: Words of life and love from the Father to you, his child.
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0: Rhema.cc, speaking words of love to you.
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That was Crazy Good by Hayley Jones. Good afternoon. You're tuned into Rima.cc on the Central Coast. I'm Frank, and thanks for your company, and thanks for letting me share your afternoon with you and letting me be part of your afternoon. Yes, it is just about time for me to say goodbye, but before I do, Psalm 69 verse 30 says, I will praise the name of God with a song. I will magnify him with thanksgiving. And Psalm 92 verse 1 says, it is good to give thanks to the Lord, to sing praises to your name, O Most High. Well, that's it from me. I'll catch you next time. And just remember, Jesus loves you. He really does. Bye for now.

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2: 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You believe in God or you're a scientist. It seems you can't be both. What we discovered in our series, Jesus the Game Changer, is that this is a broken dichotomy. The first scientists were motivated by their belief in God. Author and researcher Rodney Stark commented on the work of the early scientists.
3: Everybody outside the Christian West believed that the world was incomprehensible because it was an eternal mystery, that you can meditate on it, but it was pointless to try to understand it because it was ununderstandable. The Christians, on the contrary, believed that it could be understood. Some of the very earliest church fathers are saying, we don't understand this today, but we will.
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0: It's our mid-year appeal and it's time to thrive. I love the amplified translation of John 10:10, quoting Jesus as saying, "I came that they may have and enjoy life and have it in abundance, to the full, till it overflows." That doesn't just sound like surviving, that sounds like thriving. 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The last couple of years have been hard, and we're all still facing many challenges. 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
2: In this bulletin, Julie Bishop resigns as ANU Chancellor, millions of dollars in budget savings predicted, and charges officially laid against returning Australians. With more, I'm Gareth Stafford. Julie Bishop has resigned as Chancellor of the Australian National University effective immediately. The former Foreign Minister took on the role in 2020 and was due to finish her term at the end of the year. Ms. Bishop's 5 years at the university have been plagued by scandal and controversy. The government says next week's budget will produce $64 billion in savings. Nelson Scott reports.
3: Labor is under pressure to deliver a fiscally responsible budget amid persistent inflation and ongoing uncertainty in the Middle East. The Treasurer says $64 billion in savings have been found, which puts the budget in a better position than was previously forecast. The extra money has come from reducing the growth of some programs, like the NDIS, and redirecting unspent funds from various grants. Jim Chalmers says the savings will help reduce the national debt.
4: These are 64 billion reasons why this is an especially responsible budget.
3: The opposition believes the government is not doing enough to deal with inflation and housing supply. Liberal Senator Sarah Henderson says the coalition's budget reply will link immigration with home shortages.
5: There are simply not enough houses being built.
3: The budget will be delivered on Tuesday.
2: Nelson Scott reporting. Two women detained after arriving back in Australia from Syria are now facing slavery offences. The pair, aged 53 and 31, are among the group who arrived in Melbourne last night. A woman who landed in Sydney has been charged with entering a conflict zone and knowingly being a member of a terrorist organisation. The Queensland Education Minister says QLearn has been closed to stop any further access breaches following a cyber attack yesterday. Educational technology giant Instructure has been infiltrated by hackers, with thousands of Queensland students' and teachers' information breached. John Paul Langbrook says he's calling on the federal government for action.
6: This is an issue that's affecting Tasmania, Victoria and New South Wales as well. It's not just schools, it's universities, it's a number of institutions, and it's important, I believe, that we coordinate a national response.
2: Almost 9,000 institutions worldwide are clients of Instructure's learning management system. A group of influential voices from Jewish, Christian and Arab communities has vowed to stand up for Judeo-Christian values in the United States. Hundreds attended the first meeting of the Judeo-Christian Zionist Congress, which echoed an 1897 event which helped give birth to modern Israel. It pledged to fight a campaign that's destroying the West's Judeo-Christian foundations. The Anglican Alliance has partnered with the United Nations to help the world's 42 million refugees and 300 million migrants. The initiative seeks to equip churches with practical tools to support refugees, internally displaced people, and migrants. This includes providing food, temporary shelter, mental health support, and pastoral care to complement the work of governments and humanitarian agencies. To sport, and Richmond is looking to build consistency as it prepares to take on Adelaide on Sunday. The Tigers picked up their first win of the season in Round 8 against West Coast. Coach Adam Uze says the team has stayed grounded after the drought-breaking victory.
7: We weren't looking at highlights all week. We review the game like we would if we had lost the game. So we got some clear learnings from where we needed to improve. It's never as good as it seems, and it's never as bad as it seems at times. So we've been preaching that. So after a win, we've got to be really measured.
2: Meanwhile, Essendon has dropped fullback Ben McKay for tomorrow's game against GWS. That's the latest Vision National News. I'm Gareth Stafford.
1: Remar's Central Coast weather update.
8: Well, we've had a pretty nice day on the coast and the weatherman's going for clear skies tonight. The mercury peaked at around 21 on the coast today, and in Gosford tonight we'll have lows of around 9 degrees. It's currently 20 degrees in Gosford, 19 at Mangrove Mountain, 20 at Nora Head and 18 at Palm Beach. Tomorrow we can expect sunshine with a top of 20 around Gosford, and then mostly sunny skies on Sunday, with the mercury rising to around 21. And g'day, Jesus lovers. Welcome to Rema Drive. My name's Mick. I'll be with you till about 6:30 this fabulous, freaky Friday. And if you don't like the dark, sunset will be at 5:08 this evening. Hey, it's our mid-year appeal. Yep, it's time to thrive through listeners' prayers and financial support. God is using Rema Central Coast to make an impact. Help Rema bring hope to the Central Coast. And to give now, head to rema.cc. If you're waiting for somebody to get home on the train from Sydney tonight, things are looking okay there. School zones, they're enforced till about 4 p.m, so slow down. Watch out for kids. And stay tuned. Our Techno Gadget Report today is all about Solly. It's a 300-watt solar power bank with a built-in wall charger. Sounds interesting. We're also going to be talking a little bit about Mother's Day and one of the greatest mothers of all. Also, can you imagine a digital skeleton key that opens the front door to millions of websites? We'll be talking about that a bit later as well. It is 3:07.
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1: Rima, Central Coast, traffic update.
0: And things are looking just fine on the freeway. 43 minutes to Jillaby from Warunga at the moment. About half a K traffic heading into the Doyleson Crossroads on Way Road at the moment. Then a good run down to Campbell. From Jillaby across to Norraville, you've got a little bit of traffic building up into Minnesota Road and about half a K coming into Mountain View Drive at the moment, a tiny bit coming into the Pacific Highway. Then looks like there's been a prang a little earlier. That was over near Wallara Point. It's sort of before you get to the Beachcomber. And over near Evans Road, you've got a little bit of traffic in both directions near Aldi. If you're heading south towards Wyong, all is well. Same goes heading north. Wyong Road looks good. Pacific Highway to Gosford from Arimba, no worries there. From Wyoming, heading back the other way, you have about 800 metres of traffic, a little slow heading up to the Twin Roundabouts. And in Gosford itself, Racecourse Road has 300 to 400 metres of traffic into the Gosford High School roundabout. Over to West Gosford, Mans Road's looking all right right now. Point Clair, you've got 400 to 500 metres of traffic heading south down by the station. And south of the Spike Milligan Bridge, you've got traffic all the way into Woi Woi there. Then Blackwall Road, it's a little slow down to about Farnell Road. And Ocean Beach Road, a little slow, almost down to Balaclava Avenue. Just not overly slow, whereas it is overly slow from Wards Hill, or just past Wards Hill Road, up to the primary school on Empire Bay Drive. Little slow from both directions there. And Charles K Drive, Terrigal, just starting to get a bit of traffic on it. Terrigal Drive, little teeny bit of traffic from Macca's up towards EV Church. And just coming into Ocean View Drive, Central Coast Highway from Carryong seems to be moving pretty well all the way back up to Doyleson.

That was Colton Dixon, The Love I Have For You. It is 16 minutes past three, and now it's time for the Techno Gadget Report. And today it's all about Solly. It's a 300-watt solar power bank with a built-in charger. Yeah, built-in wall charger, that is. Solly's about 8 by 6 by 3.5 centimetres in size. It has a smart display on the side. This sweet little gadget is a 20,000 milliampere hour battery bank. It packs a massive 300-watt total output. It uses solid-state batteries for extra safety, which means it won't go up in smoke, even if you poke a hole in it. Yeah, you can charge two laptops at once using the twin 140-watt ports, and it even recharges itself to full in only 26 minutes. The best part is the built-in wall plug and travel adapters are there, so you don't need to carry any messy cables. It even has a tiny solar panel, which, you use in those emergency situations. It'll give you a bit of a boost when you're out in the wild. The lanyard is actually a hidden cable as well, which is super cool. It fits easily in your palm, yet it's tough enough to handle drops and water splashes. Since it stays under 74 watt hours, people can take it on planes without any trouble. It's a total downer when your phone dies, but this thing keeps the fun going for ages with over 3,500 charge cycles. The Kickstarter's super early bird price was about $110 Australian. Check out the pictures on the Radio with Mick Facebook page. And stay tuned. Up next, we've got Crowder with a song called In the House.

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3: 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Fine motor skills are an important skill for your child to develop, not only in preparation for school, but for life. Fine motor skills are required for holding your pencil, scissors, doing up buttons, cooking, and engaging in the workplace. 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Firstly, reduce sedentary activities and go outside. Develop core muscle strength and shoulder strength. 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And secondly, reduce technology time and go play. Do some craft, Lego, drawing, cutting, threading, and have fun.

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1: Remar's Central Coast weather update.
0: And the, well, the day's been beautiful, hasn't it? The Bureau's going for clear skies tonight. The mercury peaked at around 21 on the coast today, and tonight we'll see lows of around 9 degrees in Gosford. The thermometer is sitting on 20 in Gosford, 18 at Mangrove Mountain, 20 at Nora Head, and 18 at Palm Beach. Tomorrow we can expect sunshine with a top of 20 around Gosford, and then mostly sunny skies for Sunday with the mercury rising to around 21 degrees. 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
0: And the freeway still cranking along. 43 minutes to Jillibee from Wirunga. No issues to Beresfield and back. Up north, you've got about 200 to 300 metres of traffic coming into the crossroads at Doyleson from the north on the Pacific Highway. Probably 300 metres from the south as well on the Pacific Highway. Tiny bit on Waihi Road. Then a good run down to Camwell. Heading in the other direction, you've got getting close to half a K traffic heading up to Lake Haven Drive. Coming in from Jillibee, you've got a few hundred metres of traffic coming into Minnesota Road, half a K of traffic coming into Mountain View Drive, and another probably 400 metres coming into Walker Avenue. It's a little slow through Gorrickon as well. That's from, I'd say, about Lakeview Avenue. That's if you're heading east down to about Valencia Street, and then again from Taloma Street to Hill Street, and it remains a little slow right through to Wallara Point. There was that accident earlier. And I'd say that's what sort of all that traffic is about. And in the other direction, you've got, I'd say, 300 metres of traffic coming into Moss Avenue at the moment. If you're heading down to Wyong on the Pacific Highway, half a K of traffic at least there. Only slow-ish, not real slow. Wyong Road, it is getting fairly slow in front of Westfield Tuggerah heading towards Tonka Street. You've got about 400 metres of traffic there. And 600 metres of traffic between the two Reliance Drive roundabouts in a northwesterly direction. And down in front of Mingara, Tumby there, you've got at least half a K of traffic heading down to Tumby Creek Road. That's from the west heading east. From Marimba heading down to Gosford, Pacific Highway is looking fairly good at the moment. But if you're heading from Wyoming back up to the twin roundabouts, you've got over half a K of traffic there. In Gosford itself, Racecourse Road has about 600 metres of traffic into the Gosford High roundabout. Same goes on Showground Road into the Gosford High roundabout. And Dane Drive, it's just a little busy coming through the Central Coast Highway. And Donison Street, it's very busy through to Mann Street from Showground Road. Mann's Road West Gosford, busy from Dell Road up to St Philip's Christian College. Heading down to the peninsula, you've got traffic from before you even get to the Spike Milligan Bridge all the way into Woi Woi. And then you've got a fairly good run south of Woi Woi. Empire Bay Drive's looking okay. Avoca Drive, about 600 metres of traffic coming into Davistown Road from the Mount Pleasant side. Little bit heading past the shops at Kingcumber, and again coming into the Empire Bay Drive roundabout. A little bit of traffic there. Heading up the hill at Terrigal, Charles K Drive has traffic from the high school up to the scenic highway. And Terrigal Drive back in the other direction towards Mobbs Road, you've got about 700 to 800 metres of traffic there. Central Coast Highway from Carryong, good down to West Gosford. Then as you approach the Brian McGowan Bridge, that traffic starts and goes right through to Gosford Pool and remains a little slow right through East Gosford. Then you've got a fairly good run up to Doyleson from there.
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0: Now I've got Commando and Abel Chungu with a song called All In. You're on Rima 94.9. It's 24 minutes to 4.

That was Josiah Quinn and Brandon Lake with Can't Steal My Joy. It is 17 minutes to four and it's Mother's Day on Sunday. Yeah, let's talk about one of the greatest mothers of all time. Have you ever wondered about the incredible lady chosen for the most important parenting gig in history? Yes, the story kicks off with a young woman from Nazareth named Miriam, or we know her as Mary, who gets a surprise visit from an angel. She was actually engaged to a guy in the Davidic line, but she gets the news that she's going to have the Son of the Most High. Even though she didn't quite get the logistics, she jumped right in with total faith. Pretty cool, right? Mary was believed to have committed adultery when she was found pregnant outside of wedlock, and was legally vulnerable to stoning as well, but she pressed on. She later sings a sweet song about her spirit being stoked for God, her Saviour, which is pretty cool, you know, pretty cool way to spend a pregnancy. After the birth in Bethlehem, she deals with everything from escaping a cranky king to losing her 12-year-old at the temple. Later on, she's the one who nudges her boy to help her out at a wedding, yeah, when the wine runs dry. She sticks by him all the way to the cross, where he makes sure that his friends will look after her. Finally, she's found hanging out and praying with the early church crowd. She stands out as a top-tier example of someone who just does whatever he says. What an awesome mother. Happy Mother's Day to all you wonderful mothers out there. Coming up next, we've got Audio Adrenaline with a song called Never Gonna Be Is.

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It's always an exciting, stretching and faith-building time. The target this year is $120,000. We need to see that come in to make sure we can keep bringing you the music and programs that you love so much. 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
1: The freeway still moving pretty well. 44 minutes to Jillaby from Wirunga. No major issues up to Beresfield and back. You got about half a K traffic heading down Waihi Road into the Doyleson Crossroads at the moment. You got about 800 metres of traffic at least heading north up the Pacific Highway, only a tiny bit heading south. And heading north from Camwell up towards Lake Haven, well, up towards Lake Haven Drive, you've got about half a K traffic there as well. From Jillaby coming into Camwell, you've got, oh, I'd say, 600-700 metres of traffic coming into Mountain View Drive. And that traffic remains a little slow right through to about Walker Avenue. Then you've got a fairly good run to Norahville and back. Heading south down to Wyong, things are good all the way around to the Watanabe roundabout, but then as you're heading into Wyong, you've got about a kilometre of slowish traffic there at the moment. Not looking too bad heading north. There is a bit of traffic still in front of Westfield Tuggera, a few hundred metres worth heading into Tonka Street, that is heading west, and it's a little slow heading northwest between the two Reliance Drive roundabouts. And from Chittaway, or Arimba Creek rather, down to Chittaway Road, a little bit of traffic in there at the moment as well. And half a K traffic in front of Mingara heading down to Tumby Creek Road. From Arimba down the Pacific Highway to Gosford, all is well. From Wyoming back to the Twin Roundabouts, you have about 800 metres of traffic there right at the moment. Racecourse Road, oh, it's slow. It's got at least 800 metres of traffic heading up to the Gosford High School roundabout. Same goes, you've got traffic pretty much coming off the Central Coast Highway all the way up to Gosford High School roundabout on Showground Road at the moment, and traffic from Showground Road all the way through to Mann Street. Over at West Gosford, Manns Road, slow from Dell Road up to St Phillips. Heading down to the peninsula, a few hundred metres of traffic at Point Clair. But, earlier we had traffic, pretty much from the Spoke Milligan Bridge. Now you've got at least 400-500 metres of traffic even before you get to the Spoke Milligan Bridge all the way into pretty much near where the fish and chip shop is, Fisherman's Wharf, Woi Woi. And it's a little busy down to Victoria Road on Blackwall Road as well. Empire Bay Drive looks okay. Avoca Drive, it's slow for about a kilometre and a bit.

0: 600 metres of traffic, at least heading into Mobbs Road. And as you go past Macca's, if you're heading east, you've got traffic up to past EV Church. But by the time you get to Portsmouth Road, it's well and truly clear. And Central Coast Highway from Carrieong, good to West Gosford, then very slow heading over the Brian McGowan Bridge. Remains a little slow through to Frederick Street, East Gosford. Lots of cars up by Bellevue Road at Forrester's Beach. I'd say you've got a kilometre and a bit of traffic there. And from there up to Doyleson, things are looking A-OK.
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Sarah Reeves, Billboards on Sunset. You're on 94.9. It is 3 minutes to four. We've got 3 for 3 up next with Keep It 100. But first, I've got to tell you, my mate Jono, he told me that if there was an award for the most humble person ever, well, he would definitely win.

100 cause he did the max for me. I gotta turn up, he never relaxed on me. Took away my pace, the least I can do is boost up my game. The world calls, so I came with a flame.

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2: In this bulletin, federal MP forced to apologise, changes to super laws, and the WHO seeks to calm fears about hantavirus. With more, I'm Gareth Stafford. Communications Minister Annika Wells has apologised after an investigation found she breached travel regulations on four taxpayer-funded trips. The Parliamentary Expenses Authority has ordered Ms. Wells to repay $10,000 to cover the costs. Medium and small businesses are bracing for another cash flow crunch, with payday super laws coming into effect on July the 1st. Brian Wilson reports.
3: Businesses who used to pay employees super quarterly will now have to transfer the money into the super funds at the same time as their staff are paid. The new rules imposing harsh penalties if the money is not received by the super funds within 7 days, despite the government's own super clearinghouse system often taking a week to process the amounts. The cash flow hit comes alongside rising business interest rates, increased government fees, and declining consumer spending, leaving many business owners concerned about their future.
2: And Wilson reporting. Australia's housing market is on the verge of a downturn as higher interest rates and stretched affordability weigh on demand. Hotelities' latest data confirms conditions are easing as borrowing capacity tightens following three consecutive rate hikes this year. Head of research Gerard Berg says Brisbane's market is slowing and losing momentum.
4: The number of properties listed for sale in a lot of cities have started to move higher. In Brisbane, it's still well below the five-year average, but it's trending higher sort of each week, now around 12% below that five-year average, when going back a few months, it was sort of 25% below.
2: The Cotality data has found capital city home values have risen only 0.2% in April. The World Health Organization says the outbreak of hantavirus on board a cruise ship is a very different situation to the start of the COVID pandemic. Three people have died and five others have fallen ill, with health officials believing it's a strain which spreads human to human. Dr. Abdumaran Mahamud says it appears similar to an outbreak in 2018 and poses a low risk of causing a broader outbreak.
5: With the experience our member states have and the actions they have taken, we believe that this will not lead to subsequent chain of transmission.
2: Passengers on board the affected ship are preparing to disembark and travel home this weekend. A Christian political candidate has still not received an apology a week after the UK's Liberal Democratic Party admitted discriminating against him and agreeing to pay him $500,000 in damages and legal costs. David Campanile was deselected as an election candidate because of his pro-life, gender-critical faith. He said the party, which has 72 MPs in the British Parliament, has shown no remorse and no intention to stand up for freedom of religion. Mr. Campanile's call for an apology from the Liberal Democrats' Christian leader, Thérèse Davy, has been ignored. The Arts and Entertainment Virtual Academy School in Los Angeles has reversed a ban on a Christian club from promoting its activities on a school webinar. California's largest school district backflipped on the ban after Christian lawyers pointed out the academy regularly promoted Islamic events. To sport, and Aston Villa has taken revenge on Liverpool after losing game one of their Europa League playoffs last week. A 4-0 victory in game two, sending the Villains through to their first grand final in over four decades.
6: It's McGinn again, it's number four, it's turning into a rout. Villa are going to the final, a European final, for only the second time in the club's history.
2: That call on Stan Sport. That's the latest Vision National News. I'm Gareth Stafford.
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7: Well, we've had a pretty nice day today and the Bureau's going for clear skies tonight. The mercury peaked at around 21 on the coast today, and in Gosford tonight we'll see lows of around 9 degrees. It's currently 20 degrees in Gosford, 18 at Mangrove Mountain, 20 at Nora Head and 18 at Palm Beach. Tomorrow we can expect sunshine with a top of 20 around Gosford, and then mostly sunny skies for Sunday with the mercury rising to around 21 degrees. And stay tuned, coming up later in the Drive Time show, we're going to be talking about, well, a digital skeleton key that can open the front door to millions of websites. You're in the mix with Mick. 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

0: That was Don Reddy and Young Chris with Too Serious here on 94.9. It is 10 minutes past four.
1: Rima Central Coast traffic update.
0: And the freeway is still cranking along, 44 minutes to Jillaby from Wirunga. Up around Doyleson, you got, I'd say, a kilometre of traffic now on Waihi Road, heading south into the crossroads. 400 metres on the Pacific Highway heading south, and nearly half a K heading north on the Pacific Highway into the crossroads at Doyleson. Half a K traffic heading up to Lake Haven Drive on the Pacific Highway as well. Coming in from Jillaby, you've got a fairly good run through to the Pacific Highway. Then you've got a few hundred metres of traffic coming into Walker Avenue. Then over to Norahville, things are looking just fine. You've got 600 to 700 metres of traffic heading south into Wyong on the Pacific Highway. Things aren't looking too bad on the Tuggerah Strait. Still a little slow, just a fraction slow in front of Westfield Tuggerah heading towards Tonka Street. That's heading west. And a little tiny bit slow heading from Rimba Creek down to Chittaway Road. And then down in front of Mingara, things are looking better than it did before. From Arima down to Gosford, things are okay. From Wyoming back to the Twin Roundabouts, it's heading north. And, sort of northwest, there's probably 800 metres of traffic there at the moment, so that's a little slow. In Gosford Racecourse Road, it's got 600 metres of traffic into the Gosford High School roundabout, and 600 to 700 metres heading north on Showground Road into that same roundabout. It's slow from Showground Road all the way through to Mann Street on Donison Street. And over at West Gosford from Dell Road, you've got traffic on Mann's Road right up to St Philip's Christian College. A few hundred metres of traffic heading south through Point Clair on Brisbane Water Drive. And that traffic just starting to build up before you get to the Spike Milligan Bridge heading south into Woi Woi. Blackwall Road, not looking too bad at the moment. Ocean Beach Road, though, a little slow from Railway Street down to Rawson Road. Empire Bay Drive, it's looking mostly okay. Fraction slow heading east on Avoca Drive towards the shops at Kingcumber, and heading up the hill at Terrigal, Charles K Drive, very slow from the high school right up to the Scenic Highway. And if you're coming in from the Central Coast Highway, traffic begins on Terrigal Drive fairly early there. You got traffic right down past Macca's and then up past EV Church before it clears. It's say 200 to 300 metres of traffic coming into the Ocean View Drive roundabout. In the other direction, you've got about half a K of traffic heading towards Mobbs Road. Central Coast Highway from Carryong looking fairly good down to West Gosford. A little bit of traffic still heading over the Brian McGowan Bridge, just a fraction slow there, I guess because it's got a roundabout on the other side. And then you've got about a kilometre of traffic heading north up by Bellevue Road on the Central Coast Highway. And from there, you've got a good run back to Doyleson.

on my mind. That was Toby Mac with Heaven on My Mind. It is 16 minutes past four. And can you imagine a digital skeleton key that opens the front door to millions of websites? Ooh. A massive security hole in cPanel and Web Host Manager is letting hackers walk right into servers without needing any passwords, according to Malwarebytes. This nasty bug, labelled CVE-2026-41940, is currently being used by digital troublemakers to snatch control of sites belonging to, you know, sites like banks and hospitals. It affects almost every version since 11.40, meaning the scale of this mess is a real downer for the internet. Yeah, major hosting companies are scrambling to patch the leak, but some attacks were spotted as far back as February. If you want to stay safe, don't let shops save your credit card info and try to use guest checkout wherever it's possible. Using a password manager is a sweet way to ensure you don't repeat the same login everywhere. If a site, well, you use gets hit, you should change your credentials pretty much immediately and turn on two-factor authentication. Keep a sharp eye out for sneaky people pretending to be official support in phishing emails. And it's always a smart idea to stick with credit cards for better protection against fraud, particularly ones like Revolut that have a changing number. Every time you use your card, the number changes. Yeah, too easy, right? Up next, Mariah with a song called Worth. You're in the mix with Mick. Good afternoon.

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3: 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Children have televisions, video games, and even computers connected to the internet in their rooms. But what really concerns me is study shows that only half the children say they have parental rules regarding their technology viewing. 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I'm all for giving kids a lot of freedom as they grow, but this is a dangerous trend. Television and internet access isn't as innocent as we would like. 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I'm Kate Ryan for Focus on the Family Australia. 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

0: That was Elevation Worship, Curry Job and Cody Khan with The Blessing. 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
1: Rima Central Coast weather update.
0: And it's been a pretty nice day on the coast. The Bureau's going for clear skies tonight. The mercury peaked at about 21 on the coast today. And tonight we'll see lows of around 9 degrees in Gosford. The mercury sitting on 19 degrees in Gosford, 17 at Mangrove Mountain, 19 at Nora Head and 17 at Palm Beach. Tomorrow we can expect sunshine with a top of 20 around Gosford and then a mostly sunny day for Sunday, with the mercury rising to around 21 degrees. And hey, it's our mid-year appeal. 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
0: And the freeway is looking good. 43 minutes to Jillaby from Wirunga. No issues to Beresfield and back. It's a little busy up north on the coast, though. You've got about a kilometre of traffic heading down Waihee Road into the crossroads. A kilometre of traffic on the Pacific Highway heading into the crossroads at Doyleson, and just under a half a K traffic heading north on the Pacific Highway into the crossroads. Then you've got a good run to Camwell from Jillaby to Noraville and back. No issues there. Good run into Wyong from the north or the south. And Wyong Road, it's looking so much better than it did last time. Pacific Highway from Marimba to Gosford, all is well. A little bit of traffic still from Wyoming heading up to the Twin Roundabouts. I'd say you've got about 300 metres of traffic there at the moment. In Gosford itself, Racecourse Road has 300 to 400 metres of traffic into the Gosford High School roundabout, 300 metres on Showground Road heading north, busy from the train station down to Donison Street, and coming off the Central Coast Highway up to Donison Street, a little busy there, and Donison Street busy through to Mann Street. Over to West Gosford, Mann's Road looking good, heading down to the peninsula, no issues till you get to the Spike Milligan Bridge, then it's a little slow into Woi Woi. Blackwall Road, it's a little slow then down to Victoria Road. Ocean Beach Road from Railway Street down to Rawson Road. Plenty of cars there. Empire Bay Drive looks good. You've got, I'd say, close to a kilometre of traffic in Kingcumber. That's heading east to just past the shops. Over at Terrigal, it's busy from halfway up the hill on Charles K Drive to the Scenic Highway. Terrigal Drive, a little bit of traffic coming into Ocean.

0: View Drive, but Ocean View Drive has about 300 metres at least of traffic coming into Terrigal Drive and heading back the other way, Terrigal Drive in a westerly direction. It's busy from about 400 metres out from Mobbs Road. Central Coast Highway from Carryong looks pretty good down to West Gosford. A little tiny bit of traffic over the Brian McGowan Bridge. And then you've got a fairly good run all the way back up to Doyleson.
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0: Coming up next, we've got Greg Sykes with his song called Reverse. You're on Rima 94.9. It's 26 minutes to 5.

That was We the Kingdom with Rescue Me. It is 19 minutes to 5. And now it's time for our life hack of the day. Cool tips to make life easier, better, simpler, or more fun. And today's life hack is all about, well, if you're putting like a backpack on your passenger seat, particularly if it's a heavy one, well, close the seatbelt first, so as the alert bell doesn't send you crazy. Yeah, same goes for, you know, shopping or anything heavier that goes on the seat. And if you close the seatbelt first, it's easier to put on. If you put everything on the seat first, it's always harder to get the seatbelt on. Yeah, it's the ding, ding, ding all the way home that is really irritating, and I know we've all done it. Hey, if you've got any awesome life hacks, please send them in. Just email mick@rema.cc. Coming up next, Group 1 Crew with His Kind of Love.

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1: Rima Central Coast traffic update.
0: And things are looking just fine on the freeway. 43 minutes to Jillaby from Warunga up north around Doyleson. You get about half a K of traffic on Waii Road heading south into the crossroads. 300 to 400 metres heading north on the Pacific Highway. Then a pretty good run down to Camwell in the other direction. You've got a few hundred metres of traffic, I'd say, or close to half a K, heading up to Lakehaven Drive. And from Jillaby, just coming off the freeway, a little slow through to, by the time you get to the airport, it's pretty much back to full speed ahead. And slow between the Pacific Highway and Walker Avenue as you head across towards Norville. Heading down to Wyong, things look good. Same goes heading north into Wyong, Wyong Road, can't see any issues there. Over at Berkeley Road, there's been a prang. Yep, if you know where the Salvo's Discipleship School is, it's very close to that, so take it easy if you're heading that way. From Marimba down to Gosford, things look good on the Pacific Highway. From Wyoming, heading back up to the Twin Roundabouts, you have about half a kilometre of traffic heading north. And in Gosford itself, you've got 400 metres of traffic on Racecourse Road into the Gosford High Roundabout, 600 metres on Showground Road heading north to the Gosford High School Roundabout, and traffic from Gosford Station down to Donison Street. Donison Street slow through to Mans Road. Dane Drive a little slow heading out to the Central Coast Highway. And Showground Road coming off the Central Coast Highway, sort of that's Rio Street up to Donison Street. That's slow there. Over to West Gosford, Mans Road looks good. Heading down to the peninsula, you've got a fairly good run at the moment. Still a little slow on Blackwell Road, just down to Farnell Road and Ocean Beach Road from Railway Street down to Rawson Road. Empire Bay Drive's moving well. Same with Avoca Drive, Charles Kay, Terrigal Drive, just a little slow from Macca's up towards EV Church. And Ocean View Drive, it's got about 700 metres of traffic heading into Terrigal Drive at the moment. Central Coast Highway from Carrion, good to West Gosford, and slow over the Brian McGowan Bridge. Then a fairly good run all the way back up to Doyleson.

0: That was Sons of Sunday. With God Did. It is 3 minutes to five. We've got John Newsome up next with Home. But first, I've got to tell you, the lass up at the Peach Ridge shop, she said to Jono,
1: I wish you wouldn't be so pedantic.
0: And Jono replied,
2: don't you mean you wish I wasn't so pedantic?

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2: In this bulletin, questions over proposed budget savings, fears that inflation could spike higher, and studies uncover how the brain works when unconscious. With more, I'm Gareth Stafford. The opposition is sceptical the federal government has found $64 billion in savings ahead of Tuesday's budget. Labor says the extra funds have come through reducing spending on some programs and scrapping the northern half of the Inland Rail. But Liberal leader Angus Taylor says he's doubtful they exist at all.
3: I never believe this Treasurer when he says there's going to be savings. They're always made up. What we know is spending is growing twice as fast as the economy. We know that. We know the Reserve Bank Governor has done something which is very rare for Reserve Bank Governors, called out the government's spending.
2: The Treasurer says the savings will be used to help pay down some of the national debt. Inflation could rise by 7% by Christmas if the Iran war pushes oil to $200 a barrel. Federal Treasury documents seen by the SMH The Age reportedly detail how that scenario would affect Australians in the long run. The cash-strapped Victorian government has been given a $3.8 billion boost for its signature suburban rail loop project. It's the second handout from the federal government for the first stage of the project, connecting Cheltenham to Box Hill. Prime Minister Anthony Albanese says the loop is an important economic lever.
4: The Victorian government and I negotiated as we always do. We are committed to investment in infrastructure because that is how you grow an economy. That is one of the best things you can do to boost productivity.
2: The Commonwealth has already committed $2.2 billion. Scientists have found the unconscious brain is still capable of listening and learning. Gabrielle Hodson explains.
5: A study published in the journal Nature looked at seven epileptics having brain surgery with electrodes put in the part of the brain associated with memory and learning. News Corp says the team from Baylor College of Medicine in Houston played a podcast to patients under general anesthesia, discovering hundreds of neurons were still firing and changing the way they fired as each word was spoken. Different patterns also emerged for words linked to people or places, and others to emotions, objects or actions.
2: Gabrielle Hodson reporting. The Australian Christian Lobby says it supports in principle a proposed reform of what it calls the Northern Territory's broken child protection system. ACLNT Director Nicholas Lay says mandatory reports on child protection issues seem to be ignored. He claimed there is a crippling fear of the stolen generation, and that's preventing children from receiving the protection they deserve. An Indian court has cleared two pastors from the Christian state of Mizoram of conversion charges. The pastors had travelled to the Hindu state of Uttar Pradesh at the request of a Christian couple. Police arrested them after they prayed in private with the couple. They spent another month in jail before being freed on bail. The court then threw out the case when it was revealed the complaint was made in the name of an 80-year-old man without his consent. To sport, and in the AFL, North Melbourne has named Luke Davies-Uniacke for tomorrow's game against Sydney amid concerns over his hamstring. The midfielder experienced tightness during last week's loss to Geelong, but coach Alistair Clarkson says there's no concerns with LDU.
6: He's good as gold, and it was more a precaution. I think it was the start of the third quarter or somewhere thereabouts that he was showing some signs of some tightness or just not being able to move freely. He played another 50 minutes of the game, so yeah, we just took him out of the game once we knew the result was inevitable, so yeah, he's been able to recover well.
2: George Wardlaw returns after missing the Geelong game through illness. That's the latest Vision National News. I'm Gareth Stafford.
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7: We've had a pretty nice day on the coast and the weatherman's going for clear skies tonight. The mercury peaked at about 21 on the coast today and it'll drop to around 9 degrees in Gosford tonight. It's currently 18 degrees in Gosford, 15 at Mangrove Mountain, 18 at Nora Head and 16 at Palm Beach. Tomorrow we can expect sunshine with a top of 20 around Gosford, and then mostly clear skies on Sunday with the mercury rising to around 21 degrees. Stay tuned. Later in the Drive Time show, we're going to be looking at, a bit of a warning for those of you who are beginning to rely on AI. And it wasn't long ago that news outlets were telling us that the age of the tablet was over. Well, I've got some news for you. You're in the mix with Mick. Hey, and don't forget, it is our mid-year appeal. Yes, time to thrive. 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

0: That was Lakewood Music with I've Got the Victory. You're on Rima 94.9. It's 11 minutes past five.
1: Rima Central Coast traffic update.
0: Things are looking fabulous on the freeway. It's 43 minutes to Jillaby from Wirunga. You've got about half a K of traffic coming into the Doyleson Crossroads on the Pacific Highway from both the north and the south at the moment, and a good run to Camwell. From Jillaby across to Norahville, still got about 400 metres of traffic, or maybe 350 coming into Walker Avenue. And heading down to Wyong, it's looking pretty good. Same goes heading north, Wyong Road, no issues. Pacific Highway from Arimba to Gosford, all is well. You've got a few hundred metres of traffic still heading north from Wyoming up to the Twin Roundabouts. And Donison Street in Gosford, still very slow right through to Mann Street from Showground Road. Showground Road, chockers from, before you even get to Fawn Street West, if you're heading south all the way down to Donison Street and coming off the Central Coast Highway up to Donison Street. It's very slow there. Racecourse Road, it's got 400 metres of traffic at least coming into the Showground Road roundabout. Over at West Gosford, Mann Street's looking good. No issues to Woi Woi. In Woi Woi, Blackwall Road, slow down to Farnell Road. Ocean Beach Road, slow from Railway Street to Rawson Road. Empire Bay Drive looks good. Same with Avoca Drive. Charles K, busy from halfway up the hill to the Scenic Highway. And Terrigal Drive, plenty of vehicles going past Macca's and heading up to EV Church before they speed up. Central Coast Highway from Carryong, good down to almost West Gosford. You've got probably 400 metres of traffic coming into Mann's Road. Then it remains a little slow through that part of West Gosford the next little bit, and then over the Brian McGowan Bridge before it speeds up again. And the rest of the Central Coast Highway looking good all the way back to Doyleson.

So watch me burn. It was for King and Country and Taylor Hill with World on Fire. It is 16 minutes past five, and here's a warning for those of you who are beginning to rely on AI. Have you ever wondered if your laptop is slowly turning your brain into digital mush? Well, scientists from major schools like MIT and Oxford, they found that using bots for just 10 minutes makes people stop thinking for themselves. Yeah, the study showed that when humans let machines solve maths or reading tasks, they basically give up on their own logic. Yeah, those who had their tech support snatched away solved 20% fewer problems than people who worked solo from the start. It turns out that skipping questions became twice as common once the computer stopped helping. If you use these tools for hints, you stay sharp, but letting them do the whole job is a real downer for your mental gears. Researchers say this decline isn't about the specific task, but is just a general side effect of letting machines take the wheel. Yeah, even doctors have shown this trend, performing worse at spotting risks without their digital sidekicks than those who never used them at all. How about that? It's pretty wild how fast we can't seem to function when the power goes out. And staying curious is definitely more cool than letting a chip do the heavy lifting. You're tuned in to Rema Drive this afternoon with me. Coming up next, Ginny Owens with a song called The Loudest Voice.

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3: 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Perhaps you've been wanting to give your life over to Jesus, but somehow it's never been quite the right time. So if that's something that you've been thinking about, why not pray this prayer with me right now? Father God, I have heard about Jesus, your Son, how you sent him to die to pay for all the things that I've done wrong, my sin, and how he died and suffered and rose again. Today, God, I put my trust in Jesus. I believe he came for me, and I give my life over to you. All that I am, all that I have, all my hopes and all my dreams, I give to you. I'm sorry, Lord, for all the things I've done wrong. I turn away from them now to serve you and to honor you. From today on, I want to follow Jesus. Please take me just as I am. In Jesus' mighty name, I pray. Amen. Now, if you pray that prayer with me, then your life eternal has just begun.

0: Yes, it is. That was Citizen Way with Fight My Fight For Me. It is 25 minutes past five, and it's time for us to check out the gig guide. And we've got Church on the Radio coming up this Sunday, 10 a.m. on 94.9 FM. We'll be coming at you from C3 Church, Narara. And if you'd like to attend a church in person, don't know where to go, just head to our website, rema.cc, and you'll find a stack of churches there. You'll be able to choose one. Also coming up, there's a Rema Prayer Night, Tuesday the 12th of May, 7:15 p.m. right here at the Rema Studios, 16 Dyer Crescent, West Gosford, and you're invited. There is a puzzle box theatre event coming up called Pieces on the 16th of May. That's Saturday, 5:30 p.m. at Wyong Baptist Church. And Repair Cafe is coming up the 30th of May, Saturday, Repair Cafe at Terrigal Uniting Church. And there's a Christian Singles event on the 31st. That's a Sunday at View and Crew Tuggera, 1 p.m. That's all I've got at the moment. If you've got anything cool or fun coming up, anything low-priced or free, drop me a line. 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
1: Remar's Central Coast weather update.
0: And we've had a pretty nice day on the coast. The Bureau's going for clear skies tonight. The mercury peaked at around 21 degrees on the coast today, and tonight we'll see lows of around 9 degrees in Gosford. The mercury's sitting on 17 in Gosford, 14 at Mangrove Mountain, 17 at Nora Head, and 16 at Palm Beach. Tomorrow we can expect sunshine with a top of 20 around Gosford, and then mostly sunny skies for Sunday with the mercury rising to around 21 degrees. And it is our mid-year appeal. 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
0: The freeway is still looking good. 43 minutes to Jillaby from Wirunga. And you've got about half a K of traffic on Waihee Road heading south into the Doyleson Crossroads. 400 metres on the Pacific Highway heading south into the Doyleson Crossroads. From there, fairly good run to Camwall, Jillaby to Norahville, no issues. Heading into Wyong from the north or south, no worries there. Wyong Road, it's looking pretty good. Heading down to Gosford from Arimba, the Pacific Highway is moving well. Things are still slow on Donison Street in Gosford, and Racecourse Road, it's got close to a kilometre of traffic now heading up to the Gosford High Roundabout. Things are slow from way south of the train station up to the Gosford High Roundabout on Showground Road as well. In fact, just coming off the Central Coast Highway through to Donison Street, it's chockers in there as well. Donison Street, very busy. Even Henry Parry Drive coming into Donison Street from, particularly from the East Gosford side. Mans Road West Gosford, things are looking good. No issues heading down to the peninsula. Things are looking good through Woi Woi. Over to Kingcumber, no worries. Out to Terrigal, all is well. Central Coast Highway from Carryong down to, just before you get to Mans Road, you've got a few hundred metres of traffic. Then it remains a little slow right through to the other side of the Brian McGowan Bridge. From there, you've got a pretty good run all the way back up to Doyleson.
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0: This is Stephen Malcolm and Natalie Grant with a song called Even Louder. You're on Rema 94.9. It's 26 minutes to 6.
6: Yeah, so undeserving, and yet we worship, giving all the praise. Just humble servants, through sweat and tears, till no more fears. Singing the glory of the gospel out to every ear. You cover me with grace and a love so unconditional. It's got me on my face every day, God. Goes the praise.

That was One House with What a God. You're on 94.9. And it is our mid-year appeal. Yes, time to thrive. And, you know, well, big gifts are great and always welcome. It's really everyone doing their little bit that gets us to our target. If every person gives what they can, well, we'll get there. With over 50,000 listeners, if just one-fifth of them gave an average of just $10, we'd be close to our target. Sadly, not that many give, but I do have to say a big thank you to those of you who have given so much. I mean, we really, really thank Ms. Rame of Umina Beach. Thank you so much for your donation. It was awesome. And Kate of Bateau Bay, who said, love the music from Christian artists singing Christian lyrics. Their love for the Lord of creation is contagious. Great mixture, groovy pop, soulful. God bless Rima CC. Thank you so much, Kate. And Kristen and Phil of Bateau Bay, thank you so much for your donation. Cherry of Berkeley Vale, or Sherry, that probably is. Sherry, thank you for your donation. And Ross of Narara, absolutely awesome. We really, really appreciate it. Thank you, thank you, thank you. 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

0: That was Peter Furler with I'm Alive. Yeah, I wanted to thank you as well. In fact, there's two people that I haven't thanked yet. Yeah, for the Rema Central Coast Appeal donations that have come in. There was one from Bruce who said, Rick is a legend. May Rema thrive. Hey, thank you so much for your donation, Bruce. And Rebecca of Chitaway Bay, we really, really appreciate that donation. Thank you, thank you, thank you. I do say thank you to everyone out there for your donations. Hey, if you can give, just head to the website, rema.cc.
1: This is Hope with God. I'm Andrew Palau. The words, I don't love you anymore, can cause a deep wound with lasting scars. It is so painful to hear that from a partner or a spouse. Those are words you will never hear from God. He never takes his love away from you. His love for you is strong and will never be broken. In Romans 8, we read, nothing in all creation will ever be able to separate us from the love of God that is revealed in Christ Jesus our Lord. Isn't it wonderful to know there's nothing you could possibly do to make God stop loving you? Isn't it comforting to know that no matter how human love falls short and fails, God's love never will? It's like the world's strongest rope tying you to Him forever. Whenever you feel ashamed or regret a bad choice you've made, whenever someone in your life lets you down, you can rejoice in God's unchanging, unbreakable love for you. This is Andrew Palau.
0: And now it's time to look at those roads again.
2: Rema Central Coast traffic update.
0: And the freeway is cranking along. It's a 43-minute trip from Wirunga up to Jillaby this afternoon. Here on the coast, things are looking fabulous up north. Well, a little bit of traffic on Waihi Road still. I'd say probably 400 to 500 metres of traffic, but all other angles, things are looking good. Then a great run to Camwell, Jillaby to Norahville, no issues. Good run into Wyong from the north, 100-something metres from the south. It's on the northern side of the Wyong River, but it's not overly slow. Wyong Road looks pretty good right now. Heading into Gosford on the Pacific Highway, all is well till you get right into town. Mann Street's a little busy. Donison Street is very busy from Showground Road through to Mann Street. And Mann Street from Vaughan Avenue right up to Donison Street. Things are slow there as well. Showground Road coming off the Central Coast Highway up to Donison Street. Chockers in there. Showground Road from Fort Street West up to the Racecourse Road roundabout is slow. 800 metres of traffic on Racecourse Road through to that same roundabout. That is slow. Mann's Road looks all right. And no issues heading down to Woi Woi or through Woi Woi over to Kingcumber. Things are looking fabulous. Terrigal, Charles K Drive, busy from halfway up the hill up to the Scenic Highway. Ocean View Drive looks good, and Central Coast Highway. Little slow through West Gosford, gets slower as you get closer to the Brian McGowan Bridge, and really slow right over to the other side of the Brian McGowan Bridge to the roundabout there. Lots of people turning into Dane Drive to the Leagues Club car park. And, yeah, the rest of the Central Coast Highway all the way back up to Doyleson is looking good.

0: That was Ren Collective with Burn. It is 6 minutes to six. Coming up shortly, Delirious with We Give You Praise. But first, I've got to tell you, last time I was at the Mountain Fair, I waited in a long queue for the I Guess Your Weight stall, which Jono was manning. And when I got to the front, Jono said,
1: Well, I reckon that was about 20 minutes.

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2: In this bulletin, an ISIS bride refused bail. Hours of talks result in no result, and the WA government defends a cash splash. With more, I'm Gareth Stafford. So-called ISIS bride Janae Safar has been refused bail in a Sydney court after being charged by police upon her arrival from Syria. The 32-year-old is accused of entering a prohibited area and knowingly joining a terrorist organisation to return to court in July. Anti-corruption bodies have been alerted after an independent inquiry raised concerns about work on the Western Sydney Airport Metro project. The investigation found subcontractors may have broken a range of civil and criminal laws. New South Wales Treasurer Daniel Mookie says they've referred the matter to five different agencies.
3: We send a very clear message that we're not going to allow behaviour that we've seen in other states take place here in New South Wales, and equally that we aren't going to turn a blind eye to any suspicion of bad behaviour in our record $130 billion infrastructure program.
2: The Transport Minister says the revelations may cause minor delays to works on the ground. A 7-hour marathon meeting between Queensland Rail and seven unions has ended without a resolution. Georgina Winter reports.
4: The parties met yesterday in a bid to settle ongoing wage disputes, but after a lengthy discussion, both sides failed to find common ground. Rail unions now warn negotiations could be a drawn-out process, predicting network disruptions could extend for more than a year. All parties returned to the Fair Work Commission today in the hopes of finally striking a deal. While Queensland Rail is eager to restore full services, they maintain that will only happen if a genuine agreement is reached.
2: The WA Premier is defending the government's decision to make a $100 fuel support payment available to anyone with a WA driver's licence. The announcement was included in yesterday's state budget at a cost of nearly $200 million to the state government. Roger Cook says while he won't be applying for it, many others will appreciate it.
5: No, I won't be applying for it, but I've heard a whole bunch of commentary today saying it's too much, it's too little. Look, this is something that you opt into. If you need the $100, well, then apply for it. If you don't need the $100 or you don't agree with the $100, don't apply for it. We're not forcing this money on people. It's entirely voluntary.
2: More than 2 million people are eligible to receive the cash handout. Ahead of Mother's Day, Family Voice Australia has chosen Miranda Whittington from Talong in southern New South Wales as its Mother of the Year. The pastor's wife has raised and homeschooled 10 children while moving around Australia and also serving in prison ministries, orphanages and women's shelters. Miranda told Vision Radio what she teaches the mothers she mentors.
6: The family is still the number one. It is God's heart. We're actually partnering and working with God in raising our children for Him to have relationship with them. And I think if there's anything I say to mum today is that you are the very best person to raise your children. God chose you for that job.
2: Miranda encourages mums who are struggling to seek God's wisdom as she does. To sport and in the NRL, Rabbitohs coach Wayne Bennett has delivered some positive news for Blues Origin coach Laurie Daly. The legendary Queenslander declaring Latrell Mitchell's back injury isn't serious, clearing the way for him to play for the Blues.
7: You know, State of Origin's 2.5 weeks away at least, so he'll certainly be right by then. Don't think there's any doubt about that.
2: In round 10 action tonight, the Roosters host the Titans before the Cowboys take on the Eels. That's the latest Vision National News. I'm Gareth Stafford.
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8: We've had a pretty nice day on the coast. The Bureau's going for clear skies tonight. The mercury peaked at about 21 on the coast today, and it'll drop to around 9 degrees in Gosford tonight. Right now, the mercury's at 17 degrees in Gosford, 12 at Mangrove Mountain, 17 at Nora Head, and 15 at Palm Beach. Tomorrow, we can expect sunshine with a top of 20 around Gosford, and then mostly sunny skies on Sunday with the mercury rising to around 21 degrees. You're on Rima Drive with Mick. Thanks for joining me. And don't forget, it is our mid-year appeal. It's time to thrive. 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Very much appreciated. And George of Forrester's Beach, we really thank you for your donation as well. Thank you, thank you, thank you. 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

0: Yeah, that song just grows on you and it becomes addictive. That was Terry Ann. Honestly, we just need Jesus. It is 10 minutes past six.
1: Rima Central Coast traffic update.
0: And it is the final traffic update of the day. The freeway has been moving pretty well from Wurrunga all the way to Jillaby all afternoon. Still a 43-minute trip up to Jillaby. I mean, it sort of jumped to 44 minutes at one stage, so still looking good. And not much traffic on the coast. There was a crash just off the freeway up on Sparks Road. Well before you get to the airport, take it easy if you're anywhere around there. Not much traffic around it, though. And still a little bit of traffic just heading into Gosford, sort of from Showground Road, that area, coming in Racecourse Road. And, Showground Road sort of up to the Gosford High roundabout as well. Yeah, I think it's the Chickens and the Titans playing tonight in Gosford. So, of course, yeah, lots of people heading in there. Elsewhere, though, things are looking a-okay. We've got Seth Schluter coming up shortly and Benjamin Hastings with Already on the Way.
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That was Seth Schluter and Benjamin Hastings already on the way at 16 minutes past six. And remember, it wasn't that long ago that news outlets were telling us that the age of the tablet was over. Yeah, apparently everyone wanted a keyboard. Well, now, apparently the tablets, the tables have turned, the tablet world just saw a massive 10% jump in sales. Yeah, more than 162 million units found homes last year. It's according to Omdia, LinkedIn, Android Headlines and Channel News and more. And most regions saw people buying like crazy. Apple still rules the roost with tablets. One company, namely Lenovo, they actually grew by 36%. However, analysts think 2026 might be a bit of a downer. See, parts like memory are getting really, really expensive. Don't expect them to go down in price anytime soon, though. Companies don't expect that party to last forever. The future might focus on fancy AI and school programs. Even though sales are at their highest since the 2020 boom, things are cooling down again. Inventory's piling up. It's a wild ride for tech fans right now. The bottom line, though, tablets are far from dead. Coming up next, Audio Adrenaline with a song called Big House. You're on Rima 94.9.

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4: How's your retirement planning going? Have you been affected by the economic downturn and now you have to work longer? Or do you think you're too young to worry about retirement? In his book, Nearing Home, Billy Graham gives good advice to both young and old about retirement. He points out the need for prudent planning about financial matters and looking after our health. He acknowledges that not everyone will enjoy their so-called golden years. He wonders if the term was invented by a compassionate soul who kindly slipped a G in front of the word old to ease the ache of reality. Perhaps because of illness, looking after a partner, or reduced financial circumstances. But he also counsels against spending too much time working to have a comfortable old age at the expense of family life. In the Bible, in Matthew 6, it advises us to lay up treasure in heaven rather than on earth. Now, no one is suggesting that saving is not worthwhile, but we are encouraged to make sure that our priorities are right. We can't earn our way into heaven, for Jesus has already paid the price, but we can invest in our future by loving God and helping others as much as we can. Which of us hasn't felt the thrill of returning to our hometown, perhaps after a long absence? Graham reassures Christians that heaven is our final home, a place of complete peace and security and joy forever. Graham writes, "When your hopes and dreams fall apart, or people disappoint you or turn against you, and when infirmity and struggles of old age threaten to overwhelm you, turn your heart towards your heavenly home." Wise words, no matter how old we are. By the way, for the smart ones who made the choice Jesus gave us and made possible, the retirement benefits are out of this world. I'm Aaron Wright.

0: That was Dante Bowen, Marianne J. George with Kid Again. 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
1: Remar Central Coast weather update.
0: And it's been a nice day on the coast. The Bureau's going for clear skies tonight. The mercury peaked at about 21 on the coast today, and in Gosford tonight we'll see lows of around 9 degrees. It's currently 17 degrees in Gosford, 12 at Mangrove Mountain, 16 at Nora Head, and 14 at Palm Beach. Tomorrow we can expect sunshine and a top of 20 around Gosford, and then mostly sunny skies on Sunday with the mercury rising to around 21. Thanks for joining me, Jesus lovers, for the Rema Drive Time Drive Home. It was awesome spending the arvo with you. Stay tuned. We've got Adventures in Odyssey coming up shortly. Then Graham with Rema Evenings. I'll be back 3 p.m. Monday afternoon. Have an awesome weekend. And don't forget to say your prayers.
2: Words of life and love from the Father to you, his child.
3: 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We do not use deception, nor do we distort the word of God. On the contrary, by setting forth the truth plainly, we commend ourselves to everyone's conscience in the sight of God. 2 Corinthians 4, 1-2.
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4: And now, the moment we've all been holding our collectively bated breath for. You better believe it, big guy!
5: Isn't this a happy day?
6: Oh, joy. These people are driving me positively nuts.
7: Happy, happy, happy, happy!

0: Okay, 7 o'clock. That sounds great.
1: Aubrey!
0: You sure it's no trouble to pick me up?
1: What are you doing, honey?
0: Yeah, hold on. Cassidy and I are going to see a movie. Didn't Mom tell you?
1: Oh, but we need you here tonight.
0: What?
1: Well, Connie's sick. Yeah, Mom didn't know.
0: Cassidy, I need to call you back, okay? Right, bye. Dad, I've been wanting to go to this movie for weeks.
1: Which one is it?
0: It's called A Love, a Leg, and a Lisp. It's about this famous ballerina who breaks her leg and falls in love with her orthopedic surgeon who has this speech impediment.
1: Wow. Ooh, wouldn't want to miss that.
0: Dad, it's not just the movie. I hardly have any time with my friends anymore. In fact, I hardly have any friends anymore.
1: You know what, honey? I think we've got a break in the schedule next week. Tell you what, you can go then, okay?
0: All right.
1: Okay. Now, let's see. The first meeting is at 6 tonight. Now, we need to set up coffee in the hallway and in the back of the room. Oh, and don't forget the creamers this time.
0: I won't. Which group is it?
1: Oh, let's see. It's the Society for Mental Improvement and Living Enthusiastically. SMILE, for short.
0: SMILE. Whoopee.
2: Whoopee!
3: Hey, George. You happy today? You better believe it, big guy. Back at ya. Because I'm thinking positively.
0: Oh, brother.
3: Hey, and how are you there, puppy girl?
0: Me? Annoyed.
3: Great! Say, Jerry!
4: Hey, Howard!
0: What planet did these people come from?
5: Isn't this a happy day?
0: Are you talking to me?
5: Oh, yes, you.
0: I'm sorry, but I'm just not real happy right now.
5: Oh, believe it or not, I can relate to that.
0: You can?
5: Oh, yes. Well, I used to be a dried-up, cynical, prune-faced, miserable creature just like you.
0: Oh?
5: And then I went to my first SMILE convention. Oh, I had so much fun, and I was so happy. I couldn't wait to come back.
0: Well, what do you people do anyway?
5: Well, we go to SMILE conventions.
0: Okay.
5: Oh, it's where we learn how to be positive people in a very negative world. Oh, we got wonderful speakers and books and tapes and videos and board games and refrigerator magnets. Oh, and I made a lot of friends at these things. Well, every time we get together, I...
3: Buddy!
5: George!
3: Oh, I've been looking all over for you and Henry. Where is that happy guy?
5: Oh, he died last year.
3: Oh, sorry to hear that.
5: It's okay. I just gotta remember to think positively.
3: You're so right.
5: Hey, did you hear that rumor about somebody very special coming tonight?
3: Everybody's talking about it. Who it is?
5: Oh, I don't know, but it's a sure thing. It's someone who can think positively.
0: Yep, positively disgusting. Sir, could you please hold that door for me?
3: Hey, I'd be happy to. Get it? Happy? Smile?
0: Oh, yes. I get it. Happy smile. Dad?
1: Mm-hmm.
0: What is this cake for? It's huge, and it's ugly, and
1: it's
0: really
1: yellow.
0: It's
1: the local Smile Club's 25th anniversary. A guy's supposed to jump out of it and yell surprise.
0: You mean, there's a guy in the cake right now?
1: No, but he's supposed to show up soon, so we'll be watching for him. He's the national president of Smile.
0: You want me to watch for him?
1: Mm-hmm. He'll be pushing the cart out with the cake on it.
0: And him inside?
1: And him inside.
0: Oh, joy.
1: Aubrey?
0: Dad, this place is bad enough as it is, but these people are driving me positively nuts.
1: Okay, look, we'll talk about this later. Right now, you've got a job to do.
0: Yes, sir.
1: And I've got to set up the recording equipment. They actually want copies of this stuff. Honey, keep an eye on the cake.
0: Okay, keep an eye on the cake. Hurts my eyes to even look at that.
6: Oh, hello there.
0: Hello. You must be one of the happy smilers.
6: Happy smilers?
0: The meeting's already started. You can go in the back way through that door.
6: Oh, no. I'm supposed to be late. I'm the guy that's going to jump out of the cake.
0: You are?
6: Now, what is that supposed to mean?
0: I mean, aren't you a little old to be jumping out of a cake?
6: What? Is there an age limit?
0: No. I wouldn't do it at my age either. It's kind of silly.
6: Well, now, is that so?
3: Hey, has anyone seen Guy? Guy, you're here!
6: Hello, Howard.
3: Guy, you're on in 5 minutes. 5 minutes. You're supposed to be in the cake, for crying out loud.
6: Well, I may need a little assistance here, don't you know?
3: Let the coffee girl help you, and I've got to get back to the meeting.
6: Fine, fine. You go on to your big meeting, Howard.
3: Splendid idea. But remember, 4 minutes to go, guy. T-minus 4 minutes and counting. Oh, remember, you pop out of the cake when I call your name right after the song. Hey, kid, how's my hair?
0: It looks platinum.
3: Great. Oh, by the way, guy, it's good to see you.
6: Yeah.
0: Here, I'll help you get in the cake.
6: Oh, thanks. Oh, what's your name, by the way?
0: Aubrey. Aubrey Shepherd.
6: Well, nice to meet you, Aubrey. My name's Guy Schaefer.
0: Nice to meet you too, Mr. Schaefer.
6: Please, call me Guy.
3: And just before that very special announcement, let's all sing our national smile theme song.

0: Oh, that's my cue. How do I look?
1: Like a man being swallowed by a giant canary.
0: Yeah, I figured as much. Well, oh, let's get this over with. Will you do the honor of putting the top on, please?
1: Sure. How can you breathe in there?
2: Oh, don't worry. If I get into trouble, I'll just eat my way out.
3: As part of the 25th anniversary of our local Smile Chapter, I'm very humbly proud to present to you a very special anniversary cake that I designed myself using nothing but a powerfully creative imagination, 47 pounds of neon yellow frosting, and a spatula. And it's right there at the back of the room.
4: Oh, thank you. Thank you. Thank you very much. I feel the love.
3: And now, the moment we've all been holding our collectively bated breath for, please join me in giving a great big smile welcome to the composer of the Smile theme song. Yes, yes, it's the national president and founder of Smile USA, that happy guy himself. That's right, Mr. Guy Schaefer.
0: Surprise!
3: Would somebody please hand that man a microphone?
0: Thank you, thank you. It's a positive pleasure to be here with you.
1: Guy?
5: Oh, no.
6: Quick, somebody call 911.
4: Oh, this is not good.
1: Okay, step back. Clear the way. I know CPR.

0: Aubrey?
1: Oh, hi, Mr. Riley.
0: Your dad said you'd be here. You did a good thing jumping in to help Guy like that. We're all right proud.
1: How is Guy?
0: Well, he's doing all right at the moment. The doctors say it looks like a mild heart attack. He's in good spirits, though. In fact, he'd like to see you so he can thank you in person. He said to tell that happy smiler girl not to make any excuses about coming.
1: Yeah, the happy smiler girl. That's me, all right. So, how are you feeling?
2: Actually, I'm getting along pretty well, all things considered.
1: What do the doctors say?
2: They tell me it was a heart attack, but they're not sure how much damage was done. They've got to run some more tests.
1: Oh. Mr. Riley said you wanted to see me.
2: Mm-hmm. That's right. I wanted to thank you for saving my life.
1: You're welcome.
2: Pretty handy, your knowing CPR like that.
1: I wanted to become a lifeguard, and I learned all that stuff. But then we moved to the Timothy Center, and of course it doesn't have a pool.
2: Pool or no pool, I'm glad you did it. I appreciate your honesty, too.
1: My honesty?
2: Well, I go to these smile get-togethers, and everyone's... Well, they're so...
1: Fake, artificial, annoying?
2: Happy is the word I was after.
1: Oh.
2: But it was refreshing to meet someone who says what's really on her mind. You don't pretend to be happy.
1: Why should I pretend to be what I'm not?
2: That's a good question. Though some people say you have to do it from time to time.
1: It seems like your happy smilers do it all the time.
2: Do you really think so?
1: Sure. I mean, I can't believe they're really as happy as they say.
2: Why not? Some people are always unhappy and we don't think they're faking it. Or are you?
1: What?
2: Really unhappy.
1: Who says I'm unhappy?
2: Just an impression I get. Are you?
1: Sometimes. Most of the time.
2: Why?
1: Well, a couple of years ago, life was okay. My dad was making pretty decent money and things were, you know, good. Then Mom and Dad became Christians and everything turned upside down. And to make things worse, they decided to give up all their success and get back to basics. That's when they took the job at the Timothy Center. So we gave up everything and came here to live a life of woods and homey clothes and making coffee for strangers.
2: I live in a big city, so that sounds pretty good to me.
1: You can have it.
2: Are your parents happy?
1: Well, yeah. That's the weird part. They're really happy. But not like your club.
2: What's the difference?
1: My parents don't put on smiles and pretend like things are good when they're not. I mean, even when things are tough, they're still happy. In their own way.
2: So you think my group is made up of a bunch of phonies. People who aren't happy but act like they are.
1: Yeah, I guess.
2: But here you are in a situation that would make a lot of people happy, like your parents. But you act like you aren't.
1: Hey, I'm not pretending to be unhappy.
2: You aren't? Are you sure? Being miserable is an easy habit to take on.
1: And being happy is an easy thing to fake.
2: Well, then, I suppose that gives us both something to think about.
1: It does?
2: Yeah. Come back and see me, Aubrey. Will you do that?
1: Sure, if you want.
2: I do.
3: All right! Let's hear the smile song one more time!

0: Dr. Crow.
1: You have Aubrey?
0: On line four, Dr. Crow.
2: No, it's me, big guy.
1: Oh, Howard.
2: You got it. Guy, I know you're in deep pain and suffering and all that, but on behalf of all the smile clubs across the vast and fruited plains of our beloved country, I present to you this giant 6-foot happy smile card. Ta-ta!
1: Howard, I appreciate the gesture, but I really don't want that in here right now, if you don't mind.
2: You what? Come on, what's wrong here, Mr. Happy Guy? Sure, you had a little setback, but it's time to turn that frown upside down. Time to suck in your gut, puff out your chest, keep your chin up, and slap a great big smile across your face from ear to ear and say...
1: Howard?
2: Yes?
1: Get out.
2: Get what?
1: Get out. I'm fed up with the slogans, the cheers, the songs.
2: But hold on here. These are your slogans, your cheers, and your songs. You spent your whole life developing this material.
1: That's right. Going from convention to convention to convention. Smile has been my passion, my career, my family, my home.
2: That's right!
1: No, it's not right. I've made a great living, but a lousy life. And what's the result?
2: Well, for one thing, lots of slogans, cheers, and songs. And lots of really positive people who sing lots of positive slogans, cheers, and songs. It's your legacy.
1: Some legacy. Oh, yes, I've helped lots of folks to think positively, and that's good, I suppose. But it's like I've spent my life raising a bunch of parrots. They say all the right things, things that make them sound good. But what's going on inside here, where it counts? What good is being happy if it's shallow, without a foundation?
2: Guy, you're really starting to worry me. I think you just need to remember your own words and think positively, huh? Guy, come on.
1: Lots to think about, Howard.
2: I think you're thinking too much. Look, I gotta go. I'll talk to you later.
1: Goodbye, Howard.
3: Oh, hi. Is Mr. Schaefer all right?
2: Hey, the coffee girl. Well, Guy's doing fantastic. Just a tad on the tired side. But he's doing awesome. Bye now.
3: Bye. Mr. Schaefer?
1: You mean Guy?
3: Yes, Guy. Is it okay to come in?
1: Absolutely.
3: Is everything okay?
1: Getting better all the time. Why?
3: Just wondering.
1: Have you thought any more about the conversation we had yesterday?
3: Not really.
1: I have. I've thought about it a lot. We're an interesting mix, you and I.
3: We are?
1: Mm-hmm. Tell me something, Aubrey. You explained what your parents believe and everything they did because of it. But I'd like to know what you believe.
3: You know, I don't really know. What do you believe?
1: I don't really know either. But for the first time in my life, I can admit that I don't know. I'm not so sure I believe in being a happy smiler anymore. There's got to be more to life than that. Just like there has to be more to your life than being unhappy. Both are a waste of precious time. So, maybe we should figure out what the truth is.
3: This is because you had a heart attack, right? You want to know the meaning of life.
1: Maybe. Life seems awfully short to me now. I hate to think of wasting another moment, especially since I don't have many left to waste. But you have a whole lifetime ahead of you. It's not too late to make a change.
3: What kind of change?
1: Maybe you should ask your parents.

0: Dad?
1: Oh, morning, Aubrey. Boy, you slept in late. I couldn't sleep last night.
0: I was thinking. So, what's that you're working on?
1: Oh, just dubbing some copies of speeches and stuff for the Smilers. They want them done today before they leave.
0: Today? But they're supposed to be here for another 2 days.
1: I know. They changed their minds. They canceled the rest of their meetings.
0: Why?
1: I don't know all the details. They had an emergency meeting last night and... hold on a second, honey. Anyway, they decided to disband the rest of the convention. Too much negativity going on. I don't know, something like that.
0: Really?
1: Yeah. Oh, and they've launched a petition to remove Guy as president.
0: What? That's awful.
1: Yeah, I thought so, too. Was there something you wanted to talk to me about?
0: Huh? Oh, well, I was thinking and...
2: Howdy.
1: Come on in, Tom.
0: Hi, Mr. Riley.
2: Hello, Aubrey. I was on my way to the hospital and wanted to ask you if you wanted to come along.
0: Well, actually, I don't know. I haven't helped out much here, and
2: the guy would really like to see you. In fact, there's something he wants to tell you. Okay with you, Ben?
1: Sure.
0: What's this all about?
2: You'll see. Well, that's strange. He was here when I left him last night.
0: What's wrong?
2: Well, look for yourself. The room's empty. Nurse, excuse me.
3: Yes?
2: We're looking for Guy Schaefer. Do you know where he is?
3: Mr. Schaefer, are you family?
2: What? No, but we've become pretty close friends. Why? Did something happen?
3: I'm sorry, but he had a severe heart attack very early this morning. The damage was too great. He couldn't take it.
0: You mean he's dead?
3: I'm sorry.
2: Heaven have mercy.
0: I can't believe it. I thought he was getting better. He seemed fine yesterday.
2: Well, I knew from the doctor that his heart was in pretty bad shape, but... I had no idea it was that bad.
0: I didn't even get to say goodbye.
2: I'm sorry.
0: Well, you said he wanted to tell me something. Do you know what it was?
2: Actually, I do. Guy wanted you to know that he accepted Jesus last night.
0: He did?
2: He told me that he wanted to do it because of you.
0: Me?
2: Uh-huh. Something you said about your parents got him to thinking about things. He had a lot of questions, and, well, I did my best to answer them. Then we prayed together. Because of you.
0: Me? Hi, Dad.
1: Oh, hey, kiddo.
0: Are you still making copies of the meetings?
1: Yes. And if I have to listen to that song one more time, I'm going to throw this machine out with that song one more time.

0: God wants us to do, and, well, that's enough for us.
1: Are you happy?
0: Ooh, happy? Not when I have to listen to that song over and over again. Oh, honey, I don't put a lot of stock in being happy. I'd rather have joy last longer. Why? What's on your mind?
1: Nothing. I was just wondering.
0: Aubrey, tell me something, honestly. What is all this doing to you?
1: Honestly, I don't know. But I think it's time to find out.
2: You know, Aubrey's had her ups and downs, but now it sounds like she's heading in the right direction. One thing's for sure, she's got some important things to think about. Adventures in Odyssey is a presentation of Focus on the Family. The Happy Smilers was written and directed by John Beebe. Our production engineer was Bob Luttrell. And our executive producer is Paul McCusker. And I'm Chris, hoping you'll join us again next time for more Adventures in Odyssey.
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2: In this bulletin, the PM backs his communications minister, a threat made against a former member of the royal family, and the WA government hits back at criticism over the GST. With more, I'm Gareth Stafford. The Prime Minister is backing Annika Wells after she was forced to return $10,000 for breaking travel rules. Ms. Wells has apologised after the Independent Expenses Authority found she'd breached regulations on four separate trips. Anthony Albanese says that's the end of the matter.
3: We have an independent parliamentary expenses authority who's in charge of this. She referred herself to it, which was appropriate, and it was appropriate that she pay back the money that has been done.
2: As a result, the authority has introduced new oversight measures for high-cost travel bookings. A man has been arrested after threatening former Prince Andrew Mountbatten-Windsor. Hannah Sinclair has more.
4: A man has been questioned at King's Lynn Police Centre, arrested on suspicion of a public order offence and possession of an offensive weapon. Andrew Mountbatten-Windsor was reportedly out walking his dogs around 7:30 last night on public land near his new home on the King's Sandringham estate when a man who'd been sitting in a car spotted the former prince with his private security guard. The man in a balaclava reportedly started approaching Andrew and was shouting at him. The former Duke of York reportedly rushing to his own car and driving away at speed.
2: Hannah Sinclair reporting. WA's treasurer says commentary around the country over the state's share of the GST is absurd. Rita Saffiotti has hit out at other states, stating they should be thankful for WA driving the nation's economy. She says the take by the eastern states is just appalling.
5: Some of their commentary has been incredibly, frankly absurd. Now, Western Australians should feel comfortable giving pretty much 80% of the GST collected in WA to the other states. Why is that in any way fair? The other point, we represent 45% of the national exports.
2: WA is gearing up to defend its GST share as economists from the east attack what they call unnecessarily inflationary handouts in the state budget. Two Christian YouTubers are under investigation in Germany for speaking out against Islamic anti-Semitism. 2 years ago, Nico and Tino, who run a channel called Eternal Life, uploaded a video called Islam is Not Peace. It showed individuals inciting hatred against Israel, with Nico commenting, "It's 2024 and anti-Semitism is officially legal again in Germany." The video had fewer than 1,000 views, but authorities still sought to prosecute the young Christians. They've yet to be charged amid a national outcry over their rights to free speech. Local officials on the Indonesian island of Sulawesi have blocked the construction of a Christian prayer house, which is legally distinct from a church. That's despite a local pastor having all the necessary permits and documentation. He's determined to proceed with completing the building. To sport, and in the AFL, Geelong coach Chris Scott has paid tribute to defender Tom Stewart ahead of his 200th game against Collingwood tomorrow. The 33-year-old's storied career includes a premiership, 5 All-Australian Blazers and 2 Best and Fairest honours. Scott's heaped plenty of praise upon Stewart.
6: I don't feel any hesitation in saying that, in my opinion, he's been the best player in his position that I can remember. I don't think that's a huge statement. In fact, it might be pretty obvious.
2: The game will also see Scott Pendlebury equal the league record 432 games set by Brent Harvey. And in the NRL, the incoming Perth Bears could be closing in on their biggest signing to date. Veteran Sharks skipper Cam McInnes has been offered a 2-year contract at the club from 2027. That's the latest Vision National News. I'm Gareth Stafford.
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That was Elevation Worship with Alleluia. And I am Graham Blacklock here with you on Rhema Nights. Stick around for a great playlist, starting with So So Good by Phil Wickham. And Thank You for the Cross by Torrin Wells.

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We just heard Joel Vaughan testify. And we will hear Joyce Meyer testify at the bottom of the hour. Make sure you stick around for Joyce. And now, John Reddick with No Fear.

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0: Words of life and love from the Father to you, his child.
1: 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Ephesians chapter 4, verse 18.
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2: Welcome to 15 Minutes in the Word with New York Times bestselling author Joyce Meyer. On today's program, Joyce will be teaching from her series, Making Good Habits, Breaking Bad Habits. Nearly everything we do in life is the result of our habits. The best thing we can do is to keep God first in everything. So let's get disciplined about spending time with Him. Now, here's Joyce with today's teaching.
3: How much time do you spend thinking about God? How much time do you spend thinking about what He's done for you? Thinking about how beautiful He is? Thinking about the unbelievably awesome things that He's made? Do we ever even slow down and just take a 5-minute walk and really think about what we're looking at? How much time do you spend talking about God? We need to talk about God, not our problems. When it comes to making decisions, do you put God first? Or do you put your feelings first? Do you put what you think first? What you want first? Or do you put what God said first? Do you put your friends first? Do you put your reputation first? You know, sometimes if you make the decision that God is leading you to make, people are going to think you're crazy. When I made a decision to follow the call of God on my life, I lost all my friends and got thrown out of my church. You say, wow. Why? Because the devil despises your progress. And he knows that our reputation means a lot to us, and being part of the group means a lot to us. And invariably, when God's trying to get you to do something that will help you make progress, he will have somebody, the enemy will have somebody that you care about judge and criticize you. Let's go to Colossians 1:10. I want to show you three scriptures here. See, you didn't know when you walked in here tonight you were going to have to start confronting those habits. Colossians 1, verse 10. That you may walk, live, and conduct yourselves in a manner worthy of the Lord, fully pleasing to Him, and desiring to please Him in all things, bearing fruit in every good work, and steadily growing and increasing in and by the knowledge of God, with fuller, deeper, and clearer insight, acquaintance, and recognition. Now, see, we know full well if we make a decision to attempt to please God in all things that it's going to mess with our life. How many of you know that? That's why the saints get quiet when you start using those kind of scriptures. Fully pleasing to God in all things. Start saying to God in your morning prayer, God, I want to please you in all things. Show me, God, every time what I'm doing is not pleasing to you. Show me, God, when I'm saying things that aren't pleasing to you, making decisions that aren't pleasing to you, and God will start to deal with you and show you stuff. You'll be right in the middle of a conversation, and all of a sudden you'll know that you shouldn't be saying what you're saying. You'll be getting ready to buy something that you no more need than a man in the moon, flipping out that plastic credit card one more time, and God's already dealt with you to get out of debt, and God's going to say, no, you don't need to buy that. A little bit embarrassing sometimes when you already got all the stuff on the counter. Oh, come on. Come on. I've gotten it home, and God made me take it back. One time I bought a piece of jewelry from a friend of ours that owns a jewelry store. And I tell you what, that stuff looks so pretty there under those lights. And I got it home, and I started to look at that, and I thought, I no more need this than a man in the moon. And I thought, well, what am I going to do? What am I going to tell him? You know, it's hard to be embarrassed. And I finally just thought, I'm going to tell him the truth. I just took it back, and I said, you know what? When I got home with this, I realized that I no more needed this. I just don't need it. I just bought it in emotions. It's amazing when you just confess up and tell the truth, how it helps you then the next time to make better decisions. What about if you're they're in the middle of ringing it out, ringing up your purchases, and you get that? Because, you know, sometimes when you're emotionally excited, it's like, oh, two of those and one of those and four of those. You know, after all, it's a 75% off sale. We don't want to miss this sale. I mean, you're loading up that cart. Come on, you know what I'm talking about. You start in the first aisle, and do not go to the grocery store when you're hungry. You start in the first aisle, and you're loading that cart up, and I mean, you're just getting everything you can get your hands on. And then emotions are interesting. You know, they're just like, and then when they reach this peak, come on now, I'm trying to help you. Then they start to, okay, now you're over here in the last aisle. And you're not too excited about taking all this stuff home and putting it away. And you know you're already out of money, and now you got to get the good stuff, the eggs, the milk, you know. Did you ever notice how they leave that stuff for the last aisle? Because then by the time you get there, you got to have that stuff. And then if you're not a person of integrity, you do what I used to do, and you took all the stuff out that you didn't want, and you left the lettuce with the cleanser and the... Or worse than that, you decide, I don't want none of this, and you leave it all in the cart and walk out. Come on, you are not going to be bored serving God if you become a real Christian. Do not tell me that being a Christian is boring. It is not boring, because God is dealing with us about something. I think it's the most exciting journey of a lifetime, to actually say, God, I want to serve you. I want to fully please you. First John 3:22. And we receive from him whatever we ask, because we watchfully obey his orders, observe his suggestions and injunctions, follow his plan for us, and habitually practice what is pleasing to him. You want to add power to your prayer life? Then just, you can increase the power in your prayer life immediately going into this next week by just making more decisions that you know please God. Every time we say yes to flesh and no to God, we hurt ourselves. Every time we say yes to flesh and no to God, we hurt ourselves. We cheat ourselves out of something. Now, I know, you know, you think, well, God, you know, I'll never be able to do anything I want to. Anything that God deals with us about is for our good. It's for our benefit. 1 Thessalonians 2:4, y'all doing good? Say, I can break bad habits, and I can make good habits. Okay, this is a good scripture. But just as we have been approved by God to be entrusted with the glad tidings of the gospel, so we speak, now get this, so we speak not to please men, but to please God, who tests our hearts, expecting them to be approved. We have to come to the point where we are God pleasers and not people pleasers. How many times does somebody ask us to do something, and we know in our heart that God is saying no, and yet we look at them and say yes with our mouth? We get a smile from them, but inside we've got like this in our spirit.

0: Why do we do that? Because we want to please people. We don't want people to judge us. We don't want them to criticize us. We don't want to have to explain ourselves. You know what? I think we need to have a little more respect for one another. And I don't think that we should pressure people to do things. We need to give them the freedom to make choices and not try to force them to do our thing. And the only thing we should ever have to say to anybody is, you know what, I appreciate you asking, but I just don't feel like that's what I should be doing right now. And I'll tell you something, I about killed myself in ministry. Honestly, I just about did myself in saying yes to everything that everybody wanted me to do until I finally realized that I was keeping all of them happy, but I was about to die. And God wasn't happy with me putting people before Him. Amen? You don't get a reward for what people tell you to do. You don't get a reward for obeying people. You get a, now, I'm not saying that you don't obey the authority that you should obey, but you know exactly what I'm talking about. If God says no, we need to say no. If He says yes, we need to say yes. Does anybody here know what I'm talking about? You got a little habit of being a people pleaser. Isn't that an awful feeling? And you know, the sad thing is most people that won't be happy unless we let them control us, they're not real friends anyway. If you got a real friend, they'll say, hey, well, you follow your heart. You do what you feel God wants you to do. I just wanted to invite you. Those are the kind of people I want to hang out with. So Abram knew when God said, habitually put me first in everything, and I will multiply you. Now, come on. See, you can't just take the promises and ignore the ifs and the buts in the Bible. If you will diligently obey my commands, then all of these blessings will come upon you and overtake you. And that doesn't mean you have to be perfect, but it does mean that you have to have a heart set on obeying God. It's great to teach about the love of God and the mercy of God and the grace of God, but you know what? We also have to teach about the need to be obedient. And we need to teach about reverential fear. We need to understand that God is God and He means what He says. Even just to read Deuteronomy 28 should be enough to get us to work with the Holy Spirit full time to break every bad habit that we've got and form every good habit that we can form. Just Deuteronomy 28. If you will diligently obey all of my commands, I will bless you. And then it goes on verse after verse after verse after verse. And then it simply says, and if you don't, you will live under a curse. And that's not very much fun. When you're accustomed to living for yourself, it takes time to change. I believe the greatest thing that God came to deliver us from was ourselves. I think when you get to the point where you cannot get your way and be okay with it, you've had some real deliverance. I used to just immediately get upset every time I didn't get my way because I had in my thinking that I should get my way. My father abused me when I was growing up and I got mistreated a lot and really almost never got my way. I was manipulated and controlled and my opinion was never considered, nor did it matter. And I made a covenant with myself. Come on, some of you know what I'm talking about. And I made promises to myself. I made vows to myself. And they played over and over in my mind for years and years. When I get out of here, nobody's ever going to tell me what to do again. When I get out of here, I'm going to do what I want to do when I want to do it. And I'm going to please myself. Well, that worked till God got a hold of me. And He says, no, you're going to die to self. You're going to lose sight of self. Forget yourself. Lose sight of all your own interests. And you're going to serve other people. And a lot of them, you're not even going to like them. You're going to forgive your enemies? You're going to love them, yeah. Love them. Well, I tell you what, my flesh just went, I had to break those wrong covenants I made with myself and those wrong vows I made with myself, and I had to get in on the new covenant. Come on, is anybody home in the house tonight? I had to get in on the new covenant.
1: 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Spending time with God through prayer and His Word is crucial for having a great life and fulfilling our purpose. Hebrews 11:6 says God is a rewarder of those who diligently seek Him. When we draw near to Him, He blesses our lives in ways we can't even imagine.
2: We all go through hard times, and it's so easy in those moments to focus on the problem. 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Joyce Meyer wants to show you how in her new book, Blessed in the Mess. 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

0: I'm Rob Harley. I heard this interesting tale a while ago about Alfred Nobel, you know, the Peace Prize guy. Well, according to the story, he had a brother a little bit older. Now, Alfred's brother died, and a prominent European newspaper got the obituaries mixed up, and thinking the newly deceased was Alfred, wrote up the Swedish industrialist as dead and buried. So, Alfred picks up the paper and reads of his own demise, and was a bit rattled about what they said about him. Article said he'd be remembered for making explosives and a lot of money. Thought Alfred, I think I'd like a better legacy than that. And it spurred him to establish the large foundation that now annually hands out big awards to people who've done well in the sciences and have furthered the cause of world peace. What a fascinating prospect, being able to read your own obituary and have a second shot at what they say about you when you're gone. Think about it. If you picked up tomorrow's paper and read you died, what would be the main points? Well, when you've done that exercise, is there anything you'd like a second pass at? The fundamental message of Christianity, even though we humans sometimes get it a bit confused, is that the grace of God provides us with a kind of take two on life. Alfred Nobel and those he's helped long after he died would probably say, second chances are well worth taking.
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3: One of the most painful things that I've experienced as a mother and also a grandmother is watching our kids go through miscarriage three times.
4: Yep.
3: You have this incredible hope and joy and anticipation of the coming years. You kind of go into the future of what this baby will be like, and you've already started decorating the room. And so then when you lose that baby, it is one of the most devastating things a family or an individual can face. And then to go through it three times or one time, it doesn't even matter how many times, it's absolutely crushing. And I don't think we always know what to do with that or where to go or where is Jesus and where is the gospel. And we're going to go there today and talk about that.
5: Yeah, we've got Jackie Gibson with us. Tell our listeners what you do in Philly and about your family.
6: Yeah, so I lived in Australia. I met my husband there, but he is from Northern Ireland.
5: What?
6: Just to make things more international.
3: Oh.
6: He was studying at a Bible seminary there in Sydney called Moore College, and he was at the church where I was attending.
5: Really?
6: So we got married in Australia, and then we moved to Cambridge, England. He did a PhD there. We lived there 7.5 years. And then we moved to just out of Philadelphia. Johnny teaches at a seminary, Westminster Theological Seminary, and does a bit of pastoring as well. I'm at home with the kids full time, which I'm grateful for.
5: How old are they?
6: So at home, we have a 12-year-old, a almost 6-year-old, and a 5-year-old. So Ben, Zach, and Hannah.
5: So 2 5-year-olds.
6: 2 5-year-olds for 2 weeks until Zach turns 6.
3: But when someone asks you how many kids you have, what do you say?
6: Yeah. So I say I actually have 4 children. Mm. I have 3 at home and 1 in heaven. So our second child, who was a daughter, Layla, she was stillborn in 2016.
3: Mm. I like the title of your book, You Are Still a Mother, is the title. Why that title?
6: That title was something I knew before I even started writing the book. I think because when mothers have gone through the loss of a baby during pregnancy, they have nothing to show for their motherhood. They didn't get to bring a baby home from the hospital to care for. Most people never got to meet that baby. But the death of a child in the womb doesn't undo the reality that you are a mother to that baby. And so even when they die, you are still their mother. Their death does not undo that reality. And so that's why it's important when people do ask me how many children I have, I can't leave out my second daughter, Layla. Mm-hmm. So I have 4 children. Mm-hmm. There's a beautiful quote from a minister from the 1600s, so a long, long time ago, and he would answer that question. I have 3 sons, all living. Only the youngest lives with God.
5: Mm.
6: And I think that is beautiful and captures it just right.
3: What made you want to write about it?
6: I think, so Layla was stillborn in 2016, so coming up 9 years. Mm. And at the time, it can be a very lonely experience going through this kind of a loss. I knew a few others who had been through similar experiences, but not many. And it's been 9 years since. I've had a lot of learning since then and a lot of thinking and a lot of grieving. And so I attempted to write a book I wish I had had when Layla died, a book to bring hope in the midst of the darkness.
3: Can you take us back? So you already had your son.
6: Yes.
3: Yeah.
6: So we had a beautiful son, Ben, and he came into our family almost as soon as we started trying for children, which was such a blessing. And we assumed, therefore, that it would happen quickly again the second time, but we were so presumptuous.
5: Well, you mentioned somewhere in the book, I remember viewing God as a vending machine.
6: Yeah. Well, you know, when we're ready to have children, yeah. Lord, we will let you know, and then you will give us these yeah. children. Yeah.
3: And we kind of state to God, here's our plan.
6: Exactly. Yeah. Yeah. This is my 10-year plan, Lord. If, you know, we want neat sibling gaps, first of all. So we would like Ben to have a sibling close in age.
3: And sometimes that happens.
6: And sometimes it does. It's always a miracle, mm-hmm. but sometimes it does. And we assumed that that would happen for us. But we entered a season of unexplained secondary infertility, they called it. Mm. But finally, the Lord did open my womb and I got that positive pregnancy test. And I remember bonding so quickly with this baby. I think because I'd been through pregnancy before and had been, I knew what the end result was, you know. And the pregnancy progressed very normally. We were living in England at the time in Cambridge. They do a scan at 12 weeks and then 20 weeks. And I remember the 20-week scan was the one I was anxious about. It's the anomaly scan where they're looking for any problems. And everything looked great. So this baby will come in the spring, you know, around the due date. And then towards the very end of pregnancy, I was in my 39th week. So we were ready. We had the hospital bag packed. We had the newborn baby clothes washed. We had the diapers bought. We had the little Moses basket beside the bed ready to go. We'd done the deep clean of the house. And it was on a Sunday. We'd been to church that morning and I just felt like the movements were less than they had been in the past. So I phoned the hospital and I said, can I come in now for monitoring? How I wish they had said, yes, come in. But they said, you know, women can be anxious at the end of pregnancy. Take a breath, have something cold to drink, lie on your side and just count kicks. So I did that and I felt movements and I counted them and reported back. And they said, I think everything's fine. You've counted kicks, but you've felt movement. So I think we're fine. But then the next morning, I just woke and I could not feel any movement from that baby. So that's when my husband, Johnny, and I went into hospital. And we were in a somber mood, but we never could have guessed what they were about to tell us. So when they finally got the, you know, ultrasound machine and we knew at that point when there was just silence and we couldn't hear that racing baby heartbeat. And then they finally said, I'm sorry, there is no heartbeat. Mm. And I'm sorry, there must be a mistake. Yeah. What do you mean? You know, so that's when we found out. And at that point I said, can you tell me, is it a boy or a girl? Mm. So I found out that I had a daughter on the same day. I found out that she had died. Mm.
3: And then did you deliver her?
6: So then I delivered her. It's just all brand new. It's all so shocking. I assumed they would wheel me into surgery and give me a C-section, but they explained it's really better for you and for hopefully future pregnancies if you deliver naturally. I'm sure there are different policies in different hospitals and countries. I went home for 2 days.
5: Really?
6: Waiting to give birth. They had given me something to help speed along the process. But so I had to walk around. My womb was a tomb, but I looked like any other full-term pregnant woman.
3: For 2 days, mm-hmm. What was going on in your head? Were you just grieving? Were you mad? What were you thinking and feeling?
6: It was just very dark, very dark and very scary. I was terrified of giving birth to a baby who had died as well.
5: And you also have a little boy.
6: We had a little boy.
5: How old was he?
6: Ben. He was 4 at the time.
5: So he's running around the house and has no idea.
6: Yeah. I mean, we had to tell him. Well, yeah, we told him that your little sister has gone to heaven, which is very confusing because I'm still carrying Layla, you know. I think having him was a blessing for us because we still had to get up in the morning.
3: His distraction.
6: It was, you know, he still needs breakfast and lunch and dinner, you know.
3: What was Johnny like, your husband?
6: He just gave me a lot of space in those days.
3: Did you need that?
6: I did. I was just upstairs in the bed just listening to music and crying. Mm. You know, your tears never run out.
3: What did your prayers or your talk to God sound like?
6: I don't know that I actually said much to the Lord. I think it was just
3: shock.
6: And the Spirit was interceding, you know, with groans. However, I did feel the Lord's closeness in those days. He didn't feel far away. He felt very close. And I remember having particularly sweet fellowship with the Lord Jesus. Mm-hmm. And I remember feeling like I could see him more clearly than ever before, carrying his cross, walking towards Calvary. And that was a sweet thing. And that's what gave me courage for the birth that I had to go through, knowing Christ has gone through immeasurably more suffering than me. He's our man of sorrows, and he understands every facet of my grief in this moment. Mm. On the day when we did go into hospital to give birth, we had peace, which you can't explain any other way than the Lord
3: surpasses
6: gives us
3: all understanding.
6: Exactly. Mm. And we were, in a strange way, maybe it might sound strange to some, looking forward to meeting our daughter, even though she had died. Oh. What does she look like? You know,
3: Makes me cry the whole time.
5: How'd you deal with the what ifs? Because a lot of us have that about all kinds of things, and this is life and death.
6: Yeah. I mean, it was really hard. Could I have saved my daughter's life? Yeah. Could I have done something differently? And I think I had to rest in God's sovereignty over that. And Psalm 139 will be familiar to a lot of people who have been through, I think, loss during pregnancy. Mm-hmm. God had numbered Layla's days before she had come into being. And so that gave me peace in knowing he had made her for a time and he called her to himself.
5: Was that peace pretty instant, or was it months or years?
6: There's still days where still now, almost 9 years later, where I think, oh, what if we miss that daughter who would have been turning 9, you know? So no, there are moments of peace, and then we wrestle with the Lord over these hard things.
3: Well, when you said about Layla's death, that it split apart the foundation upon which you stood, you said, I felt like I was plummeting into a bottomless cavern. Mm-hmm. I bet a lot of people have been there or are there right now. Mm-hmm. What helped you in that place?
6: It's a hard place to be. Mm-hmm. It really did feel like despair, and everything that we thought was going to happen didn't happen. So it was like a free fall. Mm-hmm. And then I had a sweet friend. A lot of friends send me little bits of scripture, you know, thoughtful parts of scripture, which was such a blessing. But one verse that I was unfamiliar with until she sent me this in a text was Deuteronomy 33:27, which says, "The eternal God is your dwelling place, and underneath are the everlasting arms." And that she just spoke right into my feeling of free fall and despair, that I was not in fact free falling, that I had a sovereign, good God who was holding me in his arms. His arms were always going to be underneath me, and I could rest in knowing that was true. Even if I didn't always feel like it was true, my reality didn't change the truth of scripture that his arms were holding me and wouldn't let me go.
5: Yeah, it's pretty powerful what community means in those moments too, like your friend sending you that or praying for you. In fact, I was going to say to our listeners, there's people listening that are going through something like this or even different, but a valley. Mm-hmm. And one of the things we offer is to pray for them. Mm-hmm. So I'm just going to remind our listeners, just go to familylife.com/pray for me. We'll pray for you, whatever you're going through. So, you know, talk about that. How did community come around you? Because there's the part of that was beautiful. There's also the part we're listening going, what should I or shouldn't I do? When somebody's going through something like this. So what was helpful? Obviously, sharing that scripture verse
6: was helpful.
5: You know, when I read it in your book, same thing. It hit me the same way. I was like, I'm not sure I've ever read
3: that. Me too.
6: Yeah.
5: And it's powerful. Yeah. And you have the quote right there at the same time. believe in the dark what you have seen in the light.
6: Yes.
5: I know that's not your quote.
6: No, that's not my quote. That's a missionary woman called Lilias Trotter. Mm. And she was going through a hard season on the mission field. And she wrote in her journal, "Believe in the darkness what you have seen in the light." Mm. Because it's hard to believe in the darkness.
5: Yeah.
6: What you have been taught is true, but it doesn't change the truth of God's word. I think our circumstances threaten to redefine God, but he doesn't change and nor does his word. And so we have to fight to believe in the darkness what we have seen in the light.
5: I mean, were there times where, I mean, your husband's a pastor and a seminary prof.
6: Mm.
5: Were there times you're like, I don't really want to go to church today. I'm not feeling it. I'm not, I don't want to. I just don't want to.
6: Yeah. Do you know, in the early days, I didn't want to be anywhere else but church, actually. And I know that won't be everyone's experience, and that's okay as well.
5: Yeah.
6: But we were so desperate for comfort from the Lord that going to church and hearing his word and hearing the singing of the saints, that was a huge encouragement and comfort. So in those early days, actually, I didn't want to be anywhere else than at church with God's people.
5: Wow.
3: That's so sweet.
6: It was
3: Have you ever talked to moms that have been just so angry with God?
6: Oh, yes. And while I say I wanted to be in church, that doesn't mean I haven't wrestled with the Lord, especially over questions of, is God kind when my daughter died? At 9 months, we still, even my husband, the seminary professor, we still had to wrestle with him over these things. This feels very cruel. So how do we work through that?
5: How do you?
6: Yeah.
5: Especially him as an Old Testament professor.
6: Yeah.
5: There's many stories in the Old Testament that seem cruel.
6: Yeah.
5: And you're like, okay, he's a scholar on the the goodness of God. How did you wrestle theologically with who he is and what you were experiencing?
6: I think one place that will be of no surprise to you that we turned was the book of Job.
5: Yeah.
6: You know, he went through unbelievable suffering. And especially for me, those final chapters where God answers Job out of the whirlwind and says to him, "Were you there when I laid the foundations of the earth? Have you been to the storehouses of snow?" When I read those words, and then you see Job's response after God answers him, and he says, "I lay my hand upon my mouth." I'm going to paraphrase this. Will not be a direct quote. "I have uttered things I did not understand, things too wonderful for me that I did not know." There's a point in suffering where we have to admit we do not understand the almighty ways of God. We have questions, and that's fine and good to ask our questions. But at the end of the day, we won't have all the answers to our questions about suffering until we get to heaven. But God is sovereign, and he has been, he is the eternal God who never changes. So those verses gave me peace in the midst of my confusion. I don't understand this, Lord. I don't know how you can be good, but also my daughter died at the end of pregnancy.
3: I can remember when my sister died, who is my best friend. She died at 45 years old. She had just turned 45, 4 kids. And I was so upset with God. The part of expressing what we're feeling to God. But at the end, I felt that prompting of, but will you still submit? Will you still love? Will you still lay your life down, regardless of how you're feeling in this moment? And I had to recall and remember that he is good.
6: Yes.
3: And that's not always easy. It took me a while to get to that point. And I remember crying out like, I give you my life still. I will still follow you. In the midst of tragedy and pain, I will still follow you because I know that you are good from your word. I know it in my head. I don't feel it in my heart yet. And I think that's okay. Do you think that's okay?
6: Absolutely.
3: Yeah.
6: Yeah. And I think that's when we are lamenting, we have to take that to the Lord.
3: Yes.
6: We can try and turn our backs on him and find comfort elsewhere. There will be no comfort that will satisfy or bring you peace outside of the Lord Jesus. So, but yes, to reach those rock bottom moments, I think that's where God does some of his most significant work of sanctification in our lives and of conforming us to look more like his son, yes. the man of sorrows. So yes, I think it is okay to lie on the bathroom floor crying. I certainly did.
3: Yeah.
5: Do you remember the poem you have in the book?
6: Judge not the Lord by feeble sense, but trust him for his grace. Behind a frowning providence, he hides a smiling face. His purposes will ripen fast, unfolding every hour. The bud may have a bitter taste, but sweet will be the flower. Blind unbelief is sure to err and scan his work in vain. God is his own interpreter, and he will make it plain. Mm. Oh, that's so good, isn't it? Glad you reminded me of that by William Cowper.
5: Yeah.
3: How did that speak to you when you read it for the first time?
6: Again, it's that those verses at the end of Job, we have to leave these things with the Lord. We have to surrender that to him. Yeah. He is his own interpreter. It's not our job. Mm-hmm. He will make it plain. Now, probably not this side of heaven. Maybe in his kindness, he will show us some purposes in our suffering now, but not all of them. Mm-hmm. So we'll have questions until we can ask him face to face.
5: And that's okay.
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0: G'day, here's my mate Richard with another secret from the shed.
1: For some men, and it's mostly men, someone cuts them off in the traffic and they become predators. What's going on? It's all related to the brain that keeps us alive but goes into overdrive sometimes behind a wheel. First, the other driver's anonymous. There's no visual cue that connects the two drivers together with empathy and mutual respect. There's being trapped in a vehicle preventing the flight response, which invites a fight response instead. You can't move, so all those stress hormones come out through the wheel. There's the sense of protecting your own turf. The car's an extension of the driver's territory. Then there's the tendency towards aggression in crowds as a primary survival tool. The question you have to ask yourself when you get behind a wheel is, am I calm? If you are, you won't ever be in a rush. If you slow it down, you will keep yourself and others safe. I'm Richard Fay for the Centre for Men, helping men become real.
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4: Every pastor has a breaking point. Every congregation has a tipping point. And somewhere between the two, something either holds or gives way. Hi, I'm Clayton Bjellin, and today on Insight for Living, Chuck opens the curtain on what pastors rarely say out loud and what congregations seldom consider. What he shares is honest, practical, and surprisingly personal. After all, he spent a lifetime watching ministries flourish and fail. He knows what strengthens the bonds between shepherd and flock and what quietly destroys it. Teaching from 2 Thessalonians chapter 3 in the Bible, Chuck titled his message, Cords That Hold Pastors and Flocks Together.
5: The minister is to be vulnerable. He is to call for help. He is to let people see the cracks and gaps and needs in his life. That's why Paul asked for prayer. The second thing I would list is a declaration of the objective. That's in the last part of verse 1. Pray for us. And what am I to pray for? That the word of the Lord may spread rapidly. The word means to run. That the word of the Lord may put on sneakers and run the race. That there would be nothing to hold it back. Pray that the word of the Lord will run with speed, and that the word of the Lord will be glorified, just as it did also with you. He's got great memories of the Thessalonian flock. He remembers when he ministered to them, the word of the Lord struck those people, and they hit the ground running, and they're still running for the cause of Christ. Pray that what happened in Thessalonica would keep happening wherever I go. I love the way he puts that it would keep running. Don't miss the affirming close, just as it did also with you. Third in the list would be a recognition of human opposition. That's in verse 2. And while you're praying, I recognize that there's human opposition, that we may be delivered from perverse and evil men. For not all have the faith. Literally, there's a definite article, the faith. Look at the kind of men he refers to. Perverse is a word that means capable of outrageous and harmful acts. Did you hear that? Verse 2, that we may be delivered from people who are capable of outrageous and harmful acts against others. And evil speaks of those who are thoroughly corrupted themselves and intent on corrupting others. Now, that's what the minister of the gospel must face as he stands for the truth in the face of people who don't love the truth, or as he calls it, people who do not have the faith. Back to 2 Thessalonians. Opposition from the human element, but I love the balance. I call it the flip side of that, is the proclamation of God's faithfulness. You with me so far? The admission of need, the declaration of the objective, the recognition of human opposition, and now the proclamation of divine faithfulness. Verse 3, but the Lord is faithful. Now that's the answer. See, rather than turning the pulpit into a hammer to fight his battles, the apostle says simply, the Lord is faithful. He will take care of the opposition. I will not lose my target by getting involved in those sidelight skirmishes. The battle is bigger than that person or two or three. One of my messages to those young and older men in ministry was, don't get off target because you've got somebody that doesn't like where you're going. God is faithful. God will fight for me. He is there. I can call upon him. He sees me through. He will never leave me. He will never forsake me. And even when the other person gets the upper hand, God is unintimidated. He is the one that everyone else must ultimately change their course to meet. Now, so much for the pastoral side of things. Let's dissect the congregation. I've been looking forward to doing that for so long. From the flock, the Lord is faithful. First of all, there is protection from attack. I love the way verse 3 concludes. Protection from attack. The Lord is faithful. He will strengthen and protect you from the evil one. Now, the reason I love this is because all of the responsibility rests with the faithful God. Many a pastor spends sleepless nights worrying about his flock, anxious over how they're going to behave and what they're going to do in this situation. And maybe another cult has moved within two or three blocks of that church building, as is the case with one man I spoke to. And I says, well, you have the truth. Theirs is founded on error. You have the living, faithful God to uphold his message. He will do it. The protection of the flock is in the hands of the living God. And by the way, even when some wander and stray, they become a point of strength in later years. I thought of that when I read in Luke 22 this week, verses 31 and 32, Jesus said to the apostles, Satan has desired to have you, plural, that he may sift y'all, plural, that he may sift y'all as he would sift sand. But I have prayed for you, and you, singular, Peter, you, when you have turned around, you will strengthen the brothers. Same word is strengthen here in verse 3. He will strengthen you. If your past has been marked by wandering from the truth and you're now back on course, you're part of the answer for a stronger congregation. God needs your testimony, or at least the flock needs your testimony. Let's put it this way. God can use your testimony in the flock. Some of the great messages that I've heard from baptismal waters. I've heard from people who have gone dipping their lives into the lowest dregs of society, and then they've come back. And they've turned completely around, and they've declared faith in Christ, and now in those waters they stand and they tell you the difference God has made now that they're walking with him. What a strengthening point it is to our faith. The protection from attack, and this is a word for violent attack. He will strengthen you. The word is sterizo. We get that word for the drugs from this word strengthen. Steroids, to make one stronger. This is God's strengthening and God's protection. In the same way, I must trust to my God the protection of this flock. It isn't my task to look into keyholes and to check through window shades and to pry and peer into personal lives. It's God's job to protect this assembly. There will be times when I will be called in to confront when it becomes obvious to me that the body is hurting or is being scandalized. But for the most part, I rest easy. It's God's job to keep this body pure, and he's doing it. In fact, the next verse, verse 4, talks about cooperation with the leadership. I'd list that also. Protection from attack, and now cooperation with the leadership. We have confidence in the Lord concerning you, that you are doing and will continue to do what we command. What a great congregation those Thessalonians were. I'm impressed with Paul's positive confidence. He is confident that they are doing exactly what he commanded. And if you want to trace that command back, he commanded them in chapter 4 of 1 Thessalonians to abstain from sexual immorality. And he says in 2 Corinthians chapter 3, I'm confident you're doing that. Let me take off my ministerial mantle for a moment and just sit down by you and tell you something. A little bit of my philosophy of ministry. I don't believe that it is the shepherd's job to skin the sheep alive. I believe it is the shepherd's job to exhort and to reprove, but not to beat the sheep. Beaten sheep may look obedient, but actually beaten sheep are whipped and defeated. Every once in a while, it might be wise for you to say, I thank my God that when I leave the ministry of this place, I leave encouraged. I don't feel whipped and beaten. That's on purpose. We commit ourselves to building up the saints for the work of ministry, not beating them into place. There is a place for discipline, but there is no place for sheep beating. I've had people come to me and say, one of the reasons I stick around is because for the first time in my life, I don't leave reminded of every dirty sin in my life. I know some of them are there, but I'm encouraged to deal with them. And you are. You see, I try to take my cues from Paul's style, and that is to have confidence in the Lord concerning you. Interesting how he put that. He didn't have confidence in them in the flesh. He had confidence in the Lord concerning them. By the way, you are behaving, aren't you? Yeah, you are behaving. You are walking with God, aren't you? I believe you are. I operate from that point of view. I remember coming in from dates, and my dad on occasion would be waiting up. And he would say to me as I would stick the keys on the bureau, you did behave tonight, didn't you? I believe you did. Boy, what a stirring up it is, even when I hadn't behaved. But it made me want to come to my dad if I was in real need. We believe in you, son. That's why we trust you with the car. I believe in you, flock. That's why I trust you with the truth. I equip you with the truth, and I believe you behave. That's why I suppose I'll live my life shocked on occasion at the flock. When I hear a scandal that has occurred, because I believe the best in you. See, I think it works around this third principle, and that is a cultivation of a love for God. Don't write that incorrectly. Cultivation of a love for God. And may the Lord direct your hearts into the love of Himself, into the love of God. Let me explain that. It's easy to misread it. It's easy to think He's saying, and may you come to realize how much God loves you. No. That's true, but that's not his emphasis here. His emphasis is, may God direct your hearts into the responsibility of loving him. It was in 1707 that Isaac Watts wrote, were the whole realm of nature mine, that were a present far too small. Love so amazing, so divine, demands my soul, my life, my all. What a switch. You would think he would say, love so amazing, so divine, makes me feel warm and cozy, like a blanket around. No. Love so amazing and love so divine demands that I love him with all my heart and soul and might and strength and my neighbor as myself. The demands of the love of God are great. His love drives me to holiness. His love for me unmasks my pride and my arrogance and says to me, you owe me your life and your all. The cultivation of one's love for God. You know, that's what caused Chuck Colson to write his book, Loving God. I smile inside when I hear people talk about first buying his book, thinking it was to talk about the love of God. And they found this is a book of exhortation about loving God in return. There's no question that he loves us. The question is, does my life reveal a love back to him? It isn't a question that my wife loves me. The question comes, do I love her in such a marvelous way that there's harmony in the home? And she knows how significant she is to me personally. Cultivation of a love for God. Now, finally, determination to endure for Christ. That's the last one. May the Lord direct your hearts into the steadfastness of Christ. This was a hurting flock, remember? These were people who were being mistreated by cruel tyrants, and their tendency would be to slip and slide and to lose their moorings. And what they needed was that old word I was raised on. It's an old homespun word called stick-to-itiveness. Were you raised on that word? Son, you got to have stick-to-itiveness. Stay at it. Stay at it. That's this determination to endure for Christ. One man calls it the passion of patience. I was encouraged when I found in Eugene Peterson's book, A Long Obedience in the Same Direction, these words. Stick-to-itiveness is one of the more inelegant words in the language, he writes. But I have a special fondness for it nevertheless. I heard the word a great deal when I was young, mostly, as I recall, from my mother. Now he unveils a little part of his life. This is great. I was a creature of sudden but short-lived enthusiasms. I had a passion for building model airplanes. And then one day, mysteriously, all desire left. And the basement was littered with half a dozen unfinished models. Then stamp collecting became an all-consuming hobby. I received an immense stamp album for Christmas and joined a club and acquired piles and piles of stamps. And then one day, unaccountably, the interest left me. The album gathered dust and the mounds of stamps were left unmounted. Next, it was horses. Each Saturday morning, my best friend and I would ride our bikes to a dude ranch 2 miles from town, get horses, and ride up into the Montana foothills, imagining we were Meriwether Lewis and William Clark, or less pretentiously, Gene Autry and the Lone Ranger. And then, overnight, that entire world vanished, and in its place, girls. It was during these rather frequent transitions from one enthusiasm to another, I was slapped with the reprimand, Eugene, you have no stick-to-itiveness. You have stick-to-itiveness. Or are you kind of high and low, up and down? You don't move through life, you ricochet. Bounce from one fad to another fad, one fashion to another speaker, one singer to another kind of music, and you know where in the world you are. You lack steadfastness in Christ. You lack a long obedience in the same direction. He says later, I found that the church has a better name for it. Perseverance. Perseverance. Give me or leave from me most qualities, but don't take away from me perseverance. That's what gets me beyond my feelings. That's what keeps me on target. That's what gets a job done. How do pastors and flocks stay together? What are some of the secrets of long-term ministry so that we don't change pastorates about every time we change our minds? What are the secrets of staying together? Well, this is no inspired list, but I got two or three things in mind. First would be a personal commitment to pray. A personal commitment to prayer. Let's put it that way, to prayer. You pray for me, I pray for you. We pray for each other. We pray in season and out of season. We pray each other through highs and lows. We pray ourselves into the will of God. We pray ourselves through opposition. A personal commitment to prayer. Second would be a mutual agreement on essentials. We can't get along very long if we disagree on essentials. Those non-essentials are many more in number, however. So how you part your hair is up to you. Whether you want to wear a wig is up to you. Whether you want to dress in fashion or out of fashion, that's up to you. Whether you want to take a bath or not, that's up to you. And a few people who sit around you. A lot of personal things, of whatever kind of car you want to drive, drive that kind of car. It's up to you. Wherever you want to live, it's up to you. When it comes to the essentials of the faith, we got to agree or we can't get along. We got to have the freedom and we got to have the stick-to-itiveness to agree on essentials. And don't make your list of essentials too long or you start getting legal. You start getting petty. That's the sign of a young pastor. His list is longer than older pastors. Number three, sacrificial involvement in ministry. We got to have that. And it can't be one way. I can't be the only one sacrificing. And it's not fair for just a few of you. We got to be in this together. That has to do with such things as how we spend our time and how involved we are in the financial support of a ministry. It has to do with what are we going to do when it comes to the Lord's Day and how much in service are we going to find ourselves? Are we going to be among those that just sit and soak and sour or are we going to get in the action? And it's going to involve sacrifice. Or we can't get the job done. I can't preach when I feel like it. I've got to preach even when I don't feel like it. You can usually tell when that happens too. Fourth is a humble acknowledgement of need. a humble acknowledgement of need. We all have to see ourselves as being in the same boat. We all have needs, and I acknowledge that. And you must too. Sometime I need a reproof. Sometime I need to be put back on course. Sometime you do too. Sometime I need a good shake from the hand of God or from a brother who loves me too much to let me play in the traffic. And sometime you need that too. There's one thing we certainly need, and that is to be preoccupied with the living God. Don't let me get in the way of that. Don't let me steal the show. I love the little note that was written to Phillips Brooks. When he got discouraged, he would return to these little notes he filed away from people who loved him. One man wrote, "I am a tailor in a little shop near your church. And whenever I have the opportunity, I always go to hear you preach. Each time, I seem to forget all about you, for you make me think of God." Let's bow together. I want you to be comfortable in the Lord's presence for just a few moments, please. Just a few moments. How much time have you spent this week thinking about God? Oh, I mean, even if you weren't working on your Sunday school lesson, or you weren't preparing your sermon, or you weren't getting ready to give a talk on spiritual things. I mean, just when you weren't thinking about anything, do you think about God? Maybe that's the reason your life has been marked by lack of joy rather than the presence of joy. Maybe that stick-to-itiveness is getting a little thin because you're thinking only about yourself rather than the greatness of God. Ever made a trip to the cross? Ever bent in the shadow of the cross and told the Lord that you need Him and you take Him as your Savior? Come on, time for that journey if you've never made it. And if you're one of these people still trying to fight your own battles, I'll tell you, your opposition is going to win. There's too many of them. Rest in the Lord. Wait patiently for Him. He will reward you. Let Him fight for you. Even if you know you're right, let Him fight for you.

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Prayer that goes both directions, honesty that flows both ways, and a determination to endure together for the long haul. 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In New Zealand on +613-9762-6613. 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I'm Clayton Bjellin, and inviting you to hear Chuck Swindoll elevate our vision for the church tomorrow on Insight for Living.

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0: anywhere else without it. 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You are not alone. Jesus said, "Lo, I am with you even to the end of the age."
1: From the Old Testament story of three young men thrown into a fiery furnace, today Pastor Greg Laurie brings us good encouragement for the troubles that we may face.
0: I would rather be in a fiery furnace with Jesus than anywhere else without him. Wouldn't you?

Have you ever looked up into the starry sky on a clear night? You're awestruck at the vastness of outer space. If that weren't awesome enough, God created the heavens and the earth with just the power of His Word. Do you think you might be able to handle the problem that's on your mind right now? Today on A New Beginning, Pastor Greg Laurie brings us good encouragement about trusting God to get us through. We'll learn to follow a great example from Scripture.

0: Grab your Bibles and turn to Daniel chapter 3 and James chapter 1. The title of my message is Staying Cool When Things Get Hot. So when I was a little boy, I lived for a time with my grandparents, and I used to have those little green army men. You may remember them. They came in a bag, a whole bunch of them, and I loved to set them on fire. Am I the only one? We had this sort of floor furnace there in my grandparents' house, and I would put the little green army guys on the grate of the furnace, and they would melt, and then the plastic would drip down there. My grandparents did not appreciate this at all. Interestingly, there was a portrait of Jesus over the furnace, and if a portrait could roll its eyes, I could just see Jesus going, seriously, like, what are you doing? Right? But I want to talk to you about another furnace, a big furnace, a furnace that three men were thrown into, and their names were Shadrach, Meshach, and Abednego. And Jesus did not look away. And in fact, Jesus showed up and walked with them through this fiery trial they found themselves in. So Shadrach, Meshach, and Abednego were taken captive along with their friend Daniel by Babylon, but they were very intelligent, outstanding young men. So the king handpicked them to be a part of his cabinet, if you will. They were in the court where they influenced the king. They were among his counselors, which meant that they lived in the literal lap of luxury. They lived in the palace of the most powerful man in all of the world. And so they would sit at the king's table and eat the king's food. And for some reason, Shadrach, Meshach, and Abednego made a principled stand that they would not eat the food from the king's table. And the Bible doesn't tell us why. I think it's probably because the food may have been offered to false gods or idols. So they said, we're not going to eat the food. So the guy who was in charge said, hey, you got to eat this food or I'll get in trouble. They said, don't worry. They said, we'll be fine. We'll eat our own little diet. And we'll be as healthy as everyone else. And sure enough, they were. Now, I only bring that up because they made a stand in a relatively small area of their life, which supported them when they had to make the bigger stand later in life. See, if you compromise in the little things now, you're going to compromise in the bigger things later. And boy, they were really challenged when they had to decide what to do when the king commanded them to worship this false god. Let's read about it. Daniel 3, verse 14, Nebuchadnezzar said to them, is it true, Shadrach, Meshach, and Abednego, that you refuse to serve my gods or to worship the gold statue that I've set up? I'll give you one more chance. If you bow down and worship the statue I have made when you hear the sound of the musical instruments, all will be well. But if you refuse, you will be thrown immediately into a blazing furnace. Now look at this statement. What God will be able to rescue you from my power then? Verse 16, Shadrach, Meshach, and Abednego replied, O Nebuchadnezzar, we do not need to defend ourselves before you. If we're thrown into the blazing furnace, the God whom we serve is able to save us. He will rescue us from your power, your majesty. But even if he doesn't, your majesty can be sure that we will never serve your gods or worship the gold statue you have set up. Now the king is really angry. Look at Daniel 3, verse 19. Nebuchadnezzar was so furious with Shadrach, Meshach, and Abednego. His face became distorted with rage. He commanded that the furnace be heated 7 times hotter than usual. Then he ordered some of the strongest men of his army to bind Shadrach, Meshach, and Abednego and throw them into the blazing furnace. So when he had tied them up and threw them into the furnace fully clothed, because of his anger, he demanded such a hot fire in the furnace, the flames leaped out and killed the soldiers as they threw the three men in. So Shadrach, Meshach, and Abednego, securely tied, fell into the roaring flames. Then suddenly, as he was watching, Nebuchadnezzar jumped up in amazement and exclaimed to his advisors, didn't we throw 3 men into the furnace? Yes, they said, we did, your majesty. Look, Nebuchadnezzar shouted, I see 4 men unbound walking around in the fire. And they aren't even hurt by the flames. And the 4th is like the Son of God. Wow. That's a good one. Don't tell me the Bible is boring. If ever there was a Christophany, this is one of them. Christ himself walking with them through the fire. Jesus is walking with you through your fire. And I would rather be in a fiery furnace with Jesus than anywhere else without him. Wouldn't you? The disciples were out on the storm-tossed Sea of Galilee and they began to panic. And suddenly they saw Jesus coming toward them and he said, "Don't be afraid, it's me." I'd rather be in a storm with Jesus than anywhere else without him. Maybe you're in a storm. Maybe you're in a fire. You are not alone. Jesus said, "Lo, I am with you even to the end of the age." In the Hebrews, he gave us that beautiful statement, "I will never leave you or forsake you. Therefore, I will not fear what man will do to me." And in the original language, he was emphatic, and he said, "I will never, no, never, no, never leave you or forsake you." He walked with them through their fire, and he's walking with you through yours as well. Yeah, my little army men burning through the grate of my grandparents' house, they didn't have much hope. Jesus was just hanging on a wall in a portrait. But in this case, Jesus was walking with them. And that brings us to James 1, because we wonder, why do I have to go through these trials? Why do I have to have these difficulties? James 1, verse 2, "When all kinds of trials and temptations crowd into your lives, my brothers," listen, "don't treat them as intruders, but friends. Realize they have come to test your faith and to produce in you the quality of endurance. So let the process go on until that endurance is fully developed, and you'll find you become men of mature character, men of integrity with no weak spots." I love that translation. Staying cool when things get hot. How can we even do that? Why do we go through trials? Trials are like going to the gym. How many of you go to the gym? Raise your hand. More of you should go. Especially you, sir. I know I should go more. But I don't like to go to the gym. Some do. "I had a great workout today." I've never had a great workout. The greatest part of my workout is when it's over. Having said that, I'm always glad I did it because I understand that doing that helps me in the long term. I think the problem with the gym for some people is, you know, they get really out of shape. Well, they're in a shape. They're just in the wrong shape. They're in the shape of a pear, and they didn't want to be known as the Lord's pear, but that's what they become. So they go to the gym and they overdo it. You know, they try to lift too much weight and the next day they can't even lift their arms up. So they probably should do lower weights, higher reps, and just stick with it. But here's what you need to understand. You break muscle down in order to build muscle up. And it takes time. There's not immediate results. Trials sort of break us down. Trials are like God's gym. It breaks us down in order to ultimately build us up. God has not given us his blessings and his gifts to just admire or to put in a trophy case. He gives them to us to use. If you don't use it, you'll lose it, and your muscles will begin to atrophy, and you don't want that to happen. Jesus said, "Given it shall be given unto you, pressed down, shaken together, running over. In the same measure you give, it will be given back to you." Trials take our faith from the realm of theory to reality, and it develops in us a spiritual toughness.
1: We're glad you're along for Pastor Greg's message today on a new beginning. It's an encouraging study called Staying Cool When Things Get Hot. Let's continue.
0: Let me shift gears and land this plane. One day there's going to come another world leader on the scene. Not Nebuchadnezzar, but this world leader is called the Antichrist, the beast, the wicked one. He'll be charismatic, he'll be intelligent, he'll be persuasive, and he'll initially emerge on the scene as a peacemaker, but he'll ultimately turn out to be the ultimate troublemaker. No one will be able to buy or sell without the Antichrist mark. You won't be able to do commerce without this mark. And a lot of people try to speculate as to who the Antichrist is. And I just want to tell you, you're not going to know, because before the Antichrist can be revealed, Christ is going to call his church home to heaven. So the Bible never tells you to be looking for Antichrist, but it does repeatedly tell you to be looking for Jesus Christ. Revelation 3:10, because you've kept my command to persevere, Jesus says, I'll keep you from the hour of trial which will come upon the whole world to test those that dwell on the earth. Behold, I am coming quickly. He's talking about the time of tribulation. Remember how Nebuchadnezzar heated the furnace up 7 times hotter. The tribulation period lasts 7 years. But God has not appointed us to wrath, the Bible says, but to obtain salvation through our Lord Jesus Christ. He's going to deliver us before this time. We'll meet the Lord in the air. Then Antichrist will be revealed. But the word persevere is used. If you will persevere, Jesus says, I'll keep you from that hour. This is the same word used by James, that the testing of our faith produces perseverance. But the main thing is, Christ is coming quickly. A closing thought. And when a preacher says that, it could be another hour, but it's not going to be. Nebuchadnezzar saw God work. God interpreted his dream, and he gave credit to God for doing so, but then he went crazy. Well, literally, he went crazy. After his idol was erected, God dealt with him harshly. He lost his mind and had complete insanity overtake him. And then he came to his senses and he turned to the Lord and had one of the most dramatic conversions in all of the Old Testament and told everyone in his kingdom he was a believer in the Lord God of Israel. So that was amazing. But you know, it took him some time. He was fighting with God. Don't fight with God. You're not going to win. And why would you fight with God anyway? His plan for you is better than your plan for yourself. But that's a description of many people right now. They're making their way in. It was a description of me at the ripe old age of 17. I came to Christ at the process of elimination. I looked at the life of my mother, the life of alcoholism, and I said, I don't want that life. I looked at my own life, stupid decisions I made, partying, using drugs. I didn't want my life anymore. And what did that leave? Well, then there were the Christians. I don't want that life for sure. You know, they're kind of weird. But here was the problem with that narrative. I knew some of the people who had become Christians, and actually, they weren't weird. They were friends of mine. And I'd seen their lives change. So I had to kind of process that a little bit. And so one day I went to their meeting. You've heard my story many times, that they were meeting on the front lawn of my high school campus, Newport Harbor High, and I came across them, and I sat down close enough to sort of eavesdrop on their conversation, but not close enough where it looked like I was joining up with them. And I heard the gospel for the first time in a way that I understood. Suddenly, that portrait of Jesus that hung on my grandparents' house, I was making the connection. That's not just a historical figure, it's a real person. And that is the day Christ came into my life. But you see, the first part of conversion, the first part of coming to Christ, the Bible says, is having your eyes open. What does that mean? It means that you suddenly realize, whoa, this is true. This is all true. Now, it's not enough to just have your eyes open. The next step is turning from darkness to light. So I can come to church and say, you know what? As you were speaking, I realized this is all true. I realized I need this. I realized I need Jesus in my life. That's good, but that doesn't mean you're there. You got to take the next step, you see. And the next step is I'm going to now believe in Jesus. And a lot of people have their eyes open, so to speak. They give intellectual assent to what we have said, but they don't act on it. Have you made that commitment to Christ yet? Only you can do it. And in a moment, we're going to pray, and I'm going to give you an opportunity to ask Christ to come into your life so you can have your sin forgiven. So you can know that when you die, you will go to heaven and you can start discovering his amazing plan for your life. So you think about what you're going to do right now. Let's all pray. Father, I pray that you will speak to the heart of every person in this room. And if they do not yet know you, help them to see their need for you and help them to come to you and believe, we pray. Now while our heads are bowed and our eyes are closed and we're praying, maybe you've come here today and you've never asked Jesus Christ to come into your life. You have a big hole in your heart you've been trying to fill with all these things our culture says should make you happy, and it hasn't worked, has it? What you're looking for is Christ himself, and he will come and take residence in your heart and forgive you of all of your sin. But you must ask him in. Jesus says, I stand at the door of your life and I knock, and if you'll hear my voice and open the door, I'll come in. Do you want Jesus to come into your life? If you want Christ to come into your life today, if you want him to forgive you of your sin, if you want to know that when you die, you will go to heaven, wherever you are, I'm going to ask that you pray this prayer out loud after me. And this is where you're asking Jesus Christ to come into your life. The Bible says, whoever will call upon the name of the Lord will be saved. That's what you're doing right now. You're calling on the name of the Lord, and you'll hear and answer this prayer. Let's all bow our heads. Pray this out loud after me. Lord Jesus, I know that I'm a sinner, but I know that you're the Savior who died on the cross for my sin and rose again from the dead. I turn from my sin now, and I choose to follow you from this moment forward as my Savior and Lord, as my God and friend. Thank you for hearing this prayer and answering this prayer. In Jesus' name I pray, amen.

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1: His divine power has given us everything needed for life and godliness. Heavenly Father, at the end of this day, we pause to consider how gracious and loving you are with us. Your divine power has given us everything we need for life and godliness. What an amazing blessing. Thank you for calling us to become participants of the divine nature. We have a way to go, Lord, but as you lead us, we make every effort to support our faith in Jesus with goodness that can only come from you. The knowledge of you is of such eternal value, and we want to thank you for building into us knowledge of you and your ways. Thank you for your word and the Holy Spirit who makes it so clear to us. Lord, we strive to be self-controlled with your Spirit's help, and that gives us increasing endurance and godliness. And Lord, as we become more like Jesus, that love will come from you that excites us and blesses others and pleases you. We just want to be channels so you can use us to bless others. Thank you for your gracious love. In Jesus' name, amen.
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0: Words of life and love from the Father to you, his child.
1: This is what the Lord says. 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Where is the house you will build for me? Where will my resting place be? Has not my hand made all these things and so they came into being? Declares the Lord. These are the ones I look on with favour. Those who are humble and contrite in spirit and who tremble at my word. Isaiah 66:1-2.
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0: It's our mid-year repeal and it's time to thrive. I love the amplified translation of John 10:10, quoting Jesus as saying, "I came that they may have and enjoy life and have it in abundance to the full till it overflows." That doesn't just sound like surviving, that sounds like thriving. That's not to say that life will be easy, but it does mean that even when it's hard, we can overcome, grow, and learn through those hard times. That's really thriving. The last couple of years have been hard, and we're all still facing many challenges. But let's stop being content with surviving. 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

0: Here on Sunburnt Souls, we explore life, faith, and our mental well-being. Here to share more is Dave Quack.
1: I have a really stupid name. It's David Trevor Quack. David's okay, but what about Trevor? Why would you call someone Trevor? Maybe Mum was still on the laughing gas after giving birth and thought it'd be funny. And then Quack. A name so ridiculous, it just makes no sense, but I didn't choose it. There are some things in life we're stuck with, even though we didn't choose it. I didn't choose to be mentally ill, but I can choose to grow in life as best I can. I didn't choose this funny looking body, but I can choose to look after it. I didn't choose my addictive personality, but I can choose what I am addicted to. If you've got some horrible things in your life that you didn't choose, it sucks and it's heavy and I'm sorry, but don't let that define you. Get Jesus, get community, and you can get through this.
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1: 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Pastor, how much money should I give to God? Or how much of my time should I devote to the church? 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And if we love Him with all our heart, we won't have to be told what to do or to give. We will discover opportunities on our own and embrace them joyfully. 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

0: Words of life and love from the Father to you, His child.
1: 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But when you ask, you must believe and not doubt, because the one who doubts is like a wave of the sea, blown and tossed by the wind. That person should not expect to receive anything from the Lord. Such a person is double-minded and unstable in all they do. James 1:5-8.
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Please do it today.

0: We're in the midst of our 2026 mid-year appeal. It's always an exciting, stretching and faith-building time. The target this year is $120,000. 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
1: Real love. Everyone wants it, but not many end up finding it. 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Remember, that's real love.
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2: If you're interested in early Australian history or early family histories, then you are welcome to attend meetings of the Fellowship of the First Fleeters. 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
1: 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Ephesians chapter 4, verse 20 and 21.
0: Rhema.cc, speaking words of love to you.
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0: There was one thing that God said about his creation that wasn't good. Not the sun, sea and stars, not the trees or the animals, not man and woman, the pinnacle of his creation. He said that this was all good, indeed very good. The one thing about it all that he pronounced not good was that the man was alone. That means everyone needs someone. Everyone needs healthy relationships in their lives, whether they are single, married, divorced, or widowed. In the part of my city where I live, 40% of households are single. In fact, the Australian Bureau of Statistics tells us that the fastest growing household type in Australia is lone person households. While our society is changing, our human need is not. I wonder if we take God's words in Genesis seriously. I wonder if we realise how important relationships really are. As we reflect on our day-to-day lives, as we watch our budgets, check our careers, maintain the car, can I encourage you to take time to invest in the one thing God said is most important? Our relationships. You're listening to Tanya Harris of GodConversations.com.
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2: 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Yeah. You know I struggle too, right? But it's all good.
3: Let it rain.
2: Cause you see,
3: let it rain.
2: I've got hope. And I know how to fight.

0: If there's one thing that history's demonstrated time and again, it's that just because something is accepted by the majority, just because it represents the prevailing wisdom of the day, doesn't mean that it's true or right. Majority support doesn't magically transform a lie into the truth. Hi, I'm Bernie Diamond and welcome again to Fresh. In the mid-1800s, Hungarian doctor Ignaz Semmelweis discovered that doctors who washed their hands with antiseptic drastically reduced the number of deaths from childbed fever. But prevailing medical wisdom rejected germ theory. His peers mocked him, clung to tradition, and refused to change. Even Semmelweis himself, though he'd stumbled onto the truth, didn't fully understand it. As rejection mounted, he became bitter and unstable, eventually dying in an asylum, ironically, of sepsis. Had the medical world embraced even a sliver of biblical wisdom, like Numbers chapter 19 or Leviticus 15, where cleanliness laws reflect God's care for physical hygiene, they could have spared countless lives and Semmelweis his torment. Still today, by far the majority reject God's truth. Even Christians find some of what Jesus had to say inconvenient, unpalatable, or both. And in this, the devil delights, finding his entry point to wreak havoc in our lives. Which is why Jesus said this to those who believed in him. John chapter 8, verses 31 and 32. If you continue to accept and obey my teaching, you are really my followers. You will know the truth, and the truth will make you free. The best defense, the only defense against the untruths of our day, the lies of the devil himself, is truth. And if you fill your mind with God's truth, you simply won't have room for Satan's lies. That's God's word, fresh for you today.
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0: Words of life and love from the Father to you, his child.
1: For the Lord gives wisdom. 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He is a shield to those whose walk is blameless. For he guards the course of the just and protects the way of his faithful ones. 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

0: 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Hope renewed, relationships restored, and lives refreshed. But none of this is down to us. It's down to God working through the willing hands and hearts of the Rema team, empowered by your faithful giving. It's not enough to just survive. You and we were made to thrive. When you give to Rema, you're not keeping a radio service on air. You're changing lives. The stories we're sharing confirm that. What value do you put on a marriage saved? A flicker of hope being fanned into a flame, or a young life searching for purpose drawn into the loving arms of Jesus? You can't put a price on that. 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What would you give to see your child, your friend, your sibling, or parent restored to a close relationship with our loving Heavenly Father? 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

0: take a breather. It's Vanessa here with your Mummy Minute. As my son ages, things he's into seem to be beyond me. The Wiggles, monster trucks, those I could become expert in. But are fads getting more complicated? We were at the shops looking at calendars and there was one filled with Marvel Ushies. 25. I had seen some in his bedroom I vaguely remember buying and I go, oh, you already have them. In exasperation, he decries, Mum, there are literally heaps and heaps of Ushies out there. The world is bigger than you think. Oh, my son, with each passing year, I know that very well. Mum just wanted to encourage you today. You are doing great, making the effort with whatever they're into now. You are important. Thanks for being a mum.
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1: Have you ever had a small taste of something and then stopped, thinking you knew all about it? For 2 years in our village in Nepal, you couldn't buy cheese. And then a man set up a cheese shop in the bazaar with one round of buffalo cheese. And it was great. We bought it. But then I noticed that hardly anyone else in the village was buying cheese. So I told a few of our Nepali friends, you should buy cheese, it's good. Then two of them had a taste, 1 centimetre squared. And they said, oh, we've had cheese now, we know what it is. And I felt like saying, oh, no, you don't. You don't know about camembert and feta and parmesan and mozzarella on a pizza. Buffalo cheese is just the beginning. And then I realised that I'm the same in many ways. I think I know something about God, a small taste of his heart, his love for his people, his forgiveness. And then I realise I've only had a tiny cube. There's so much more. And today I want to make time and room for more.
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4: Even when you go off track, always return back to the righteousness of God. Psalms 51 verse 5. I was born to do wrong, a sinner before I left my mother's womb. It was getting dark as Tom drove through the hospital road one winter eve. It usually gets darkest at around 5 p.m. in the winter season. We were trying to turn right when I realized he didn't put on the car signal to indicate he was turning right. I pointed that out to him and he said, "Oh well, there is no car at the back of us." I said, "It's not about whether there is a car. It's all about doing the right thing all the time." Because it was a Sunday evening, the place was quite empty with no signs of life. And that obviously led him to do what he did. This is what the Holy Spirit taught me. It's all about your relationship with Christ in always doing the right thing all the time. Jesus is the righteousness of God. When you start doing the right thing, you become the righteousness of God in Him. You can easily go off the track in doing the wrong things because it is your nature. But always remember to get back on the right track when you realize you did the wrong thing. The mercy and grace of God is always there to renew and put you back on track. A good dad may go off the path of righteousness, but as long as he spends time with his Father in heaven on a daily basis, he will always get back on track to do the right things. He carries the identity and name of his Father, Jehovah Tsidkenu, our Lord God, our righteousness. Jesus lived our Father's name, Jehovah Tsidkenu. He did the right thing to solve the problems of everyone who did the wrong thing. He did the right thing to the woman caught in the adulterous act, and there was peace. John 8:1-11 tells us the story about that. It told the truth of wrong lifestyle the woman was living. He even became a guest in the home of the cheating tax collector, who then started doing the right thing. In the midst of all our wrong acts, Jesus is there, knocking on the door to come in so he can eat and drink with us and make things right for us to live his life of righteousness. Revelation 3:20 says, "Look, I have been standing at the door and I am constantly knocking. If anyone hears me calling him and

and opens the door, I will come in and fellowship with him and eat with me. Every day is a new day with new opportunities to live our loving Father's name, Jehovah Tsidkenu, in Jesus' name, by doing the right thing in everything we find that is wrong. Thank you.

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Nearly all of it goes on the boring stuff of the day-to-day running of Rima.cc. 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

0: so let it rain. I grew up singing a song that was actually a verse in the Bible. It says, "This is the day, this is the day that the Lord has made. I will rejoice and be glad in it." I love that. Hi, I'm Nick Vujicic at lifewithoutlimbs.org. Every morning we wake up alive and breathing. It's a gift from God. But I have to admit, there are days I just don't wake up feeling like singing. Maybe I'm tired, or sick, or discouraged, hurt, frustrated, confused, or alone. Thinking, this is the day that the Lord has made? I'm going back to bed. When we're in the middle of trials and tribulations, it's hard to praise God. Actually, having a good cry might be more fitting than singing a happy song. But I will tell you one thing. Someday, every wrong will be made right. Someday, every tear will be wiped away. Someday, we'll be reunited with our loved ones in Jesus. Someday, we'll be finally victorious over our struggle with sin. And someday our bodies will be made whole and complete and perfect. When things are at their worst, we can place our hope in that glorious day of salvation when we see Jesus face to face. That is the day that the Lord has made. I will rejoice and be glad in it.
1: 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When you have a moment, would you stop and thank the management for allowing Nick to be heard every day? On behalf of Nick Vujicic and all of us at Life Without Limbs, thanks so much.
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2: In this bulletin, Yazidi community leaders concerned by returning ISIS brides and dementia now the leading cause of death. Good morning, I'm Jaden James. Members of Australia's Yazidi community who fled persecution in the Middle East say they've been re-traumatised by the arrival of four so-called ISIS brides. Carolee Katsimbanis reports.
3: Prime Minister Anthony Albanese declared he had zero sympathy for any Australians who travelled to join ISIS. And so Yazidi community leaders are calling on him and authorities to hold anyone who enslaved or abused Yazidis accountable. Two of the ISIS women have been remanded in custody in Melbourne over the weekend. They're charged with crimes against humanity and slavery offences. But there are also another 20 ISIS-linked women and children in Syria who could seek to return to Australia in coming weeks. Carolee Katsimbanis reporting.
2: A crowded field of candidates are contesting today's federal by-election in Farrer. The regional New South Wales seat was vacated by former Liberal leader Susan Lee after she was deposed as the party's leader. The Liberals, Nationals, One Nation and an Independent have all put their hat in the ring. Dementia has overtaken heart disease as the leading cause of death in Australia. New ABS data shows dementia-related illnesses claimed more than 17,500 lives in 2024. Businesses offering financial services are being urged to boost their cybersecurity safeguards because of the growing threat of AI. Regulator ASIC warns state-of-the-art AI models such as Mythos could exploit software and system vulnerabilities. Commissioner Simone Constant says financial institutions need to act now.
4: It's simple. We're at a minute to midnight on this. There's the ability now to expose vulnerabilities far faster than many realise and to chain them together and use them in ways that hadn't been contemplated at the pace of change that we're now seeing.
2: In a controlled evaluation, Mythos was able to discover 271 vulnerabilities in Mozilla's Firefox. Overseas, the precarious ceasefire in the Middle East remains under a cloud, with the US, Iran and Israel all breaching the no-fire agreements in a series of tit-for-tat attacks yesterday. While still hopeful for a peace deal, President Trump refuses to compromise on his demand for Iran to abandon its nuclear program.
5: They're not going to be starting the following day to develop a nuclear weapon. They were not willing to say that. I said, well, here we go. Let's do it the hard way.
2: The US Central Command says it has disabled two oil tankers that were heading to an Iranian port. Family Voice Australia Mother of the Year Miranda Whittington, who has raised 10 children, has some advice for Christian mums on the eve of Mother's Day. The pastor's wife and mentor to mothers told Vision Radio she gets her strength from a Bible verse that describes a wife and mother as a fruitful vine.
6: I love Psalm 128. The model I have is of a vineyard. A vineyard speaks of generation to generation and leaving a legacy and a heritage. God sees us as a vineyard because we are the ones who manage the vineyard and create the opportunity for our children for generations to come.
2: Miranda also adhered to the advice of Deuteronomy 6 to write God's commandments on her heart and to get them inside her children. To sport, a confidence booster for the Blues in the AFL last night. Coach Michael Voss summing up last night's 11-point loss to reigning premiers Brisbane.
7: What you could tell was, you know, certainly from after half-time, you could definitely see there was a confidence growing within the group. You know, it seemed like all those sort of little battles that were starting to win.
2: The final score, Brisbane 100, Carlton 89. That's the latest Vision National News. I'm Jaden James.

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0: Here's Carl Faes with the Daily Nudge.
1: It's very interesting to look at the early scientists in Western Europe in the 17th and 18th centuries. One of the greats was Isaac Newton, an English physicist and mathematician. Newton's science did not get in the way of his faith. In our series, Jesus the Game Changer, we spoke with University of Queensland Professor Peter Harrison. He commented on the faith and the work of Isaac Newton.
2: Newton, who's perhaps the most famous scientist ever, wrote much more on theological topics than he did on scientific topics. And one historian has remarked that, you know, Newton was a 17th century theologian who wrote a few small works on science. There was at the time no conception of a conflict between fundamental religious beliefs and scientific beliefs. On the contrary, they were regarded as mutually supportive.
0: Carl Faes for DailyNudge.org.
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2: In this bulletin, Yazidi community leaders concerned by returning ISIS brides and dementia now the leading cause of death. Good morning, I'm Jaden James. Members of Australia's Yazidi community who fled persecution in the Middle East say they've been re-traumatised by the arrival of four so-called ISIS brides. Carolee Katsimbanis reports.
3: Prime Minister Anthony Albanese declared he had zero sympathy for any Australians who'd travelled to join ISIS. And so Yazidi community leaders are calling on him and authorities to hold anyone who enslaved or abused Yazidis accountable. Two of the ISIS women have been remanded in custody in Melbourne over the weekend. They're charged with crimes against humanity and slavery offences. But there are also another 20 ISIS-linked women and children in Syria who could seek to return to Australia in coming weeks. Carolee Katsimbanis reporting.
2: A crowded field of candidates are contesting today's federal by-election in Farah. The regional news team today's federal by-election in Farah.

0: Models such as Mythos could exploit software and system vulnerabilities. Commissioner Simone Constant says financial institutions need to act now.
1: It's simple. We're at a minute to midnight on this. There's the ability now to expose vulnerabilities far faster than many realise and to chain them together and use them in ways that hadn't been contemplated at the pace of change that we're now seeing.
0: In a controlled evaluation, Mythos was able to discover 271 vulnerabilities in Mozilla's Firefox. Overseas, the precarious ceasefire in the Middle East remains under a cloud, with the US, Iran and Israel all breaching the no-fire agreements in a series of tit-for-tat attacks yesterday. While still hopeful for a peace deal, President Trump refuses to compromise on his demand for Iran to abandon its nuclear program.
2: They're not going to be starting the following day to develop a nuclear weapon. They were not willing to say that. I said, well, here we go. Let's do it the hard way.
0: The US Central Command says it has disabled two oil tankers that were heading to an Iranian port. Family Voice Australia Mother of the Year Miranda Whittington, who has raised 10 children, has some advice for Christian mums on the eve of Mother's Day. The pastor's wife and mentor to mothers told Vision Radio she gets her strength from a Bible verse that describes a wife and mother as a fruitful vine.
3: I love Psalm 128. The model I have is of a vineyard. A vineyard speaks of generation to generation and leaving a legacy and a heritage. God sees us as a vineyard because we are the ones who manage the vineyard and create the opportunities for our children for generations to come.
0: Miranda also adhered to the advice of Deuteronomy 6 to write God's commandments on her heart and to get them inside her children. To sport, a confidence booster for the Blues in the AFL last night. Coach Michael Voss summing up last night's 11-point loss to reigning premiers Brisbane.
4: What you could tell was, you know, certainly from after half-time, you could definitely see there was a confidence growing within the group. You know, it seemed like all those sort of little battles that were starting to win.
0: The final score, Brisbane 100, Carlton 89. That's the latest Vision National News. I'm Jaden James.

0: If there's one thing that history's demonstrated time and again, it's that just because something is accepted by the majority, just because it represents the prevailing wisdom of the day, doesn't mean that it's true or right. Majority support doesn't magically transform a lie into the truth. Hi, I'm Bernie Diamond and welcome again to Fresh. In the mid-1800s, Hungarian doctor Ignaz Semmelweis discovered that doctors who washed their hands with antiseptic drastically reduced the number of deaths from childbed fever. But prevailing medical wisdom rejected germ theory. His peers mocked him, clung to tradition, and refused to change. Even Semmelweis himself, though he'd stumbled onto the truth, didn't fully understand it. As rejection mounted, he became bitter and unstable, eventually dying in an asylum, ironically, of sepsis. Had the medical world embraced even a sliver of biblical wisdom like Numbers chapter 19 or Leviticus 15, where cleanliness laws reflect God's care for physical hygiene, they could have spared countless lives and Semmelweis his torment. Still today, by far the majority reject God's truth. Even Christians find some of what Jesus had to say inconvenient, unpalatable, or both. And in this, the devil delights, finding his entry point to wreak havoc in our lives. Which is why Jesus said this to those who believed in him. John chapter 8, verses 31 and 32. If you continue to accept and obey my teaching, you are really my followers. You will know the truth, and the truth will make you free. The best defense, the only defense against the untruths of our day, the lies of the devil himself, is truth. And if you fill your mind with God's truth, you simply won't have room for Satan's lies. That's God's word, fresh for you today.
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2: 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John 14:12-14.
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1: Your position in Christ is to remain in His righteousness. Ephesians 1:20-21, that He worked in Christ when He raised Him from the dead and seated Him at His right hand in the heavenly places, far above all rule and authority and power and dominion, and above every name that is named, not only in this age, but also in the one to come. While driving by a suburb called Tookley, I saw a billboard that said, "Position available," and this is what I heard the Holy Spirit say. You see, the sign says, "Position available," because in this particular building, there is a vacancy for someone who is able to perform that role. When you don't take your rightful position in the righteousness of Christ, the enemy will have access and use it to do what he wants. Your rightful position is your birthright that you inherit when you receive Christ. But you have to use that birthright. It's your place of authority. Jesus defeated the power of Satan, which is sin and death. You not only have power, but also authority. The devil will try to find ways to have access into you to have power over you. But he will still never have authority. Jesus has given you authority over him to overcome all his power. And that's what Luke 10:19 says. If you remain in the righteousness of Christ, Satan can only go to God and ask him for permission to have power over you. But he is limited to where God allows him to go. He did that to Job. Your position in Christ is to remain in his righteousness. When you don't occupy that position, you give easy access to the enemy to do whatever he wants to do to your life. A good dad remains in the righteousness of his righteous father. He makes sure each day that he takes his position of authority so he can command the devil to be removed from remaining in anything that is of his concern and connection. He lives the name of the Father, Jehovah Tsidkenu, our Lord God, our righteousness, just like Jesus. 1 John 3:7 says, "Little children, let no one deceive you. Whoever practices righteousness is righteous, as he is righteous." Jesus lived our Father's name, Jehovah Tsidkenu, by living the right way the Father asked of him to live. He is the righteousness of God, and he came down and lived the Father's name so we can also live our Father's name when we are born into his family. We become the righteousness of God in Christ to remain in him and produce the fruit of righteousness. Each day, before we walk into our day, let's make sure we occupy our position of righteousness and live our Father's name, Jehovah Tsidkenu. Let's not leave a vacant space in our life where the devil can access to occupy and cause problems for us. Thank you.
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0: Is it just crazy thinking of taking your toddler off with you shopping today? Hi, I'm Natalie from playlearnbloom.com.au with some tips and tricks for your parenting journey. Shopping with a toddler and preschooler can be tricky, I can attest to that. But I've got some ideas that can help encourage your child's development, as well as potentially making it a bit more of a sane outing. Firstly, keep their mouth busy. Talk lots to your child, engage them in conversation. Talk about what you can see. What are you going to have for dinner? Secondly, keep their eyes busy. Why not have a shopping list just for your child? Cut out some pictures from a catalogue and spot the items as you go past them in the shops. And thirdly, keep their hands busy. Have something they can do in the trolley, like a reading or sticker book. Sometimes a simple activity can make things a bit more sane.
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0: In this bulletin, a hantavirus-plagued cruise ship heading to the Canary Islands and calls for the Queensland government to soften new e-bike rules. Good morning, I'm Jaden James. Members of Australia's Yazidi community say the return of so-called ISIS brides from a Syrian refugee camp has caused significant re-traumatisation. Community leaders are demanding any returnees linked to the terror organisation face the full force of the law. Former Labor leader Bill Shorten says he feels vindicated by reports the federal government will overhaul housing tax breaks in next week's budget. Mr. Shorten claims his 2019 election platform was ahead of its time and that voters are now ready for the action on housing. He believes a shift in demographics means the majority of electorates now embrace the reforms that were once considered unviable. A parliamentary committee is urging the Queensland government to soften proposed e-bike laws before they take effect in July. The committee recommends dumping the blanket ban on riders under 16, suggesting children should be allowed to ride in low-risk areas like national parks and bike paths. Officials in the Spanish-controlled Canary Islands are preparing for the arrival of the virus-stricken cruise ship in the North Atlantic. Josh Bavis has the details.
1: On board the MV Hondius are more than 140 people from 23 countries, including four Australians. The plan to get everyone home is evolving. The leaders of the Canary Islands initially protested the arrival of the ship, so now it won't be docking but rather anchoring off the coast. Those on board will be tested and monitored for symptoms before being taken to the airport and flown to Europe, including to a special medical centre in Madrid. Other nations like Australia have been invited to organise air transport for their citizens to be taken back home. The Department of Foreign Affairs and Trade has sent staff here to assist, but hasn't explained how it's planning to help. Officials around the world are tracing the movements of dozens of people who disembarked the ship when it docked in St. Helena before the outbreak was reported. Josh Bavis in Tenerife.
0: Overseas, the Pentagon has begun releasing what it says are never-before-seen files, documenting reports of UFO sightings from US military bases around the world. The trove contains images, videos, and declassified witness reports about sightings dating back to the 1940s. A note accompanying each clip declares the description provided is for informational purposes only. Pope Leo has hosted US Secretary of State Marco Rubio at the Vatican in what's seen as an attempt to improve relations with Washington. President Trump has repeatedly criticized the pontiff over the Iran war in recent weeks. Mr. Rubio spent 2.5 hours in talks with the Pope and the Vatican's top diplomats. State Department sources told the Washington Post the discussions were constructive and friendly and ran well over their allotted time. China has freed the last two leaders of a church in the city of Linfen, which 100 police officers raided nearly 4 years ago. They were arrested and charged with fraud, which is a common accusation against church members who refused to join the state-controlled church. Their family said the spirits were high and their faith strong, and they called for all jailed Christians to be set free. In sport, Parramatta has defeated North Queensland in a Round 10 NRL thriller. Andrew Lucas reports.
2: The Eels have beaten the Cowboys 33-30 in a heart-stopping Golden Point clash in Townsville. It was 30-all after regulation time before Mitchell Moses nailed the match-winning field goal in the 81st minute. The drama wasn't over as Parramatta were then awarded a penalty goal for foul play. For the Cowboys, Jason Tamalolo became the most capped Cowboy in history. Earlier, the Roosters made it 6 wins in a row, defeating the Titans 28-12 in Gosford.
0: Andrew Lucas with that report. That's the latest Vision National News. I'm Jaden James.

0: It's time to check out what's happening around the coast.
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2: The saddest words in the English language? What about if only, or possibly what might have been? We may have started out in life with high hopes and grand plans for success in our chosen career, or we tried to make our way in sport or entertainment but didn't make the grade, or possibly we weren't too successful in our relationships. Life hasn't been easy, and we may have become disillusioned and settled for second best, our dreams now faded and gathering dust in the recesses of our mind. But if only this or that had happened, life would be so different. But them's the breaks, and we have to accept what life has thrown at us. Or do we? It's never too late to retrain, or do voluntary work that helps others. Or how about joining a sports club for the enjoyment of taking part rather than just winning? And who knows what doors might open to find that true love? What about the best words in the English language? How about sorry, or thank you, or I love you? Who doesn't appreciate hearing those? And there are also words that God longs to hear us speaking to him. When we are genuinely sorry for our wrongdoing, when we let him down, he is quick to let us know that he forgives us, and the peace we gain from this is indescribable. After that, who wouldn't express our gratitude and love for him? In the Bible, in John chapter 10, Jesus expressed his love for us. He is quoted as saying, "I have come that they may have life, and life in all its fullness." There is never any reason to say, "If only I had become a Christian." For whoever you are and whatever you've done, you can now by accepting God's love. The saddest words of all time? Well, they would have to be, "It's too late." I'm Aaron Wright.

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Just give whatever is on your heart. 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It's time to thrive and we need your help to do it. Please do it today.